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3: Start paying for campaign-style ads himself instead of with taxpayer dollars, as he's been doing in recent weeks. In a post on Truth Social today, Trump says the practice of using taxpayer money for the ads is, quote, a rather standard thing to do. Legal experts say that is not the case. Now Trump says he'll use money raised by MAGA Inc., a super PAC supporting himself and Republican candidates. Iran says it has received a U.S. proposal to reopen the Strait of Hormuz. There was no immediate comment from the U.S., as NPR's Hadil Al Shalchi reports.
4: Iran's Speaker of Parliament and lead negotiator Mahmoud Ghalibaf said Iran received a U.S. proposal via mediators, but did not provide any further details. Ghalibaf added that the U.S. had to agree to the country's conditions before any deal would be made. Last month, Iran had put forward an agreement to reopen the Strait of Hormuz within 7 days if the U.S. met its terms. President Trump rejected the plan, but said he was willing to continue talks. Many of Iran's demands mirror those in a June memorandum of understanding that fell apart a month later. They include easing of U.S. sanctions, an end to a U.S. naval blockade, and unfreezing of Iranian assets in return for reopening the strait. Hadil Al-Shalchi, NPR News, Istanbul.
3: The Supreme Court began a new term today. The High Court heard a case over whether local governments can sue oil and gas companies for climate change costs. Boulder, Colorado officials argue that companies like Suncor and Exxon should be accountable for climate-related disasters. The companies claim the Clean Air Act gives the federal government regulatory power, not states. There are only hours left for eligible voters to register for next month's midterm elections in some parts of the country. As NPR Hansilo Wong reports, election officials also recommend those already registered to pay close attention to any further deadlines.
5: Today is the last chance for eligible voters to register or update their registration in American Samoa, Arizona, Indiana, and Ohio, plus many southern states. They include Arkansas, Florida, Georgia, Kentucky, Mississippi, South Carolina, Tennessee, and Texas. And later this week, there are more voter registration deadlines for the midterm elections. Missouri closes registration this Wednesday. Oklahoma's deadline is Friday, and signups in Delaware and Saturday. If you're already registered, you can confirm your status by visiting your state or territory's official election website. Election officials recommend checking before the deadline, especially if you recently moved, changed your name, or haven't voted in a while. Hansilo Wong, NPR News.
3: Former White House Press Secretary Caroline Leavitt is joining Fox News as a contributor. At 29, she was the youngest person to serve as press secretary. She left the role at the end of August. Leavitt follows Kayleigh McEnany, the former Trump press secretary who joined Fox in 2021. Leavitt said she looks forward to sharing her perspective with Fox's audience. This is NPR News from Washington. Incumbent Brazilian President Luiz Inácio Lula da Silva will face Senator and Trump ally Flávio Bolsonaro during a runoff election for the presidency. Bolsonaro is the son of former President Jair Bolsonaro, who's in prison for attempting a coup after he lost the 2022 election. The runoff election is on October 25th. European diplomats say they are staying put in Kyiv. That's despite the Russian government saying over the weekend that people who stay are putting themselves in danger as it attacks on as its attacks on the city intensify. Terry Schultz reports.
6: The European Union's ambassador to Ukraine, Katerina Matsonova, says all 25 EU countries with ambassadors in Kyiv are planning to maintain their presence despite the threat. Matsonova said the EU's own representatives are also staying. In coordinated messages, many EU ambassadors issued personal statements on social media as well, saying they, quote, take note with concern of the Russian Foreign Ministry's threat against diplomats and foreign citizens in Ukraine, and reminding Russia it is bound by international conventions and laws not to attack civilians. We stay in Kyiv is the final sentence in the replicated texts. Last year, the EU delegation building in Kyiv, along with a residential block where many staff live, were severely damaged by a Russian missile strike. For NPR News, I'm Terry Schultz in Brussels.
3: Italian Premier Giorgia Meloni has applied to trademark her voice in a bid to bolster protections against AI-generated deepfakes. The application includes a short audio recording.
7: Io sono Giorgia Meloni.
3: That's I am Giorgia Meloni. Meloni has repeatedly warned about the dangers of deepfakes. This is NPR News from Washington.
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9: Hello there, Warm Springs and KWSO listeners. It is 6 minutes past 5 o'clock. You're tuned in to the afternoon rundown. The funeral arrangements for Viola Governor Yatin. They had the dressing at 3 o'clock. Or the viewing was at 3 o'clock. Following that will be dinner. There will be open to nomination and washout services. The burial will be tomorrow morning at 8 a.m. at the Simnasha Cemetery. The KA volleyball games are scheduled for today were canceled. Madras High School sports, boys soccer is on the road to North Marion, while Wyoming Buffalo girls soccer is hosting North Marion. Varsity will be underway at 6 o'clock. Lady Buffs volleyball has games at Malala. And Madras JV football is hosting Klamath Union at 5:30. The Jefferson County Chamber of Commerce is coordinating local candidate forums this evening at 6:30. There will be a forum at Madras City Council for the Madras City Council candidates. It will be held at the Madras Performing Arts Center. People need to submit questions for the candidates for consideration at madraschamber@gmail.com before the events. Free dental clinics will be held by medical teams in collaboration with the Warm Springs Managed Care that are happening tomorrow from 11 to 4 at the Old School Cafeteria and on Wednesday from 9 to 2 at the Old School Cafeteria. Thursday, it'll be from 9 a.m. to 2 p.m. at the Family Resource Center. Services provided include dental extractions and fillings. Services are free and no appointment will be necessary. The Division of Child Support employees will be at the Warm Springs DHS office providing in-person assistance with completing forms and answering questions about child support tomorrow from 1 to 3. Walk-ins and appointments are welcome. 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If you need that email or phone number, check today's community calendar. Tribal Enterprise Revenue Projections meetings are going to be held tomorrow at the Simnasha Longhouse and Monday, the 12th at the Agency Longhouse. Meetings are scheduled from 6 to 8 with a meal provided. The Community Center is having a Halloween costume exchange tomorrow from 4:30 to 6:30 in the Social Hall. They'll be accepting donations and you can drop them off gently used costumes at the Community Center office. The Warm Springs Johnson O'Malley Committee's next scheduled meeting is going to be tomorrow from 5:15 to 8 in the conference room at the Early Childhood Education Center. Meetings are held on the first Tuesday of the month. If you need to contact the JOM Committee, email jom@wstribes.org. Warm Springs Recreation is taking kids ages 6 to 17 on a trip to the pumpkin patch at Leopold Farms in Boring on Friday. The bus will leave at 9:30 and return at 4:30. Kids need to be signed up and space is limited. The cost is $12, a permission slip, and payments are accepted at the recreation office. Kids will need to bring a sack lunch, good walking shoes, and a warm jacket. Call 553-3243 for more information. 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Coming up next is going to be the Wallflowers.
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0: 91.9 FM KWSO, The Wallflowers with Reboot the Mission. I'm Neil Morning Owl. You're tuned into the afternoon rundown. It's 15 minutes past 5 o'clock, and we'd like to remind KWSO operations rely in part on support from local business through underwriting. Please let the businesses we mention know that you appreciate their support for KWSO. It's time for check-in with some afternoon news.
1: This is KWSO News. I'm Samayakin Allen. The Native Aspirations Community Prevention Meeting brings Central Oregon partners together on the first Monday of each month to talk about positive things happening in Warm Springs and to share updates. At today's meeting, Warm Springs Prevention announced a powwow drum making class coming up this Wednesday, October 7th, from 6 to 8:30 p.m. at the Old School Cafeteria. Gavin Begay and Anson Begay will be the instructors, and it is for youth ages 10 to 18 who will get to learn how to cut round and lace and tie the drum to the frame. For more questions or concerns, you can contact Gavin Begay at 541-615-0119. Acclaimed actress Tantu Cardinal, renowned for her iconic roles in Smoke Signals and Killers of the Flower Moon, as well as her decades of groundbreaking contributions to film and television, is set to visit the Warm Springs Reservation this week. This Friday, October 9th, the YM Youth Center, in partnership with Warm Springs Community Action Team and the Bend Film Festival, will be hosting a public meet and greet with Miss Cardinal from 2 to 4 p.m. at the YM Youth Center. The event will continue at 4:30 p.m. with a special screening of Smoke Signals, followed by a live Q&A session moderated by local filmmakers and Brutus Baez. Don't miss this opportunity to connect with one of Indian Country's true cinematic trailblazers on Friday, October 9th, starting at 2 p.m. at the YM Youth Center. Madras native Jacoby Ellsbury, an Oregon baseball legend and first player of Navajo descent in Major League Baseball, is being inducted into the Oregon Sports Hall of Fame as part of Sport Oregon's Class of 2026. A citizen of the Colorado River Indian Tribes, Ellsbury built a distinguished MLB career that includes two World Series championships with the Boston Red Sox alongside All-Star, Gold Glove, and Silver Slugger honors. Beyond his achievements on the field, he remains dedicated to supporting Native youth through baseball camps, and his induction ceremony will take place on November 10th at the Reser Center for the Arts in Beaverton. Reporting for KWSO News, I'm Samayakin Allen. Up next, your weather.
0: The Warm Springs Community Wellness Center presents the Addams Family 2 theme for the parade for Halloween. The 2026 Halloween parade will take place October 13th with parade lineup at 4:30. Judging will be at 5:30, trophy handout at 6:30, and the parade starts at 6:30. Walkers, please be sure to wear safety gear. 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Happy Halloween.
1: KWSO weather forecast for Central Oregon. For tonight, expect mostly clear skies with a low around the upper 40s. And for tomorrow, expect sunny skies with a high near the mid-80s. Reporting for KWSO News, I'm Samayakin Allen.

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2: Oh, snap! Oh, snap! Oh, snap! Oh, snap! Oh, snap! Oh, snap!
3: Are you ready for this?

0: This is the Warm Springs program on KWSO. As part of the annual budget process for the Confederated Tribes of Warm Springs, tribal enterprises offer updates on business efforts. Jim Sowers is the general manager for Warm Springs Economic Development, which oversees multiple companies, including Damanois, the Warm Springs CP enterprise.
1: In the Oregon market, it is hard. This is one of those situations where you're given a job and it's hard, and you might not think you can succeed, but you're not real sure, but it's your job. That's the scenario that we were in. The people voted on this, they wanted. The vote said you could grow it, you could process it, and the difference there is if you grow it, harvest it, trim it, you can sell usable bud. If you want to turn that bud into, let's say, a liquid that would maybe go in a vape pen, that's oil, well, you have to process it to move it into oil. So we can grow it such that we can create usable marijuana, get it trimmed, and sell it in the market, or we can give our plant material that's appropriate to an extractor that will then, they will process it. It's too expensive to create our own processing, so we use the source. So that's what we're doing. We're selling our product into the market, either as usable marijuana bud or that's been converted into this vape. We brought in a partner. You got to have a partner that knows what they're doing. Smooth Roots is a just tremendous group. Two gentlemen started it, founded it, all with their own money, didn't bring out any ITSED money. They have 8 stores now in the Willamette Valley area. They like the idea of Central Oregon. So we kind of formed a relationship that said, well, you help us with our farm. We can introduce 3 dispensaries into the Oregon market. You can help us with that. And because of that, if and when we can have a store on the reservation, it'll be a Smooth Route store. And they have their expertise on how to build a store, how to maintain an inventory. They're really, really ahead of the game and other stores, because it's kind of a cottage industry. It's kind of a mom and pop sometimes, and they've done really well. So they've been a great partner. They brought up our yield in our farm, but it is hard to cash flow this thing. Is really difficult. The farmers are working hard. We're increasing our volume. I think this year, the state taxes back to the tribe will reach $350,000. We'll lose money. On paper, we're just trying to break even from a cash flow. But a dispensary is what we need, because then we can sell our own product into that. We can set our own pricing. When we sell it in, it helps you balance the business, the company. So unfortunately there, we're in a situation where the state has a moratorium on new licenses. And they've interpreted that it's a law. So even though our agreement with them says we can have 3 dispensaries in the state, right now their position is they can't give us a new license. And we're asking our leadership to get involved and help influence that, maybe for a better outcome, because we need a store.
0: So what about a dispensary on the reservation?
1: Since you asked about on-reservation dispensary, it's kind of a unique situation. So Tribal Council has a standing approved resolution that legalized possession and use on the reservation such that it could be a dispensary. And that resolution was approved. The constitution of the tribe also has a policy that if any 2 members of the table disagree with that, they can file an official letter, say we don't agree with that decision, and therefore we want it to go, that requires it then to go to a vote of the people. So in that case, that letter was submitted, and that then became the next step. That was almost 2 years ago, and the vote hasn't been scheduled.
0: Jim Sowers talking about Damanois, the Warm Springs CP enterprise, on the Warm Springs program. I'm Sue Matters, reporting for 91.9 FM, KWSO.

0: We're very excited to be rolling out more formal scheduling. You can call down to the community health side of the clinic at 541-553-2352 and request to be seen by myself, Dr. Fry, or Reneva doing her elder care visits. I'm also supporting her in the elder care visits, but we will also have the capability of doing those annual preventative visits for any age, well child checks, so those preventative visits for kiddos, and I can also do integrative health consult appointments, which is looking at maybe lifestyle options would be probably the simplest way to explain that. So if people are interested in looking at that form of health, they can also schedule those appointments.
1: Reclaimed, the Indigenous Next Wave.
2: 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I'm Jared Marno, and this is Reclaimed. 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

0: 91.9 FM KWSO Treasure by Bruno Mars. Before then, Justin Bieber here on the Afternoon Rundown. I'm Neil Morningale. Thank you for tuning in. It's 14 minutes before 6 o'clock. Let's check in on some afternoon news.
1: This is KWSO News. I'm Samaik and Allen. Warm Springs programs, departments, and partners gather once a month for the Native Aspirations Community Prevention Meeting, where they share activities, services, and ways to strengthen the community. At this month's meeting for October, a project team comprised of members from OSU Cascades and OHSU are scheduling a survey.
2: So my name is Caitlin Green. I work for OHSU as a community research facilitator for Central Oregon. So we are working with OSU Cascades on a project called the Community Belonging Measurement Project 2.0. 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The survey is really looking to uncover the conditions that foster belonging in the places that people live, work, and play, and raise their families. 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So you can get in touch with me. My name is Caitlin. You can email me at greenkai@ohsu.edu or call or text me at 503-913-9750.
1: Again, you could find that. Again, the Community Belonging Survey for Central Oregon is Thursday, October 15th from 5 to 7 p.m. at the Old School Cafeteria in Warm Springs. Meals will be provided and participants will receive a $10 gift card. Families are welcome and there will be activities for children on site. Central Oregon Community College and the Central Oregon Community College Faculty Forum reached a tentative collective bargaining agreement on Friday, October 2nd, narrowly averting a faculty strike scheduled for Monday, which is today. All classes and college operations will proceed as scheduled. Following nearly a year of negotiations, the landmark deal delivers significant compensation gains aimed at bringing COCC faculty pay in line with statewide averages. Under the agreement, full-time faculty will receive salary increases between 13% and 27% in the first year, raising the starting pay to $75,000. Union leaders call the agreement transformative for faculty retention, while COCC leadership emphasized that it protects student continuity and maintains long-term financial sustainability. The contract now awaits formal ratification by COCC FFF members and final approval from the COCC Board of Directors. In 1855, the Confederate Tribes of Siletz Indians ceded much of their ancestral land as the U.S. ratified treaties across Oregon. But as KLCC's Brian Bull reports, some of that land will be returned soon.
3: It's called Rocky Shores, and it's on the Oregon coast south of Yahats. After colonization, it fell under private ownership. But with the help of the Mackenzie River Trust and some conservation nonprofits, the 7-acre area will soon be back under the tribe's stewardship. The Siletz's Natural Resources Director, Angela Sadana, says Rocky Shores is a pristine space rich in biodiversity.
4: There's a freshwater stream that runs through it. It's rich in ferns and mosses and mushrooms, abundant salal, other coastal species that are so critically important to us in our efforts to restore kelp and sea otters to our territory.
3: The acres was bought for $120,000 and is expected to be transferred to the Siletz soon. The tribe won't open it to the public to protect its ecosystem, but might hold organized events there. I'm Brian Bull, reporting in Eugene.
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1: KWSO weather forecast for Central Oregon. For tonight, mostly clear skies, a low around the upper 40s. And for tomorrow, expect sunny skies with a high near the mid-80s. 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
1: Hello there, Warm Springs and KWSO listeners. Thank you for tuning in. Hopefully you're all enjoying your Monday. It's 5:53 and a half, and it's time for birthday grand entry. So to kick things off, we have a... happy birthday to Johnny River. We love you from your mom, dad, and Gail. Happy birthday to Johnny Ritter. From Nanan, Lester, Drayvon, Sasha, and Carly. And another happy birthday to Johnny. From Uncle Watton, all the way from Susanville, California, and Michael and Lily. Happy birthday to Johnny from Auntie Judy and Uncle Juan, Shad and Adelita, JoJo and Jack. So happy birthday to you there, Johnny. But also, if you have a birthday today or you may be celebrating something, everyone here at KWSO would like to wish you a very happy birthday and or congratulations on whatever your said occasion may be. With that being said, that'll conclude birthday grand entry for right now. Let's get to some programming, some NPR, and we'll get into talking to them in a little while.

0: This is our people and Mother Earth on KWSO. Warm Springs Community Health and KWSO have been doing a monthly podcast to share health and medical information to keep you updated on the latest, as well as about local resources and in general good healthy things to know. The latest podcast is about immunizations.
1: My name is Dr. Michaela Fry. I'm the community health physician down at the clinic here in Warm Springs. I am delighted to be joined by Mark Mason, our very own immunization coordinator. He's a nurse, but he's also our special immunization go-to. So he is the perfect person to be pulling for this month's session on immunizations, particularly for schools. Mark, thanks for being here today. We tend to get a lot of questions, usually in similar veins. As school's starting, people start to think about the needs that the school is requesting or sharing out for kids. Cold and flu season is coming up, may already be upon us in its early stages. And so this is some time to help share answers to the most common questions that we get, that you get and have gotten for years. So one maybe newer question, what immunization schedule are we using at the clinic and for the school district?
2: So in the state of Oregon, we go and in the clinic, by extension, we are going by the American Academy of Pediatrics 2026 Child and Adolescent Immunization Schedule. That's the schedule that was endorsed by the West Coast Health Alliance, which is Oregon, Washington, California, and Hawaii. And it's based on decades of science and research, and it gets patients up to date and protected in the safest and most efficient timeline.
1: And that's what the school districts are using too?
2: Correct, yeah.
1: Great.
2: School district goes by the state. We also go by the state. So
1: when people are getting requests from school or letters about their kid needing immunizations, they can take them to the clinic and we're going to be using the same information that the school is using for those recommendations.
2: Correct. Us, the clinic, the medical end of the clinic, I should say, the school, both the K-8 and ECE, as well as all of 509J and Jefferson County Public Health.
1: What are those immunizations that are required by ECE, K-8, and the Madras schools? What should parents be thinking about or guardians be thinking about?
2: So it's based on age and, you know, at certain ages and, you know, certain number of doses are needed, you know, whether they're going to, you know, a daycare, ECE, K-8, but they're at a certain point, you get a certain number of each of these. So the DTaP, polio, which DTaP is diphtheria, tetanus, and pertussis. Polio, chickenpox, also known as varicella. MMR, measles, mumps, and rubella. Hepatitis B, hepatitis A, and HIB, which stands for Haemophilus Influenza B, are the various ones. I am always happy if parents have questions or concerns about where their kids are as far as schedule. They're always free to call community health. If I'm not available and they leave a voicemail at my desk, I will call them as soon as I can. I always like to, you know, patients get put on my schedule. I take a look at them the moment I see them, and even if it's like a week out, and make sure that they're going to be coming in for what they need. And like, say if 2 days later there's going to be another immunization they're due for, I'll call them and say, hey, let's reschedule, minimize, you know, so you don't have to bring your kid in twice in like a week, and, you know, reduce the amount of times that parents have to take off from work and come in and, you know, schedule things around, because that can be really tedious and difficult for parents as well.
0: That's Mark Mason and Dr. Michaela Fry talking about immunizations on the Warm Springs Community Health Podcast, What the Health, on our people in Mother Earth. I'm Sue Matters reporting for 91.9 FM KWSO.
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4: It took the Tuesday, Naika, at Golcham. It took the Tuesday, Alim Shkocha. 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
5: The order eases limits on red dye diesel, which is identical to regular diesel, but is intended for off-road uses and exempt from some taxes. Some Nebraska ranchers are also angry about Trump's plan to try to lower beef prices by allowing in more imports. Trump is campaigning for incumbent Republican Senator Pete Ricketts, who's facing an unexpectedly competitive race with independent candidate Dan Osborne, who's backed by National Democrats. President Trump says he will pay for the controversial TV ads that praise him. As NPR's Franco Ordonez reports, taxpayers have been footing the bill for the ads.
6: President Trump announced the new plan amid ongoing backlash over the publicly funded spots running ahead of the midterms. Trump defended the ads via his social media page, arguing that it was standard practice, that he was promoting the USA and, quote, paying for them with USA money. But critics say the pro-Trump ads are blatantly partisan and use Republican talking points. Trump says that he and his political action committee are taking over payment of the ads. Franco Ordonez, NPR News.
5: A major cryptocurrency spending group is backing 32 House candidates from both parties ahead of the November midterms. Fair Shake will spend $1 million each to support six candidates, including several in competitive races. All 32 backed a major crypto bill that stalled in the Senate this year, in part because of Democrats who said it was too lax on regulation. Its largest investment is nearly $30 million against Ohio Democratic Senate candidate Sherrod Brown, who's facing Republican John Houston. Fair Shake and its affiliates still have about $120 million available. Schools across the country have long struggled to hire and keep teachers for areas like special education, math, and science. NPR's Janaki Mehta reports most states aren't using higher pay to help fill those jobs.
7: Extra pay is known to help attract and retain teachers, but the National Council on Teacher Quality found 32 states offer no additional pay to draw and keep teachers in hard-to-fill schools or subjects. And the study says states are actually moving away from those kinds of incentives. Only 13 states pay teachers extra for working in schools that have high turnover. That number is down from 28 states in 2022. And only 17 states pay teachers more to work in hard-to-staff subjects like math, science, or special ed. That's down from 22 states in 2022. The report shows that high schools are struggling most at keeping teachers, especially those serving families with low incomes. All this comes as states face tighter budgets across the country. Janaki Mehta, NPR News.
5: U.S. stocks rose near their records today. The S&P 500 added more than 0.5% near its all-time high set over the summer. This is NPR. An American citizen shot by a federal agent a year ago during an immigration crackdown in Chicago is suing the federal government. She alleges the agent lied about the shooting and fired into her vehicle from behind. Federal prosecutors initially accused Marimar Martinez of using her vehicle to strike and box in the agent's SUV in October 2025, but later dropped the charges. Martinez was shot 5 times. Russian authorities are playing down reports of an outbreak of the plague in Siberia. NPR's Charles Maines reports a worker at a Siberian institute dedicated to the study of the plague and other infectious diseases died of a mysterious illness.
8: Russia's consumer health watchdog, Rospotrebnadzor, said the victim was a 28-year-old female lab worker at an anti-plague research facility in the Irkutsk region who'd succumbed to pneumonia of an unknown origin. The local governor has since announced a state-run investigation found no pathogens in the lab technician's body linked to her professional activities and pronounced the epidemiological situation in the wider Irkutsk region stable. Yet that statement was at odds with as yet unconfirmed local media reports. Several hospitals were under quarantine amid concerns over the spread of the pneumonic plague, a potentially lethal airborne disease that was a focus of study at the Siberian lab. Charles Maines, NPR News. Moscow.
5: Norway is proposing a temporary ban on AI glasses in certain public spaces. The smart glasses can snap photos, record conversations, or stream video without people knowing. The proposal reflects growing global concern about technologies changing daily life. I'm Ryland Barton. This is NPR News from Washington.
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1: Hello there, Warm Springs and KWSO listeners. It is the conclusion of the afternoon rundown, but nonetheless, the funeral arrangements for Viola Teen Governor. They had a viewing this afternoon. And then following the dinner tonight will be open to nomination and washout services. The burial will be tomorrow morning at 8 a.m. at the Simnasho Cemetery. The Madison Jefferson County Chamber of Commerce is coordinating local candidate forums this evening. Will be the forum for the Madras City Council candidates at the Madras Performing Arts Center. People need to submit questions for the candidates for consideration to madraschamber@gmail.com before the event. Free dental clinics are hosted by the medical teams in collaboration with the Warm Springs Managed Care that are happening this week. Tomorrow, it'll be from 11 to 4 at the Old School Cafeteria, and on Wednesday from 9 to 2 at the Old School Cafeteria. Thursday, it'll be from 9 until 2 at the Family Resource Center. The services provided include dental extractions and fillings. Services are free and no appointments will be necessary. The Warm Springs Recreation is taking kids ages 6 to 17 on a trip to the Pumpkin Patch in Leopold Farms in Boring on Friday. The bus is going to leave at 9:30 and return at 4:30. Kids need to be signed up and space is limited. The cost is $12. Permission slips and payments are accepted at the recreation office. Kids will need to bring a sack lunch, good walking shoes, and a warm jacket. Call 553-3243 for more information. Ben Film and the YME Center are going to feature a special screening of the movie Smoke Signals in Warm Springs on Friday. Actress Tantu Cardinal, who plays Arlene Joseph, who is Victor's mom in the film, will be in attendance for a meet and greet before the film and a panel after. The meet and greet starts at 2 and the film screening at 4:30. Just a reminder that we share KWSO's community calendar daily on the radio on our website at kwso.org and on your phone with the KWSO app. For event information, check out KWSO's What's Up This Week video on our YouTube page, on our website and screens at the Health and Wellness Center and the Family Resource Center Library. Let's get back to Talking Drum. Coming up, Black Lodge, The Tribe, and Northern Cree. 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

0: Today is October 5th. On this day in 1813, Chief Tecumseh of the Shawnee Indians was killed at the Battle of Thames when American forces defeated the British and the Allied Indian warriors. 1877, Chief Joseph of the Nez Perce Indians surrendered to the U.S. Army after a 1,000-mile retreat toward the Canadian border. In 1947, President Truman held the first televised presidential address from the White House. A look at a local happening on this day in the past is coming up in just a moment.
1: KWSO's On This Day in History is brought to you by the Jefferson County School District 509J. They seek to provide resources and materials to ensure families, students, staff, partners, media, citizens, and other members of the community are kept informed about key priorities, successes, and challenges. They communicate through multiple channels, including social media networks and Parent Square. In order to receive important updates from the district, please ensure your contact information is up to date by checking with your children's school. And now back to On This Day in Local History from the Jefferson County School District 509J here on KWSO. From the October

0: Albright relied heavily on testimony of Dr. John Anderson of Portland, who advanced a number of statements to support the premise that the fire could have been started by an electrical fault or other accidental cause. Albright contended that the investigation by Oregon State Police arson specialists had worked on the assumption that the fire was the work of an arsonist, seeking evidence to support that premise and ignoring evidence pointing to an accidental fire. The jury's verdict bore out the contention of the defense that the teacher was innocent as expressed in an earlier motion for a direct verdict of acquittal. At that time, the judge denied the motion. The fire, the total cost of which was in the neighborhood of $250,000, was the third in a year at Madras High School. October 5th, 1972.
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1: 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Like us on Facebook for local news, information, photos of local happenings, and interesting links. 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
2: In 1924, the United States granted citizenship to all Native Americans born in the U.S.
3: The right to vote, however, was governed by state law, and some of those states barred Native Americans from voting until 1957.
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4: 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I'm Sean Spruce. Prediction market apps are booming, letting users bet on sports and just about any other outcome or event from their mobile phones. One tribe is looking to capitalize on the trend, working with a prediction market company for their own mobile app. But it is going against the tide of other tribes and states looking to shut down prediction market companies. We'll hear more about it coming up right after the news.

0: 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This program is brought to you by Indian Head Casino.
1: 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I'm Sean Spruce. We're going to speak now with Miguel Douglas, a Puyallup tribal citizen who is focused on Native entrepreneurship. 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Miguel Douglas joins us now from Tacoma, Washington. He is the developer of the Nativepreneurs app. And Miguel, again, thank you for joining the show. And Nativepreneurs, it acts as a digital directory and networking platform for Native businesses. Tell us more about the app and the need you're trying to fill.
2: Yeah, sure. Well, thanks for having me on. So Nativepreneurs is a mobile app that is a sort of an easier way for Indigenous-owned businesses to be discovered. One of the things I was really focusing on was to have everything be consolidated, because I know, I'm pretty sure everybody else out there knows a Native entrepreneur who may be struggling to get the word out about their business, and maybe they're kind of isolated, maybe to Facebook or social media, and not too many people are able to kind of reach them. So I really wanted to kind of bridge that divide for a lot of those entrepreneurs out there in Indian country.
1: What type of businesses are featured on the app?
2: Yeah, so we have a really wide variety of businesses. I've actually broke it down in different categories. So we have like agricultural, we have apparel, art. I know we have civics on there, commerce, construction, food, cuisine. We have media, philanthropy, I believe technology, and transportation, transit, and wellness. So there's kind of really, when I was organizing this, I really wanted to kind of capture everything that we, you know, you see in Indian country. As entrepreneurs, we are so, there's so much variety out there for us to go and like search for. People out there doing a lot of good work for us.
1: Okay, now I'm looking at it right now. Nativepreneurs, discover Indigenous businesses, add yours all in one place. The branding looks, you know, really cutting edge. But again, since we're radio, give us a little rundown on like if a user gets on this app, how do they navigate it and what are the key features?
2: Sure, yeah. So one of the key features that we have is the ability to search for businesses. So you can look, you can search depending on region, you can search for keywords. You can also, if you're wanting to add your own business, you can do that as well. You can create an account. It's free to create one. You can add your business and your contact information. And we also have a little

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So you say, but you keep your distance. So you say, but you never lean in. I feel my neck, you break your sweat.

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1: What the Health brings the information from Morton Springs Community Health.
2: The Maternal Child Health Program at Warm Springs Community Health is designed to support tribal members throughout pregnancy and after baby's born. The MCH nurse works with prenatal providers and checks in with pregnant women to see how things are going and whether they have the resources they need.
3: The nurse also works between the clinics and local hospitals, including making visits to tribal members who have delivered a baby. 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The newborn is generally scheduled to return for a checkup 2 to 3 days after leaving the hospital.
2: MCH also helps with newborn metabolic screening, commonly known as the PKU screening. The program collects the screening card from the hospital so that it's available when the baby comes to the clinic for a follow-up visit.
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4: 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From Warm Springs Community Health on 91.9 FM KWSO.
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0: awake again. It's 1 a.m. staring, such a sight. Well, at least the stars are bright.
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family and friends, and you thought it's cause he loves you, but it's cause he loves how everybody else loves him. I know, it seems like he shines so bright.

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0: This is the Warm Springs program on KWSO. As part of the annual budget process for the Confederated Tribes of Warm Springs, tribal enterprises offer updates on business efforts. Jim Sowers is the general manager for Warm Springs Economic Development, which oversees multiple companies, including Damanois, the Warm Springs CP enterprise.
1: In the Oregon market, it is hard. This is one of those situations where you're given a job and it's hard, and you might not think you can succeed, but you're not real sure, but it's your job. That's the scenario that we were in. The people voted on this, they wanted. The vote said you could grow it, you could process it, and the difference there is if you grow it, harvest it, trim it, you can sell usable bud. If you want to turn that bud into, let's say, a liquid that would maybe go in a vape pen, that's oil, well, you have to process it to move it into oil. So we can grow it such that we can create usable marijuana, get it trimmed, and sell it in the market, or we can give our plant material that's appropriate to an extractor that will then, they will process it. It's too expensive to create our own processing, so we use the source. So that's what we're doing. We're selling our product into the market, either as usable marijuana bud or that's been converted into this vape. We brought in a partner. You got to have a partner that knows what they're doing. Smooth Roots is a just tremendous group. Two gentlemen started it, founded it, all with their own money, didn't bring out any ITED money. They have 8 stores now in the Willamette Valley area. They like the idea of Central Oregon. So we kind of formed a relationship that said, well, you help us with our farm. We can introduce 3 dispensaries into the Oregon market. You can help us with that. And because of that, if and when we can have a store on the reservation, it'll be a Smooth Route store. And they have their expertise on how to build a store, how to maintain it, inventory. They're really, really ahead of the game and other stores, because it's kind of a cottage industry. It's kind of a mom and pop sometimes, and they've done really well. So they've been a great partner. They brought up our yield in our farm, but it is hard to cash flow this thing. Is really difficult. The farmers are working hard. We're increasing our volume. I think this year, the state taxes back to the tribe will reach $350,000. We'll lose money. On paper, we're just trying to break even from a cash flow. So, but a dispensary is what we need, because then we can sell our own product into that. We can set our own pricing. When we sell it in, it helps you balance the business, the company. So unfortunately there, we're in a situation where the state has a moratorium on new licenses. And they've interpreted that it's a law. So even though our agreement with them says we can have 3 dispensaries in the state, right now their position is they can't give us a new license. And we're asking our leadership to get involved and help influence that, maybe for a better outcome, because we need a store.
0: So what about a dispensary on the reservation?
1: Since you asked about on-reservation dispensary, it's kind of a unique situation. So Tribal Council has a standing approved resolution that legalized possession and use on the reservation such that it could be a dispensary. And that resolution was approved. The constitution of the tribe also has a policy that if any 2 members of the table disagree with that, they can file an official letter, say we don't agree with that decision, and therefore we want it to go to, that requires it then to go to a vote of the people. So in that case, that letter was submitted, and that then became the next step. That was almost 2 years ago, and the vote hasn't been scheduled.
0: Jim Sowers talking about Damanois, the Warm Springs CP enterprise, on the Warm Springs program. I'm Sue Matters, reporting for 91.9 FM, KWSO.
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forest blaze. Now that's important to say, cause even with all that, most of us don't want it to fade. 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Like the governor called and he told him to wait. Unstrap him from the chair and put him back in his cage.

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3: When I was in the third grade, I thought that I was gay, cause I could draw, my uncle was, and I kept my room straight. I told my mom, tears rushing down my face, she's like, Ben, you've loved girls since before pre-K. Tripping. Yeah, I guess she had a point, didn't she? Bunch of stereotypes all in my head. I remember doing the math, like, yeah, I'm good at Little League. A preconceived idea of what it all meant. For those that like the same sex, have the characteristics. The right-wing conservatives think it's a decision. And you can be cured with some treatment and religion. Man-made rewiring of a predisposition, playing God. Oh nah, here we go. America the brave, still fears what we don't know. God loves all his children, it's somehow forgotten. But we paraphrase a book written 3,500 years ago. I don't know.

I was gay, I would think hip-hop hates me. Have you read the YouTube comments lately? Man, that's gay, gets dropped on the daily. We become so numb to what we're saying. A culture founded from oppression. Yeah, we don't have acceptance for them. Call each other behind the keys of a message board. A word rooted in hate, yet our genre still ignores it. Gay is synonymous with the lesser. It's the same hate that's caused wars from religion, gender to skin color, the complexion of your pigment. The same fight that led people to walkouts and sit-ins. It's human rights for everybody. There is no difference. Live on and be yourself. When I was at church, they taught me something else. If you preach hate at the service, those words aren't anointed. That holy water that you soak in has been poisoned. When everyone else is more comfortable remaining voiceless rather than fighting for humans that have had their rights stolen. I might not be the same, but that's not important. No freedom till we're equal. Damn right I support it.

press play, don't press pause. Progress march on, with the veil over our eyes, we turn our back on the cause. Till the day that my uncles can be united by law, and kids aren't walking around the hallway, plagued by pain in their heart. A world so hateful, some would rather die than be who they are. And a certificate on paper isn't gonna solve it all, but it's a damn good place to start. No law is gonna change us, we have to change us. Whatever God you believe in, we come from the same one. Strip away the fear, underneath it's all the same.

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2: The land, our water, the animals and the plants, the trees, the earth, our world. Sooner or later, we will have to recognize that the earth has rights too, to live without pollution. What mankind must know is that human beings cannot live without Mother Earth, but the planet can live without humans. Evo Morales.
3: I'm Dr. Anthony Lizerwitz, and this is Climate Connections. Climate change is not a game, but a board game created at the College of Menominee Nation in Wisconsin aims to help people understand how climate change affects tribal communities and how they can respond.
4: So the game is, it's a fictional reservation and a fictional tribe, but it's inspired by the Menominee tribe and reservation.
3: Sarah Smith of the College's Sustainable Development Institute helped develop the game, called Restoration. Her team is beta testing it and plans to release a free version next year. 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
4: This is a very community-based game, because if the community loses, we all lose.
3: 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Climate Connections is produced by the Yale Center for Environmental Communication. To learn more about climate change, visit climateconnections.org.
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He knows all the chords. Mighty Strictly Rhythm, he doesn't wanna make it cry or sing.

0: This is our people and Mother Earth on KWSO. Warm Springs Community Health and KWSO have been doing a monthly podcast to share health and medical information to keep you updated on the latest, as well as about local resources and in general good healthy things to know. 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
1: My name is Dr. Michaela Fry. I'm the community health physician down at the clinic here in Warm Springs. I am delighted to be joined by Mark Mason, our very own immunization coordinator. He's a nurse, but he's also our special immunization go-to. So he is the perfect person to be pulling for this month's session on immunizations, particularly for schools. Mark, thanks for being here today. We tend to get a lot of questions, usually in similar veins. As school's starting, people start to think about the needs that the school is requesting or sharing out for kids. Cold and flu season is coming up, may already be upon us in its early stages. And so this is some time to help share answers to the most common questions that we get, that you get and have gotten for years. So one maybe newer question, what immunization schedule are we using at the clinic and for the school district?
2: So in the state of Oregon, we go and in the clinic, by extension, we are going by the American Academy of Pediatrics 2026 Child and Adolescent Immunization Schedule. That's the schedule that was endorsed by the West Coast Health Alliance, which is Oregon, Washington, California, and Hawaii. And it's based on decades of science and research, and it gets patients up to date and protected in the safest and most efficient timeline.
1: And that's what the school districts are using too?
2: Correct, yeah.
1: Great.
2: School district goes by the state. We also go by the state. So
1: when people are getting requests from school or letters about their kid needing immunizations, they can take them to the clinic and we're going to be using the same information that the school is using for those recommendations.
2: Correct. Us, the clinic, the medical end of the clinic, I should say, the school, both the K-8 and ECE, as well as all of 509J and Jefferson County Public Health.
1: What are those immunizations that are required by ECE, K-8, and the Madras schools? What should parents be thinking about or guardians be thinking about?
2: So it's based on age and, you know, at certain ages and, you know, certain number of doses are needed, you know, whether they're going to, you know, a daycare, ECE, K-8, but they're at a certain point, you get a certain number of each of these. So the DTaP, polio, which DTaP is diphtheria, tetanus, and pertussis. Polio, chickenpox, also known as varicella. MMR, measles, mumps, and rubella. Hepatitis B, hepatitis A, and HIB, which stands for Haemophilus Influenza B, are the various ones. I am always happy if parents have questions or concerns about where their kids are as far as schedule. They're always free to call community health. If I'm not available and they leave a voicemail at my desk, I will call them as soon as I can. I always like to, you know, patients get put on my schedule. I take a look at them the moment I see them, and even if it's like a week out, and make sure that they're going to be coming in for what they need. And like, say if 2 days later there's going to be another immunization they're due for, I'll call them and say, hey, let's reschedule, minimize, you know, so you don't have to bring your kid in twice in like a week, and, you know, reduce the amount of times that parents have to take off from work and come in and, you know, schedule things around, because that can be really tedious and difficult for parents as well.
0: That's Mark Mason and Dr. Michaela Fry talking about immunizations on the Warm Springs Community Health Podcast, What the Health, on our people in Mother Earth. 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

0: attention, all ladies. The Candyman is on the prowl. And for those that want to get busy, you got to speak up now.
1: This rhymes, this time is one of a kind, blowing your mind like only the Candyman can. Like a heavyweight champion, knocking them out, another bout without a doubt. Once again, you can scream and shout when I rock the bills, yell out my name. This is what you've been missing. Listen to my

like you. Understand, I'm the candy man and I melt in your mouth, not in your hand. 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
1: In 1924, the United States granted citizenship to all Native Americans born in the U.S.
2: The right to vote, however, was governed by state law, and some of those states barred Native Americans from voting until 1957.
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6: Building a digital defense against broken hearts. While anyone can be a victim of this fraud, the bad actors are known to target women over the age of 40 who are widowed, divorced, elderly, and or disabled. The victim just wants connection and companionship. The bad guy generally wants cold hard cash. He may be direct about it and just ask for you to send him money for some big emergency. To avoid meeting in person, romance scammers often claim to live or work in other parts of the country or the world. Eventually, these criminals will ask for cash. He may say he needs money to move back home or to pay for some emergency. They likely will try to trick victims into releasing personal information that they can exploit for further scams or to sell for more profit. Here are some warning signs. Your new love wants you to leave the dating app where you met to move to a more private messaging option, such as text. He wants you to send compromising photos or videos of yourself. His photo appears to be a glamour shot, or her profile is just too perfect. And of course, there's always the ask for money or the ask to help move money. Here are some things that you can do to avoid the pitfalls of a bad online breakup. Research your new love. Use online search tools to see whether the profile links to other scams. Question any relationship where your virtual soulmate always has an excuse as to why he or she can't visit in person. Don't travel to meet someone. Finally, be careful about how much information you post online. A good scammer can turn a tiny bit of detail into a very effective romantic pitch. We ask victims to come forward so that we can identify those who are committing these crimes and protect others in the process. You should report that incident to the FBI's Internet Crime Complaint Center at www.ic3.gov.
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0: is the Warm Springs program on KWSO. As part of the annual budget process for the Confederated Tribes of Warm Springs, tribal enterprises offer updates on business efforts. Jim Sowers is the general manager for Warm Springs Economic Development, which oversees multiple companies, including Damanois, the Warm Springs CP enterprise.
1: In the Oregon market, it is hard. This is one of those situations where you're given a job and it's hard, and you might not think you can succeed, but you're not real sure, but it's your job. That's the scenario that we were in. The people voted on this, they wanted. The vote said you could grow it, you could process it, and the difference there is if you grow it, harvest it, trim it, you can sell usable bud. If you want to turn that bud into, let's say, a liquid that would maybe go in a vape pen, that's oil, well, you have to process it to move it into oil. So we can grow it such that we can create usable marijuana, get it trimmed, and sell it in the market. Or we can give our plant material that's appropriate to an extractor that will then, they will process it. It's too expensive to create our own processing, so we use the source. So that's what we're doing. We're selling our product into the market, either as usable marijuana bud or that's been converted into this vape. We brought in a partner. You got to have a partner that knows what they're doing. Smooth Roots is a just tremendous group. Two gentlemen started it, founded it, all with their own money, didn't bring out any ITSED money. They have 8 stores now in the Willamette Valley area. They like the idea of Central Oregon. So we kind of formed a relationship that said, well, you help us with our farm. We can introduce 3 dispensaries into the Oregon market. You can help us with that. And because of that, if and when we can have a store on the reservation, it'll be a Smooth Route store. And they have their expertise on how to build a store, how to maintain an inventory. They're really, really ahead of the game and other stores, because it's kind of a cottage industry. It's kind of a mom and pop sometimes. And they've done really well. So they've been a great partner. They brought up our yield in our farm. But it is hard to cash flow this thing. Is really difficult. The farmers are working hard. We're increasing our volume. I think this year, the state taxes back to the tribe will reach $350,000. We'll lose money. On paper, we're just trying to break even from a cash flow. But a dispensary is what we need, because then we can sell our own product into that. We can set our own pricing. When we sell it in, it helps you balance the business, the company. So unfortunately there, we're in a situation where the state has a moratorium on new licenses. And they've interpreted that it's a law. So even though our agreement with them says we can have 3 dispensaries in the state, right now their position is they can't give us a new license. And we're asking our leadership to get involved and help influence that, maybe for a better outcome, because we need a store.
0: So what about a dispensary on the reservation?
1: Since you asked about on-reservation dispensary, it's kind of a unique situation. So Tribal Council has a standing approved resolution that legalized possession and use on the reservation such that it could be a dispensary. And that resolution was approved. The constitution of the tribe also has a policy that if any 2 members of the table disagree with that, they can file an official letter, say we don't agree with that decision. And therefore, we want it to go, that requires it then to go to a vote of the people. So in that case, that letter was submitted, and that then became the next step. That was almost 2 years ago, and the vote hasn't been scheduled.
0: Jim Sowers talking about Damanois, the Warm Springs CP enterprise on the Warm Springs program. I'm Sue Matters reporting for 91.9 FM, KWSO.
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1: The Indian tribes located in the U.S. are subject to three different laws, which are federal law, state law, and tribal law. Of these three laws, tribal law is only subject to Native Americans and therefore is the least known by all U.S. citizens. How well do you know about the tribal laws that impact your rights? I'm Neil Morniel, and this is Know Your Tribes on KWSO.
3: In 1976, the Bryan v. Issaka County case was heard by the court on the matter of whether the state of Minnesota may tax a reservation due to being listed as a mandatory state. The Public Law 280 had listed six states as being mandatory states in which state jurisdiction extends to tribal reservations unless they were exempt. In the Bryan v. Issaka

0: nation gambling operations. Although states are unable to tax an Indian country, they are allowed to hear civil cases filed by or against an Indian that originates in Indian country.
1: This information is gathered from the fourth edition book of The Rights of Indians and Tribes, written by Stephen L. Pivar. Understanding the tribal laws is an important step to knowing what your rights are as a tribal member. This is Know Your Tribes on KWSO 91.9.

0: This is our people and Mother Earth on KWSO. Warm Springs Community Health and KWSO have been doing a monthly podcast to share health and medical information to keep you updated on the latest, as well as about local resources and in general good healthy things to know. The latest podcast is about immunizations.
1: My name is Dr. Michaela Fry. I'm the community health physician down at the clinic here in Warm Springs. I am delighted to be joined by Mark Mason, our very own immunization coordinator. He's a nurse, but he's also our special immunization go-to. So he is the perfect person to be pulling for this month's session on immunizations, particularly for schools. Mark, thanks for being here today. We tend to get a lot of questions, usually in similar veins. As school's starting, people start to think about the needs that the school is requesting or sharing out for kids. Cold and flu season is coming up, may already be upon us in its early stages. And so this is some time to help share answers to the most common questions that we get, that you get and have gotten for years. So one maybe newer question, what immunization schedule are we using at the clinic and for the school district?
2: So in the state of Oregon, we go and in the clinic, by extension, we are going by the American Academy of Pediatrics 2026 Child and Adolescent Immunization Schedule. That's the schedule that was endorsed by the West Coast Health Alliance, which is Oregon, Washington, California, and Hawaii. And it's based on decades of science and research, and it gets patients up to date and protected in the safest and most efficient timeline.
1: And that's what the school districts are using too?
2: Correct, yeah.
1: Great.
2: School district goes by the state. We also go by the state. So
1: when people are getting requests from school or letters about their kid needing immunizations, they can take them to the clinic and we're going to be using the same information that the school is using for those recommendations.
2: Correct. Us, the clinic, the medical end of the clinic, I should say, the school, both the K-8 and ECE, as well as all of 509J and Jefferson County Public Health.
1: What are those immunizations that are required by ECE, K-8, and the Madras schools? What should parents be thinking about or guardians be thinking about?
2: So it's based on age and, you know, at certain ages and, you know, certain number of doses are needed, you know, whether they're going to, you know, a daycare, ECE, K-8. But they're at a certain point, you get a certain number of each of these. So the DTaP, polio, which DTaP is diphtheria, tetanus, and pertussis. Polio, chickenpox, also known as varicella. MMR, measles, mumps, and rubella. Hepatitis B, hepatitis A, and HIB, which stands for Haemophilus Influenza B, are the various ones. I am always happy if parents have questions or concerns about where their kids are as far as schedule. They're always free to call community health. If I'm not available and they leave a voicemail at my desk, I will call them as soon as I can. I always like to, you know, patients get put on my schedule. I take a look at them the moment I see them, and even if it's like a week out, and make sure that they're going to be coming in for what they need. And like, say if 2 days later there's going to be another immunization they're due for, I'll call them and say, hey, let's reschedule, minimize, you know, so you don't have to bring your kid in twice in like a week, and, you know, reduce the amount of times that parents have to take off from work and come in and, you know, schedule things around, because that can be really tedious and difficult for parents as well.
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1: 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Leaving an abusive relationship can seem impossible, but you have help. The Confederated Tribes of Warm Springs Victims of Crime Services Office, which provides emergency response for victims 24 hours a day, can be reached at 541-553-2293.
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0: Legal definition of Indian country.
1: The way the Supreme Court interpreted the definition of Indian country was crucial in the outcome of Oklahoma Tax Commission versus Sac and Fox and Alaska versus Native Village of Venetai Tribal Government. During the Dawes Act era in the U.S., governments strived to have the reservation lands to be broken into individual parcels in the hope of a successful assimilating the Indian people as Christian farmers. With the failure of assimilation process, there were many issues that arose, and defining Indian country was one.
0: In 18 U.S. Code Section 1151, the legal definition of Indian country consists of
2: A. All the land within the Indian reservation. B. All dependent Indian communities that are inside the U.S. border. And C. All Indian allotments that haven't been extinguished.
1: There was a definition that was taken into account during the Oklahoma Tax Commission versus Sac and Fox case and influenced the outcome. The issue at hand was whether or not the state can impose taxes on tribal members within their allotted lands. According to Oklahoma Tax Commission versus Sac and Fox Nation, the state could not impose taxes on tribes because they resided on scattered allotments, which are deemed as being part of Indian country, and therefore exempt from income taxes. In Alaska versus Native Village of Venetai Tribal Government, the issue was whether the establishment of tribal corporations falls under the Indian country definition and allows tribal members to tax non-tribal members. According to Royster's discussion on the case, a dependent Indian community needs to meet two criteria in order to be deemed Indian country, which are
2: 1. Must be set aside by the government for Indian use, and 2. Must have a federal superintendent.
1: Unfortunately, the tribe's corporations were deemed as not meeting these requirements and therefore were not a part of Indian country.
0: The difference between the Oklahoma Tax Commission versus Sac and Fox case and Alaska versus Native Village of Venetai Tribal Government was one who was imposing taxes and the entity who was in ownership of the land. The question to think about is, what is the importance of the legal definition of Indian country? Is the definition appropriate in the eyes of tribal people? Information on this lesson is provided by the resources and educators of the University of Oklahoma's Indigenous People Law Program. This is KWSO on 91.9 FM.

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0: This is the Warm Springs program on KWSO. As part of the annual budget process for the Confederated Tribes of Warm Springs, tribal enterprises offer updates on business efforts. Jim Sowers is the general manager for Warm Springs Economic Development, which oversees multiple companies, including Damanois, the Warm Springs CP enterprise.
1: In the Oregon market, it is hard. This is one of those situations where you're given a job and it's hard, and you might not think you can succeed, but you're not real sure, but it's your job. That's the scenario that we were in. The people voted on this, they wanted. The vote said you could grow it, you could process it, and the difference there is if you grow it, harvest it, trim it, you can sell usable bud. If you want to turn that bud into, let's say, a liquid that would maybe go in a vape pen, that's oil, well, you have to process it to move it into oil. So we can grow it such that we can create usable marijuana, get it trimmed, and sell it in the market, or we can give our plant material that's appropriate to an extractor that will then, they will process it. It's too expensive to create our own processing, so we use the source. So that's what we're doing. We're selling our product into the market, either as usable marijuana bud or that's been converted into this vape. We brought in a partner. You got to have a partner that knows what they're doing. Smooth Roots is a just tremendous group. Two gentlemen started it, founded it, all with their own money, didn't bring out any ITED money. They have 8 stores now in the Willamette Valley area. They like the idea of Central Oregon. So we kind of formed a relationship that said, well, you help us with our farm. We can introduce 3 dispensaries into the Oregon market. You can help us with that. And because of that, if and when we can have a store on the reservation, it'll be a Smooth Route store. And they have their expertise on how to build a store, how to maintain it, inventory. They're really, really ahead of the game and other stores, because it's kind of a cottage industry. It's kind of a mom and pop sometimes, and they've done really well. So they've been a great partner. They brought up our yield in our farm, but it is hard to cash flow this thing. Is really difficult. The farmers are working hard. We're increasing our volume. I think this year, the state taxes back to the tribe will reach $350,000. We'll lose money. On paper, we're just trying to break even from a cash flow. So, but a dispensary is what we need, because then we can sell our own product into that. We can set our own pricing. When we sell it in, it helps you balance the business, the company. So unfortunately there, we're in a situation where the state has a moratorium on new licenses. And they've interpreted that it's a law. So even though our agreement with them says we can have 3 dispensaries in the state, right now their position is they can't give us a new license. And we're asking our leadership to get involved and help influence that, maybe for a better outcome, because we need a store.
0: So what about a dispensary on the reservation?
1: Since you asked about on-reservation dispensary, it's kind of a unique situation. So Tribal Council has a standing approved resolution that legalized possession and use on the reservation such that it could be a dispensary. And that resolution was approved. The constitution of the tribe also has a policy that if any 2 members of the table disagree with that, they can file an official letter, say we don't agree with that decision, and therefore we want it to go to that. That requires it then to go to a vote of the people. So in that case, that vote was, that letter was submitted, and that then became the next step. That was almost 2 years ago, and the vote hasn't been scheduled.
0: Jim Sowers talking about Damanois, the Warm Springs CP enterprise, on the Warm Springs program. I'm Sue Matters, reporting for 91.9 FM, KWSO.

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2: 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This is simply a new twist using old-style techniques. 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Check references, and not necessarily the ones he gave you. If you are the victim of an online fraud, report the incident at www.ic3.gov.
3: Understanding the negative effects of alcohol use is a first step in becoming a healthier community. 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

very hot summer's day, when I thought I'd lay myself down to rest in a big field of tall grass. I lay there in the sun and felt it caressing my face as I fell asleep and dreamed. I dreamed I was in a Hollywood movie and that I was the star of the movie. This really blew my mind, the fact that me, an overfed, long-haired, leaping gnome, should be the star of a Hollywood movie.

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In her hand was a bottle of wine, in the other a glass. She poured some of the wine from the bottle into the glass and raised it to her lips.

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1: 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Understanding how to confront a family member or peer who is pushing their boundaries is key to becoming a protective factor for yourself and your family. It is okay to say no to someone when they demand something, regardless of whether they're someone you've known a long time or just a family member. Setting clear boundaries for people coming to your home or borrowing money can be hard. But once you've decided what's best for you and sticking to those boundaries, it sets a great example for kids to learn from.
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3: Sweetheart, I've been trying so hard to get over you. 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

0: This is Our People and Mother Earth on KWSO. Warm Springs Community Health and KWSO have been doing a monthly podcast to share health and medical information to keep you updated on the latest, as well as about local resources and, in general, good, healthy things to know. The latest podcast is about immunizations.
1: My name is Dr. Michaela Fry. I'm the community health physician down at the clinic here in Warm Springs. I am delighted to be joined by Mark Mason, our very own immunization coordinator. He's a nurse, but he's also our special immunization go-to. So he is the perfect person to be pulling for this month's session on immunizations, particularly for schools. Mark, thanks for being here today. We tend to get a lot of questions, usually in similar veins. As school's starting, people start to think about the needs that the school is requesting or sharing out for kids. Cold and flu season is coming up, may already be upon us in its early stages. And so this is some time to help share answers to the most common questions that we get, that you get and have gotten for years. So one maybe newer question, what immunization schedule are we using at the clinic and for the school district?
2: So in the state of Oregon, we go and in the clinic, by extension, we are going by the American Academy of Pediatrics 2026 Child and Adolescent Immunization Schedule. That's the schedule that was endorsed by the West Coast Health Alliance, which is Oregon, Washington, California, and Hawaii. And it's based on decades of science and research, and it gets patients up to date and protected in the safest and most efficient timeline.
1: And that's what the school districts are using too?
2: Correct, yeah.
1: Great.
2: School district goes by the state. We also go by the state. So
1: when people are getting requests from school or letters about their kid needing immunizations, they can take them to the clinic, and we're going to be using the same information that the school is using for those recommendations.
2: Correct. The clinic, the medical end of the clinic, I should say, the school, both the K-8 and ECE, as well as all of 509J and Jefferson County Public Health.
1: What are those immunizations that are required by ECE, K-8, and the Madras schools? What should parents be thinking about or guardians be thinking about?
2: So it's based on age, and, you know, at certain ages and, you know, certain number of doses are needed, you know, whether they're going to, you know, a daycare, ECE, K-8. But they're at a certain point, you get a certain number of each of these. So the DTaP, polio, which DTaP is diphtheria, tetanus, and pertussis, polio, chickenpox, also known as varicella, MMR, measles, mumps, and rubella, hepatitis B, hepatitis A, and HIB, which stands for Haemophilus Influenza B, are the various ones. I am always happy if parents have questions or concerns about where their kids are as far as schedule. They're always free to call community health. If I'm not available and they leave a voicemail at my desk, I will call them as soon as I can. I always like to, you know, patients get put on my schedule. I take a look at them the moment I see them, and even if it's like a week out, and make sure that they're going to be coming in for what they need. And like, say if 2 days later there's going to be another immunization they're due for, I'll call them and say, hey, let's reschedule, minimize, you know, so you don't have to bring your kid in twice in like a week, and, you know, reduce the amount of times that parents have to take off from work and come in and, you know, schedule things around, because that can be really tedious and difficult for parents as well.
0: That's Mark Mason and Dr. Michaela Fry talking about immunizations on the Warm Springs Community Health Podcast, What the Health, on Our People and Mother Earth. I'm Sue Matters reporting for 91.9 FM KWSO.

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1: We are so excited. We have put together a regular schedule that we'll be holding for our mobile medical clinic. Sometimes we'll be taking our mobile medical unit, the bus with the big eagle on the side, out with us. And sometimes we are not going to take that. We'll be stationed in certain places. So we'll be going out 3 days every month. There are right now two scheduled days that will happen each month. One of them is we will be posted at the Simnasho Fire Station 1 day per month. And the last Tuesday of every month, we will be available at the shelter here. And then the third day each month will be a rotating location between Sidwalter, Siksikwa, and maybe some other places around the reservation. We'll be publishing all of these dates, times, and locations at the start of each month. So those flyers will be available around in the community as well as available on Facebook from some of our community partners and our community health programs Facebook page so people know where they can find us.
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2: The Warm Springs Community Wellness Center presents the Addams Family 2 theme for the parade for Halloween. 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Happy Halloween!

0: This is the Warm Springs program on KWSO. As part of the annual budget process for the Confederated Tribes of Warm Springs, tribal enterprises offer updates on business efforts. Jim Sowers is the general manager for Warm Springs Economic Development, which oversees multiple companies, including Damanois, the Warm Springs CP enterprise.
1: In the Oregon market, it is hard. This is one of those situations where you're given a job and it's hard, and you might not think you can succeed. But you're not real sure, but it's your job. That's the scenario that we were in. The people voted on this, they wanted. The vote said you could grow it, you could process it, and the difference there is if you grow it, harvest it, trim it, you can sell usable bud. If you want to turn that bud into, let's say, a liquid that would maybe go in a vape pen, that's oil, well, you have to process it to move it into oil. So we can grow it such that we can create usable marijuana, get it trimmed, and sell it in the market. Or we can give our plant material that's appropriate to an extractor that will then, they will process it. It's too expensive to create our own processing, so we use the source. So that's what we're doing. We're selling our product into the market, either as usable marijuana bud or that's been converted into this vape. We brought in a partner. You got to have a partner that knows what they're doing. Smooth Roots is a just tremendous group. Two gentlemen started it, founded it, all with their own money, didn't bring out any ITSED money. They have 8 stores now in the Willamette Valley area. They like the idea of Central Oregon. So we kind of formed a relationship that said, well, you help us with our farm. We can introduce 3 dispensaries into the Oregon market. You can help us with that. And because of that, if and when we can have a store on the reservation, it'll be a Smooth Route store. And they have their expertise on how to build a store, how to maintain an inventory. They're really, really ahead of the game and other stores because it's kind of a cottage industry. It's kind of a mom and pop sometimes. And they've done really well. So they've been a great partner. They brought up our yield in our farm. But it is hard. To cash flow this thing is really difficult. The farmers are working hard. We're increasing our volume. I think this year, the state taxes back to the tribe will reach $350,000. We'll lose money. On paper, we're just trying to break even from a cash flow. But a dispensary is what we need because then we can sell our own product into that. We can set our own pricing. When we sell it in, it helps you balance the business, the company. So unfortunately there, we're in a situation where the state has a moratorium on new licenses. And they've interpreted that it's a law. So even though our agreement with them says we can have 3 dispensaries in the state, right now their position is they can't give us a new license. And we're asking our leadership to get involved and help influence that maybe for a better outcome because we need a store.
0: So what about a dispensary on the reservation?
1: Since you asked about on-reservation dispensary, it's kind of a unique situation. So Tribal Council has a standing approved resolution that legalized possession and use on the reservation such that it could be a dispensary. And that resolution was approved. The constitution of the tribe also has a policy that if any 2 members of the table disagree with that, they can file an official letter, say we don't agree with that decision. And therefore, we want it to go, that requires it then to go to a vote of the people. So in that case, that letter was submitted, and that then became the next step. That was almost 2 years ago. And the vote hasn't been scheduled.
0: Jim Sowers talking about Damanois, the Warm Springs CP enterprise on the Warm Springs program. I'm Sue Matters reporting for 91.9 FM, KWSO.

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1: Looking back, I think if I had just stopped and looked, I would have seen the signs and could have left sooner. 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

0: This is our people and Mother Earth on KWSO. Warm Springs Community Health and KWSO have been doing a monthly podcast to share health and medical information to keep you updated on the latest, as well as about local resources and in general good healthy things to know. The latest podcast is about immunizations.
1: My name is Dr. Michaela Fry. I'm the community health physician down at the clinic here in Warm Springs. I am delighted to be joined by Mark Mason, our very own immunization coordinator. He's a nurse, but he's also our special immunization go-to. So he is the perfect person to be pulling for this month's session on immunizations, particularly for schools. Mark, thanks for being here today. We tend to get a lot of questions, usually in similar veins. As school's starting, people start to think about the needs that the school is requesting or sharing out for kids. Cold and flu season is coming up, may already be upon us in its early stages. And so this is some time to help share answers to the most common questions that we get, that you get and have gotten for years. So one maybe newer question, what immunization schedule are we using at the clinic and for the school district?
2: So in the state of Oregon, we go and in the clinic, by extension, we are going by the American Academy of Pediatrics 2026 Child and Adolescent Immunization Schedule. That's the schedule that was endorsed by the West Coast Health Alliance, which is Oregon, Washington, California, and Hawaii. And it's based on decades of science and research, and it gets patients up to date and protected in the safest and most efficient timeline.
1: And that's what the school districts are using too?
2: Correct, yeah.
1: Great.
2: School district goes by the state. We also go by the state. So
1: when people are getting requests from school or letters about their kid needing immunizations, they can take them to the clinic and we're going to be using the same information that the school is using for those recommendations.
2: Correct. Us, the clinic, the medical end of the clinic, I should say, the school, both the K-8 and ECE, as well as all of 509J and Jefferson County Public Health.
1: What are those immunizations that are required by ECE, K-8, and the Madras schools? What should parents be thinking about or guardians be thinking about?
2: So it's based on age and, you know, at certain ages and, you know, certain number of doses are needed, you know, whether they're going to, you know, a daycare, ECE, K-8, but they're at a certain point, you get a certain number of each of these. So the DTaP, polio, which DTaP is diphtheria, tetanus, and pertussis. Polio, chickenpox, also known as varicella. MMR, measles, mumps, and rubella. Hepatitis B, hepatitis A, and HIB, which stands for Haemophilus Influenza B, are the various ones. I am always happy if parents have questions or concerns about where their kids are as far as schedule. They're always free to call community health. If I'm not available and they leave a voicemail at my desk, I will call them as soon as I can. I always like to, you know, patients get put on my schedule. I take a look at them the moment I see them, and even if it's like a week out, and make sure that they're going to be coming in for what they need. And like, say if 2 days later there's going to be another immunization they're due for, I'll call them and say, hey, let's reschedule, minimize, you know, so you don't have to bring your kid in twice in like a week, and, you know, reduce the amount of times that parents have to take off from work and come in and, you know, schedule things around, because that can be really tedious and difficult for parents as well.
0: 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I'm Sue Matters reporting for 91.9 FM KWSO.
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1: Friday's lesson, relatives. One, Natutas, used when calling him directly, my father. Tuta, dad. Tut, pa. Pshht, used when talking about him with someone else, my father. Number two, Na'itlas, used when calling her directly, my mother. Itla, ma. Ith, ma. Pucha, used when talking about her with someone else, mom. Number three, Yaya, used by all when addressing him directly or referring to him, older brother. Number four, Luka, used by boys, men, when directly talking to him. Lupa, used by girls when talking directly to him. Sch, used by boys, men, when talking about him, younger brother. Number five, Nana, used by all when addressing directly or referring to her, older sister. Number six, Uts, when boys are referring to her. Asip, when women or girls are referring to her. Leah, when women, girls are addressing her directly. Tachin Twai, when boys, men are addressing her directly. Younger sister. Seven, Katla, mother's mother. Allah, father's mother, grandmother. Eight, Tila, mother's father. Pusha, father's father, grandfather.
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1: Yatavino. We will hear more sentences which you can practice and use to learn the Paiute language. Noyan nakapuni. Pauma.
2: Rain or raining.
1: Pauma. Kaishkwatui pauma pan.
2: I hope it doesn't rain.
1: Mupatuha pauma. Unu yatu pauma.
2: It is raining very heavily here.
1: Unu yatu pauma. Pisha.
2: Good.
1: Pisha. Pisha mu kapitus.
2: It's good that you've come.
1: Pisha mu kapitus. Nu pisha nem.
2: I feel good.
1: Nu pisha nem. Pisha tawa.
2: You look good.
1: Pisha tawa. Pizzapi.
2: Like.
1: Pizzapi. Uha ipizzapi.
2: Do you like me?
1: Uha ipizzapi. Uha yato pizzapi.
2: Do you like it here?
1: Uha yato pizzapi. Uha kai ipizzapi.
2: Do you not like me?
1: Uha kai ipizzapi. Po.
2: Right or road?
1: Po. Pisha apora.
2: Ride it good.
1: Pisha apora. Hano osho po.
2: Where is that road?
1: Hana osho po. Ya'a osho po.
2: Here is that road.
1: Ya'a osho po. Pui.
2: I.
1: Pui. Ya'a I pui.
2: Here is my eye.
1: Ya'a I pui. Hano umi pui.
2: Where is your eye?
1: Hano umi pui. Upawao pui gayo.
2: You have a big eye.
1: Upawao pui gayo.
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4: The first dances we're going to go into is just an inner travel, and for some of you that have gone to a celebration or a powwow, this is the drummer's time to warm up, to work on their songs. Also, this is a time for the dancers to work on their steps, their new moves, and to showcase their dance style. Also, everybody can come out. Whoever knows how to dance, you're invited to come out. This is an everybody come out and dance song. So whoever knows how to dance out there, you're invited to come out and join these young people. I encourage some of our leaders out there that we do have out there to come out and support our youth. Grab their hand and show them the way. Hukka, in the trouble.

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1: Today's language lesson is copywritten by the Confederated Tribes of Warm Springs. Permission is granted to Warm Springs tribal members to make tape recordings for personal use only. No commercial use of material is allowed.
2: Ituktiwigwa. This week's Wasco lesson is about going huckleberry picking. Today, we will review some of the key words that will be used in the conversations you will hear this week. 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
3: Understanding the negative effects of alcohol use is a first step in becoming a healthier community. Consuming large quantities of alcohol impairs the way your body functions physically and mentally. Binge drinking is the consumption of an excessive amount of alcohol in a short period of time. Even a single episode of binge drinking can have serious effects on all parts of your body, not just your brain. Binge drinking is especially dangerous for teenagers. It can have negative impact and potential permanent damage to your health. And binge drinking also leads to poor judgment that can put you in dangerous situations. To help protect youth in our community, we all should learn more about the effects of alcohol abuse and take action to discourage alcohol use by teenagers. Let's start conversations about doing something different to prevent alcohol abuse and its negative impact on our people.
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3: Up till now, the ads have said they're paid for by the federal government, that is, American taxpayers. Critics say these ads are partisan and use Republican talking points. The president is back at the White House after he signed an executive order aimed at lowering diesel fuel costs. Trump signed the order during a campaign rally in Nebraska last night, as NPR's Franco Ordonez reports.
4: President Trump told the audience in the middle of agriculture country that he was signing the order to help farmers. The rising cost of fuel has been a significant challenge for Republicans heading into the midterms. Prices for diesel used by trucks have been hit particularly hard due to the wars in both Iran and Ukraine. The president did not share details, but the order is expected to expand access to diesel, including so-called red dye diesel fuel, which is used by the agriculture industry and not subject to the same state and federal highway taxes as regular diesel. Franco Ordonez, NPR News.
3: The Paramount Skydance and Warner Brothers Discovery deal closes today. NPR's Mandalay Del Barco says the merger brings together media giants.
5: David Ellison will control this new media empire with help from his billionaire father, Larry Ellison, and investors from the Middle East. Their company, Skydance, combines two legendary film studios, both more than 100 years old, Paramount Pictures and Warner Brothers Pictures. Ellison also gets their streaming services like Paramount Plus and HBO Max. He gets MTV, Comedy Central, the Food Network, and two huge news outlets, CNN and CBS News.
3: NPR's Mandalay Del Barco reporting. Massive student protest marches will be held in Paris and other French cities today. The protest movement for better conditions in high schools is now in its second week. NPR's Eleanor Beardsley reports it has not lost momentum, even though it has been plagued by violence.
6: French TV news footage is showing students gathering in cities across the country ahead of protest marches this afternoon. Even students at well-off high schools in big cities like Paris are taking part. They say out of solidarity with students in the poorer suburbs and rural areas where schools are more run down. The education minister says some of the students' demands are valid. The far right has called the students hoodlums that burn their schools and says the problem is a lack of authority. The far left says police violence is to blame. The public is shocked over a 15-year-old boy losing his hand after a police tear gas stun grenade blew up. Left-wing unions have called on their members to accompany the students in their marches today to make sure there's no violence. Eleanor Beardsley, NPR News, Paris.
3: You're listening to NPR. Some AI experts testified before the New York City Council yesterday. They're worried about the dangers of the growing technology. The New York City Council is reviewing AI development, but AI company representatives testified and pushed back, saying they are fully focused on safety. The U.S. Supreme Court is considering whether a case seeking damages over the costs of climate change should be allowed to proceed. And NPR's Carrie Johnson reports on the first oral arguments of the new term at the high court.
7: Boulder, Colorado sued Suncor and ExxonMobil to recover money for the cost of responding to global warming. That was back in 2018, but the case has still not reached a jury. County officials argued the companies knew but chose to deceive the public about the threats from climate change. The energy giants are asking the Supreme Court to block the lawsuit because they say the federal government should be in charge of such a sweeping issue. The justices asked tough questions of both sides. They seem to be weighing a potential flood of cases in state courts against blocking cases by Boulder and other local governments at such an early stage. Carrie Johnson, NPR News.
3: Disgraced televangelist Jim Baker has died at the age of 86. That is according to his wife, Lori Baker. Baker and his former wife, Tammy Faye Baker, built a Christian TV empire called the PTL Club. He lost that over a sex scandal and financial crimes for which Baker spent time in prison. This is NPR.
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9: Well, PCA11, it is a Tuesday morning. Hooray. It is the sixth day of October. Thank you, Liz, for changing my calendar, which I had not done as of yesterday. And now I'm pleased I'm in the right month. The featured illustration is a skater at the skate park. Let's see. There are funeral arrangements this morning for Biola Governor. The burial is at 8 a.m. at some National Cemetery. Tribal Council has canceled their meetings this week. The Enterprise meeting at some National for this evening will also be rescheduled. The Reservation Impact Food Bank, Warm Springs Commodities Warehouse, will be open from 10 to 1 today. Meanwhile, the Madras Community Food Pantry on Culver Highway is also open from 10 to 1. Free dental clinics hosted by medical teams in collaboration with Warm Springs Managed Care are happening this week. It's today, 11 to 4 at the Old School Cafeteria, and tomorrow, 9 to 2, and Thursday, 9 to 2 at the Family Resource Center. 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The Community Center is having a Halloween costume exchange today. That is 4:30 to 6:30 in the Social Hall. Warm Springs K-8 Eagles football hosting Lapine this afternoon with kickoff scheduled for 5 o'clock this afternoon. The Warm Springs Johnson O'Malley Committee's next scheduled meeting is today, 5:15 to 8 in the conference room at the ECE building. Warm Springs Recreation is taking young people on a trip to the Pumpkin Patch at Leopold Farms in Boring this Friday. The bus will leave at 9:30, return by 4:30. Kids need to be signed up. Space is limited. The cost is $12. Permission slips and payments are accepted at the rec office. Kids need to bring a sack lunch, some good walking shoes, and a warm jacket. Call 553-3243 for more information. Bend Youth Center, Bend Film and the YMU Center, rather, will feature a special screening of the movie Smoke Signals in Warm Springs this Friday. Actress Tantu Cardinal, who plays Arlene Joseph, Victor's mom, in the film, will be in attendance for a meet and greet before the film and a panel after the meet and greet starts, too. The film screening at 4:30. And there's a little more, like an addendum to that. Well, we'll sprinkle it in later on. That is a first look at today's calendar. 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And, oh, by the way, be sure to check out our What's Up This Week video. You can find it on our YouTube page, on our website, or on screens in the Family Resource Center Library or the Health and Wellness Center.
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0: Oh, that one always gets the rooster up and crowing. That is the Rio Grande Singers and Dance the Night Away. Good morning to you. It's 19 minutes after 6 o'clock on a Tuesday morning. Have yourself some Java. It's wake-up time, as Tom Petty used to say. It's also time to say good morning to Liz in the KWSO newsroom, who I understand is wide awake at this time.
1: Good morning. This is KWSO News. I'm Liz Smith. Warm Springs Tribal Council sessions this week have all been canceled. The council will resume its agenda on Monday, October 12th. The Simnasho Enterprise meeting for tonight is postponed, and the agency meeting is yet to occur. Tribal enterprise operations and financial projections for the upcoming year are the subject of those public meetings, each as part of the annual budget process. Revenue generated by these enterprises directly supports tribal government operations and essential public services. Overall, tribal businesses are demonstrating resilience and steady growth despite economic hurdles. For 2027, key enterprise revenue contributions and dividends pledged back to the tribe include a $12 million dividend from Warm Springs Power and Water Enterprise. Warm Springs Gaming Enterprise has a $1.8 million projected contribution. Warm Springs Economic Development Corporation shows $727,000 across its entities, including $150,000 from construction, $50,000 from GeoVisions, and over $500,000 through Kanita Resort's top-line revenue share. A $400,000 estimated dividend payment will come from Composite Products Enterprise and Warm Springs Telecom, will have a $15,000 dividend. These enterprise contributions provide direct funding for tribal government programs. Warm Springs programs, departments, and partners gather once a month for the Native Aspirations Community Prevention Meeting, where they share activities, services, and ways to strengthen the community. At this month's meeting for October, a project team comprised of members from OSU Cascades and OHSU are scheduling a survey.
2: So my name is Caitlin Green. 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So you can get in touch with me. My name is Caitlin. You can email me at greenkai@ohsu.edu or call or text me at 503-913-9750.
1: Again, the Community Belonging Survey for Central Oregon is Thursday, October 15th. 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That's news. KWSO weather's coming up.
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1: KWSO weather for Central Oregon. Expect sunshine today with afternoon highs near 87 degrees. Overnight skies stay mostly clear with temperatures dropping down to the upper 40s. Tomorrow, sunny and a high near 85. I'm Liz Smith reporting for KWSO News.

0: that's Quartz Creek with the Men's Traditional here on KWSO's Talking Drum Powwow Music until 7 a.m. each and every weekday morning. We are KWSO, Warm Springs Community Radio. 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
2: 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You can't log into the account. Your sent folder has messages that you didn't send. Friends or family report getting messages from you that include strange links, or you know that your information has been compromised via a data breach or a lost device. If you are worried about your email account's security, update your security software. If you can get into your account, change your password and set up multi-factor authentication. 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Never give your personal information, including login credentials and passwords, to people who contact you unsolicited. If you are the victim of an online fraud, report that incident at www.ic3.gov.
3: Mitch Anthony here with today's Daily Dose. Dick Vitale of the ESPN television network is awesome, baby, and that's awesome with a capital A. In a world filled with duplicitous public figures and personalities, Dick Vitale's "what you see is what you get" persona is refreshing. When Dick comes to town, he doesn't hide in the penthouse suite on the top floor of a luxury hotel. He's seen walking down Main Street, shaking hands, signing autographs, and conversing with whomever wants to talk. All who have met Dickie V agree this guy is for real. Dick Vitale says, "When I was young, my parents explained to me that if you're good to people and you're enthusiastic in life, that good things will happen for you. I've always lived by that." Enthusiasm, exuberance, expressiveness, excitement. Dickie V has got it all. And he spreads it around like wildfire. Some people get annoyed by his excitability on television, but I say true passion is in short enough supply in this world. Let's not extinguish those who have it. Dickie V is simply in love with life, and that's life with a capital L, baby. Mitch Anthony reminding you once again that life is whatever you make it. Mitch Anthony here to tell you about the R Extra Mile, a charity that uses your extra airline miles to help cancer patients get where they need to go. 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

0: there's Youngbird and the Boys teaming up for a good one there, a song for Jean V. It is 38 minutes after 6 o'clock. It's the morning routine here on KWSO. I'm Will, also known as the Will Man. Happy to have you here. Thank you for tuning in to KWSO. 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So a couple things. Please let the businesses we mentioned know that you appreciate their support of KWSO. And if you are interested in becoming a KWSO sustaining supporter, check out our website, kwso.org, and scroll down to the support tab, and you can find all the information out right there. Got the segment known as Bird Note on the way, but first this.
1: This is the Warm Springs program on KWSO. The Kenita Hot Springs Resort, formerly known as the Kenita Village, reopened in July 2026 after nearly a six-year closure that began due to financial and infrastructure challenges in September 2018. Following a more than $13 million renovation funded partly by federal rescue acts, the revived destination has been open for business and is doing well. That, according to Warm Springs Economic Development's Jim Sowers, who along with Ski Bowl partners to manage the resort.
2: You know, I'm not a resort executive. We've hired a group that's what they do. That's, I think, a big part of why we're succeeding is having the right partners. Ski Bowl has been doing tourism business that's seasonal for 30, 40 years. You make money by offering something unique to your customer and then providing them the things that they want so that they can stay there longer. So a big change to Kenita was actually the restaurant. It was just a snack shop. And so we built out, made room for a more full-service kitchen so that we could then serve more different types of meals. So if someone wants to come to the hotel, it's not just a weekend. There'll be people that'll come out and they'll stay for 4 or 5 nights. The RV campers can stay longer. So you try to make it a stay vacation versus just a one-day trip and back or a one-night trip and back, and that seems to have worked well. It works in the holidays. And then the fundamental difference is the hot springs water. I tell people I visit the customers, I say my job is to do the walkabout. I go visit with our customers, thank them, and just let them tell me what they think. And 95% of our customers are just excited. And the biggest compliment we get is how our staff treats them consistently. Really, we need something, we ask something, they'll go help us, they want to talk to us. So that's a, you know, again, letting them engage with the community. They tell us that's a significant piece of it. And then it's the hot water, which is this hot springs cultural connection. There is no other true hot springs resort where all of these big pools, no matter which one you're in, is 100% hot springs water. Where you're getting in, you're walking down steps, you're in a pool-like environment that's easy, that's comfortable, that has lounge. You don't get that. Now, granted, you might not want that. You might want to go out into Eastern Oregon and get in a mud pond and hot springs. That's okay. But for that person with a family and young kids, and they got to get to go run around and they don't have to worry about it, and it just provides a unique experience with this hot springs water that doesn't exist. And it's rare I find a visitor that it's their first time. I bet 2% of the visitors that I talk to, it's their first time. It's second, third. The most significant I've reached is 5 generations. And so people like it. There's a connection to the culture. It's we're trying to enhance all of that. We have some plans. It's a startup. Every year we're doing something different. We're looking for ways to enhance it and improve it. That's what you have to do. It's exciting. We're happy that leadership gave us the chance to succeed, and the people, I think, have responded as well. You know, the community, free community, the days we have and whatnot seems to be very well received.
1: 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On the Warm Springs program, I'm Sue Matters for 91.9 FM KWSO.
3: This is Bird Note. When we think of bird migrations, owls probably aren't the first birds we picture. You might think of a bluebird or a robin first. But the short-eared owl is one of a handful of owls that does migrate. Affectionately called shorties, they fly south for the winter in North America, but stay on the continent. In other parts of the world, like Europe and Asia, they take transcontinental flights. The northern saw-whet owl is another owl that's southbound come fall. Saw-whets were considered year-round residents, when in fact they migrate at night, unseen. Then there's the snowy owl, which moves away from its nesting grounds in the Arctic tundra to spend winter in the northern U.S. Unlike birds that flock to the same destination every year, snowies are more flexible, often wandering wherever they can find food. And let's not forget the burrowing owl. Some burrowing owls spend their whole life in one place, but others migrate every spring and fall with the regularity of a bluebird. So, next time someone mentions migration, think owls. For Bird Note, I'm Michael Stein. 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

0: 91.9 FM, KWS Red House, with a quick one there, Women's Fancy. Good morning to you. It is 47 minutes after 6 o'clock, and thank you for tuning in to KWS. Time to go to the newsroom, get ourselves the latest update.
1: Good morning. This is KWS News. I'm Liz Smith. The museum at Warm Springs is calling on local tribal member adult and youth artists to submit artwork for its 33rd annual tribal member exhibit. Submissions for judging are due by 5 p.m. on Tuesday, October 20th, while artwork for display only will be due October 27th. Applications are available at the museum. The exhibit opens November 18th with a public reception from 5:30 to 7:30, featuring light refreshments and free art supplies for youth while those last. The show will run through February 20th. Meanwhile, visitors have until this Saturday, October 10th, to view the current Lillian Pitt Art Memory Home exhibit.

0: tie the drum to the frame. Oregon is joining a groundbreaking national study to explore using full genome sequencing in routine newborn screening. The voluntary research effort called Bridges NBS evaluates whether DNA sequencing can expand current screening from 46 conditions to roughly 800 treatable genetic disorders. Local recruitment will take place through in-person outreach at Peace Health in Eugene and OHSU in Portland, though families statewide can also opt to enroll online. State public health officials say early detection allows doctors to begin monitoring and care before a child's first birthday. The study relies on the standard heel prick blood sample already taken at birth, requiring no extra samples or costs for participating parents. Environmental advocates across Oregon are calling on residents to help track how roads and highways are impacting local wildlife. Environment Oregon is recruiting volunteers for its upcoming 2026 roadside wildlife count, taking place October 17th through the 25th. Participants will walk, bike, or drive along state roadways to document both live wildlife sightings and roadkill. Organizers say Oregon's 70,000 miles of roads have fragmented crucial habitats. Data collected from the study will help support funding requests for new wildlife crossings, such as underpasses and elevated corridors, to keep animals and drivers safe. Registration is open to the public statewide online at environmentoregon.org. That's news. KWSO Weather's next.
1: 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Happy Halloween.
0: KWSO weather for Central Oregon. We'll have clear skies and sunshine today with highs warming up to around 87 degrees. Overnight, expect mostly clear conditions as temperatures cool off into the upper 40s. And Wednesday, it isn't changing much at all. Another sunny day peaking right around 85 degrees. It is 6:51. I'm Liz Smith reporting for KWSO News.
2: Classic, here we go, take it away, boys. Hope I'm going to tell you some.

0: This is our people and Mother Earth on KWSO. I'm Sue Matters. What the Health is a monthly podcast being produced by Warm Springs Community Health and KWSO. The most recent edition of the podcast focused on immunizations. In Warm Springs, we have a high immunization rate, especially for our kiddos, and we want to keep that up. For families, keeping up on tracking when shots are due and so on can be a challenge. Mark Mason is a community health nurse who coordinates immunizations, and he and Dr. Michaela Fry talk about what families should know.
1: The timing part can be pretty challenging because I think there are sometimes some delays. I've watched you get questions from parents when they get a letter from the school that says their kid is due for something, and they come to the clinic and they find out that they actually had that immunization already. How do you help parents to reconcile what the school is telling them versus what the kid's immunization record is showing?
2: So what I do is, in that case, is I recommend coming to the clinic to get a copy of the child's immunization records from the IHS medical record department. They can provide to the school. The school should generally have access to the Oregon immunization database called ALERT. So if they come in and get that record, they can go and take that to the school and show, and then, you know, see what the school has versus what their immunization history we have. If those immunizations were administered anywhere in the state of Oregon, they should be documented in that immunization database, the Oregon Alert that I mentioned. That's a statewide database that medical providers all over Oregon can view immunization histories for patients. It's actually Oregon state law that immunizations need to be reported to Alert within 14 days of administration. So even if we didn't give the vaccines, we should be able to see that they were given and can update a patient's chart at Community Health. Say if they, you know, were living in Portland and going to a clinic there, or seeing at COPA in Bend or Redmond. Unfortunately, we don't have access to see immunizations that were administered like in Washington or California. So even though we have a lot of community members that come back and forth from Yakima and kids get care there too, we always will have to get a paper copy if the parents bring that down, or have our records department reach out to the Yakima IHS or what have you and request those records. And then we can put those into the chart and then, you know, print that out and get a complete updated record. And that those updated immunizations from out of state, when we update those, that gets sent to the state database as well. So if they are going to COPA, they'll be able to see, oh, this kid got immunizations that were up in Yakima too. So, and they are up to date. We're not going to give them shots that they've already had. So it's one of the things I don't like to do.
1: That's what makes you so great at your job, too, is the coordination component. What I'm hearing is if a kid gets a due letter sent to the home, they can bring that into the clinic, mm-hmm. and we'll help them figure it out. We'll
2: Absolutely.
1: Help them figure out if they already
2: Absolutely.
1: Had it, if it was somewhere else, what documentation they need to get back to the school. Is there a specific time that the school year immunizations have to be done by?
2: There is. So for this year, so every year, you know, it's fairly similar. It's January, February. This particular year, to not get what's called an exclusion letter saying, hey, if your kids don't have this immunization, they're going to be kicked out at X date. If you have their immunizations that are required for school updated by the 13th of January, you won't get one of those letters. If you do get one of those letters, you have until February 24th to not have them turned away from school or childcare until that is updated.
0: That's Mark Mason and Dr. Michaela Fry talking about immunizations on the Warm Springs Community Health Podcast, What the Health, on our people in Mother Earth here on 91.9 FM KWSO.

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2: Live from NPR News in Washington, I'm Corva Coleman. Stocks opened higher this morning as the Commerce Department reported the U.S. trade deficit widened in August. NPR's Scott Horsley reports the Dow Jones Industrial Average rose about 350 points in early trading.
3: The nation's trade gap widened nearly 14% in August to just under $106 billion. Exports and imports both rose during the month, but imports rose faster. President Trump has tried to narrow the trade deficit by imposing double-digit taxes on imported goods, but imports continue to climb. Imports from China were higher in August than they were a year ago. Oil prices have inched lower, with the international benchmark dropping below $100 a barrel. Retail gasoline and diesel prices showed little change overnight. And the $81 billion merger of Skydance Paramount and Warner Brothers Discovery is now official. Scott Horsley, NPR News, Washington.
2: Germany's former foreign intelligence agency chief has been arrested on suspicion of treasonous espionage. A former high-ranking agency aide has also been arrested. As Esme Nicholson reports from Berlin, prosecutors have not yet commented on whether the men were spying for a foreign actor.
4: Germany's federal prosecutor's office says August Hanning will be brought before a federal judge on charges that include treasonous espionage and attempted treason. Hanning, now 80, served as the head of Germany's foreign intelligence agency, known as the BND, between 1998 and 2005. Officers have also arrested a current intelligence officer named only as Manfred D for allegedly aiding and abetting attempted treason and treasonous espionage. The aide is suspected of providing the intelligence agency's former chief with thousands of classified documents in exchange for money. Hanning then allegedly used this information for his private consultancy work. For NPR News, I'm Esme Nicholson in Berlin.
2: Israel's defense minister says its military is on high alert ahead of the three-year anniversary of the October 7th Hamas-led attack. That's as a ceasefire has been declared in Gaza for nearly a year, despite ongoing Israeli strikes, as NPR's Kat Lonsdorf reports.
5: Israeli Defense Minister Israel Katz put out a warning ahead of the October 7th anniversary, saying that Israeli intelligence indicated that Hamas is planning to carry out attacks against Israeli forces in Gaza. He said that if such attacks occur, quote, Hamas and the population of Gaza will pay a heavy price beyond proportion. The statement comes just a day after Katz claimed Israel still intends to, quote, eliminate 2,000 members of Hamas who carried out the October 7th assault. It's been nearly a year since a ceasefire was declared in Gaza, which has still seen near daily deadly Israeli strikes on Palestinians. Israeli Prime Minister Benjamin Netanyahu has vowed to continue targeting anyone involved in the 2023 attack. Kat Lonsdorf, NPR News, Tel Aviv.
2: You're listening to NPR News from Washington. Both Pakistan and Turkey say they will send troops to Saudi Arabia. It's part of their new defense pact. Pakistan announced the news yesterday, saying a retired Pakistani military officer would lead the effort. It's not yet clear how many troops will be deployed. This comes as Saudi-backed forces in neighboring Yemen battle Houthi rebels. Both sides have claimed attacks on each other. An American citizen who was shot and wounded by Border Patrol agents in Chicago is now suing the government. Marimar Martinez, a teacher's assistant, was shot several times. She alleges the shooting was not justified and the agents were never in danger. The agents first claimed she used her vehicle to hit them, but the charges against her were later dropped. Televangelist Jim Baker has died. NPR's Jason DeRose reports he was 86 years old.
6: Jim Baker began working at the Christian Broadcasting Network in the late 1960s, eventually hosting the evangelical talk show The 700 Club. In the early 1970s, he and his wife Tammy Faye Baker helped create the Trinity Broadcasting Network and a show of their own called the PTL Club. PTL stood for Praise the Lord.
7: Greater is he that is in you, right, in me, than he that's in the world. The Son will shine again.
6: In 1987, two scandals, one involving sexual misconduct and one involving financial fraud, brought down Baker's ministry. But by 2007, he'd returned to the airwaves, hosting The Jim Baker Show from Branson, Missouri. Jason DeRose, NPR News.
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9: Nick Weiske, it's 6 minutes after 7 o'clock, and still Tuesday morning. The funeral arrangements for Biola Governor. Burial is this morning at 8 a.m. at the Simnasha Cemetery. Tribal Council has canceled their meetings this week. The Enterprise meeting at Simnasha that was scheduled for this evening has also been canceled. It will be rescheduled. The Reservation Impact Food Bank, the Warm Springs Commodities Warehouse, will be open today from 10 to 1. Meanwhile, the Madras Community Food Pantry on Culver Highway will also be open from 10 to 1. There's free dental clinics hosted by medical teams in collaboration with Warm Springs Managed Care that are taking place this week. It's today 11 to 4 in the Old School Cafeteria, tomorrow 9 to 2, and Thursday 9 to 2 at the Family Resource Center. Services provided include dental extractions and fillings. The services are free, and no appointments are necessary. Warm Springs Community Health Program has a hand sewing circle that meets every Tuesday at noon in the IHS atrium. Lunch and supplies are provided for those who participate. Division of Child Support employees will be in Warm Springs DHS office today, providing in-person assistance with completing forms and answering questions about child support. They will be there from 1 to 3 today. Walk-ins and appointments are welcome. To schedule an appointment ahead of time, call 541-388-6141. The Community Center is having a Halloween costume exchange today, 4:30 to 6:30 in the Social Hall. And Warm Springs K-8 Eagles football hosts Lapine this afternoon with kickoff scheduled for 5 p.m. The Warm Springs Johnson O'Malley Committee's next scheduled meeting is this evening, 5:15 to 8 p.m. in the conference room at the Early Childhood Education Center. And Warm Springs Recreation is taking kids on a field trip to the Pumpkin Patch in Boring this Friday. It'll cost you $12. The bus leaves at 9:30, returns by 4:30. Permission slips and payments are accepted at the recreation office. Ben Film and the YMU Center will feature a special screening of the movie Smoke Signals in Warm Springs this Friday. Actress Tantu Cardinal, who plays Arlene Joseph, Victor's mom in the film, will be in attendance for a meet and greet before the film and a panel after. The meet and greet starts at 2, the film screening at 4:30. In addition, the Ben Film Festival will begin this week. And in addition to Smoke Signals, the YM will also show a narrative shorts showcase screening Friday at 7:30 p.m. On Saturday at the YMU Center, there will be a screening at 5 of The River Remembers and First Descent, Kayaking the Klamath, and a documentary short showcase at 7. Visit benfilm.org for more details. 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It's 10 minutes after 7 o'clock.
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0: Dennis Train with Save Me San Francisco. While that song was playing, I was remembering my little apartment in Pacifica, California, which is south of San Francisco, just south. And at the time, in I think it was 1984, it might have been 1985, it was a very expensive apartment. It was just a studio, and it was $550 a month, and it was right there along the coastline. I can't imagine what that same space costs these days, probably $2,500 or something like that. Prices have gone up for real estate and rentals in the Bay Area. But no stranger to the Bay Area, the Wheel Man, because, I've spent a great portion of my life roaming around the streets of San Francisco. And that song always makes me feel good. There's that. It is 16 minutes after 7 o'clock. Good morning. It is the morning routine. Time to say hi to Liz. Hi, Liz.
1: Good morning. This is KWSO News. I'm Liz Smith. Warm Springs Tribal Council sessions this week have all been canceled. The council will resume its agenda on Monday, October 12th. Tonight's SIMNASHO Enterprise Budget meeting has been postponed. The agency meeting is scheduled for Monday, October 12th. Tribal Enterprise meetings are held each fall as part of the Confederated Tribes' annual budget process, giving tribal members a look at enterprise operations and financial projections for the upcoming year. Revenue generated by these businesses directly funds tribal government operations and essential community services. Despite broader economic hurdles, tribal enterprises are showing steady growth and resilience. For 2027, key enterprise revenue contributions and dividends pledged back to the tribe include Warm Springs Power and Water Enterprises contributing a $12 million dividend. Warm Springs Gaming Enterprise is projecting $1.8 million. The Warm Springs Economic Development Corporation expects to contribute $727,000 across its holdings, including $150,000 from construction, $50,000 from GeoVisions, and more than $500,000 through Kaneda Resort's top-line revenue share. Composite Products Enterprise estimates a $400,000 dividend payment, and Warm Springs Telecom will contribute a $15,000 dividend. Again, these enterprise revenues go directly into the budget to support tribal government programs and local public services. Warm Springs programs, departments, and partners gather once a month for the Native Aspirations Community Prevention Meeting, where they share activities, services, and ways to strengthen the community. At this month's meeting for October, a project team comprised of members from OSU Cascades and OHSU are scheduling a survey.
2: So my name is Caitlin Green. 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So you can get in touch with me. My name is Caitlin. You can email me at greenkai@ohsu.edu or call or text me at 503-913-9750.
1: Again, the Community Belonging Survey Focus Group is on Thursday, October 15th, 5 to 7 p.m. at the Old School Cafeteria here in Warm Springs. A decades-long push to return 34 miles of Columbia River shoreline to local hands is moving closer to reality. As reported by Wendy Culverwell of the Tri-City Herald, the U.S. House has passed the Water Resources Development Act, which includes provisions to transfer riverfront parcels from the Army Corps of Engineers back to local cities, counties, and tribes. The shoreline has been under federal ownership since the 1950s for flood control and dam construction. Local leaders say returning targeted parcels will reduce millions in management costs and allow better park maintenance while respecting treaty rights and protected sites for the Yakima Nation and the Confederated Tribes of the Umatilla Indian Reservation. A companion bill now awaits action in the Senate. That's news. KWSO weather's coming up.
3: The Warm Springs Community Wellness Center presents the Addams Family 2 theme for the parade for Halloween. The 2026 Halloween parade will take place October 13th with parade lineup at 4:30. Judging will be at 5:30, trophy handout at 6:30, and the parade starts at 6:30. Walkers, please be sure to wear safety gear. Be visible at night. 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Happy Halloween.
1: KWSO weather for Central Oregon. Sunshine today with high temperatures getting up near 87 degrees. It is calm out there now, but we'll see a soft northeast breeze near 5 miles per hour later today. Tonight stays mostly clear and cools off to 49 degrees. And tomorrow it's nearly a rerun, sunny and 85. It's 722. I'm Liz Smith reporting for KWSO News.

He charmed your family and friends, and you thought it's 'cause he loves you, but it's 'cause he loves how everybody else loves him. Uh-huh. I know, it seems like he shines so bright.

0: There you have it. There's the song that knocked Ella Langley's Choosing Texas off the top spot after a record run of 24 non-consecutive weeks. That's now number one. Patient Zero, Taylor Swift here on KWSO. 26 minutes after 7 o'clock. It's the morning routine. A little later on, it's Native America Calling. 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Well, what day is it? It's Tuesday. It's also National Plus Size Appreciation Day. National Plus Size Appreciation Day recognizes the gorgeous men and women who may be larger in size, but also larger than life in more than so many ways. Extraordinary beauty comes in all size packages. Know this. It's National Coaches Day. Across the country, in every community, a coach organizes team, plans practices and training, and motivates players to strive and be the best they can be. At the same time, coaches pinpoint areas for improvement and supply guidance. Every sport or competition requires a leader who knows the game and drives athletes to work together as a team. So shout out to all of you who are coaches, whether it's, from littles to bigs. Y'all are important. It's Mad Hatter Day. The fictional character, the Hatter, also known as the Mad Hatter, from Alice's Adventures in Wonderland, is typically acting silly, and that is how the creators of this day decided on their theme of silliness for National Mad Hatter Day. And did you know the phrase "mad as a hatter" comes from the late 18th century and early 19th centuries when haberdasheries, by the way, that's a store or a place where goods are sold distinctly. They used mercury nitrate, and the exposure led to metal over time caused the tradesmen to develop symptoms, making people believe they were mad as a hatter. There you go. National Noodle Day. Sound the alarms. Break out the big pots. Today's day, celebrating noodles. And it's National Taco Day. Of course it came on a Tuesday. The story of the taco is deeply woven in the history of Mexico. Anthropological evidence shows indigenous people living in the lake region of the Valley of Mexico filled fresh, soft tortillas with small fish. And the first documented taco feast was arranged by the Spanish conquistador Hernan Cortez. There you go. More stuff about tacos. Did you know that Americans eat over 4.5 billion tacos each year? The hard shell taco, by the way, was only made popular by Taco Bell in the 1950s. And breakfast tacos filled with eggs, potatoes, chorizo, and cheese are a morning staple in the U.S. and in Mexico. There you go. Coming up after the classic morning oldie, the question, what famous fast food chain began as a gas station product? And a shark story. There you go. That's after the classic morning oldie here on KWSO.
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0: 91.9 FM KWSO. That, of course, is the Coasters and your classic morning oldie for this Tuesday morning. Yakety yak. Don't talk back in time for a little craziness in the world. We'll start here. To ask a question, what famous fast food chain began as a gas station product? It's actually popular and popping up in new gas stations. A new product, similar. It's Kentucky Fried Chicken. Back in 1930, Harlan Sanders was running a Shell gas station in North Corbin, Kentucky, when he converted a storeroom into a tiny dining area and started serving fried chicken off his own kitchen table. The side hustle took off, and the rest is 11 herbs and spices history. And now you know the rest of the story. How about this? Sorry about the song ahead of time. Oh, hundreds of you are going to have it stuck in your head now. A kayaker who caught a shark while fishing off the Malibu coast was not bitten once, but bitten twice and later hospitalized last weekend. The incident was reported in the morning as a bite or sting. This according to the fire department, who initially called it a shark attack, but then later recanted saying it was a fishing accident. What? Officials said the kayaker was fishing about a half a mile offshore when he caught the shark. And while trying to release it, the shark bit him and caused him to fall out of the kayak. That's when the shark bit him again. And the fire department said the victim was transported to a local hospital. Condition unknown. But, you know, I would just say that, steelhead and salmon teeth are fairly sharp. And so if you do happen to catch a shark, don't go sticking your hand in the mouth to try to get the hook out. Better just cut the line, let the hook rest, let the shark go. Or better yet, eat it. Have you ever eaten shark? I have. Delicious. There you go. Sorry about the song. It's the morning routine on KWSO.
1: This is the Warm Springs program on KWSO. The Kenita Hot Springs Resort, formerly known as the Kenita Village, reopened in July 2026 after nearly a six-year closure that began due to financial and infrastructure challenges in September 2018. Following a more than $13 million renovation funded partly by federal rescue acts, the revived destination has been open for business and is doing well. That according to Warm Springs Economic Development's Jim Sowers, who along with Ski Bowl partners to manage the resort.
2: You know, I'm not a resort executive. We've hired a group that's what they do. That's, I think, a big part of why we're succeeding is having the right partners. Ski Bowl has been doing tourism business that's seasonal for 30, 40 years. You make money by offering something unique to your customer and then providing them the things that they want so that they can stay there longer. So a big change to Kenita was actually the restaurant. It was just a snack shop. And so we built out, made room for a more full-service kitchen so that we could then serve more different types of meals. So if someone wants to come to the hotel, it's not just a weekend. There'll be people that'll come out and they'll stay for four or five nights. The RV campers can stay longer. So you try to make it a stay vacation versus just a one-day trip and back or a one-night trip and back, and that seems to have worked well. Works in the holidays. And then the fundamental difference is the hot springs water. I tell people, I visit the customers, I say my job is to do the walkabout. I go visit with our customers, thank them, and just let them tell me what they think. And 95% of our customers are just excited. And the biggest compliment we get is how our staff treats them consistently. We need something, we ask something, they'll go help us, they want to talk to us. So that's letting them engage with the community. They tell us that's a significant piece of it. And then it's the hot water, which is this hot springs cultural connection. There is no other Hot Springs Resort, where all of these big pools, no matter which one you're in, is 100% hot springs water. Where you're getting in, you're walking down steps, you're in a pool-like environment that's easy, that's comfortable, that has lounge. You don't get that. Now, granted, you might not want that. You might want to go out into Eastern Oregon and get in a mud pond and hot springs. That's okay. But for that person with a family and young kids, and they got to get to go run around and they don't have to worry about it, and it just provides a unique experience with this hot springs water that doesn't exist. And it's rare I find a visitor that it's their first time. I bet 2% of the visitors that I talk to, it's their first time. It's second, third. The most significant I've reached is 5 generations. And so people like it. There's a connection to the culture. It's we're trying to enhance all of that. We have some plans. It's a startup. Every year we're doing something different. We're looking for ways to enhance it and improve it. That's what you have to do. It's exciting. We're happy the leadership gave us the chance to succeed, and the people, I think, have responded as well. You know, the community, free community, the days we have and whatnot seems to be very well received.
1: Jim Sowers is the Warm Springs Economic Development General Manager talking about Kaneda Hot Springs Resort. On the Warm Springs program, I'm Sue Matters for 91.9 FM KWSO.

0: 91.9 FM, KWS. That is Bella and Dance Without You. Time to crank up the sports machine. It's your KWSO Sports Minute. Minuet. Hey, the Texas Longhorns are still on top of the AP 25, entering college football's week number six with the top five rankings unchanged. And Missouri making the biggest leap, jumping up 11 spots to number 14 this after beating Florida. In baseball news, the Los Angeles Ugly Blue Hats take on the Braves tonight in a pivotal Game 3. That series is evened up at one game apiece. The San Diego Padres are on the verge of being eliminated. Tonight, they'll try to fend off a stout Milwaukee Brewers team that has sported baseball's best regular season record. In the American League, the Rays stomped the Yankees yesterday 5-2. They'll look to knock them out tomorrow. And Chicago's White Sox are rolling on along after a 4-3 win over Cleveland. The Guardians now face elimination tomorrow as well. In high school sports, the Lady Bus volleyball team notched another win. On the road, with a convincing 3-1 win over Malala, the girls are now 4-1 in league. They host Estacada tomorrow night in the Buffalo Dome. Come cheer them on. That game tips off at 6. In soccer, the Madras girls have snapped a 6-game losing streak. They're celebrating their first win in league, a 3-2 win over North Marion. They'll be back at it tomorrow at home against Malala. In boys soccer, Madras went down to North Marion 1-0. They will travel to Malala to try to get back on the winning track. That's your KWSO Sports Minute.
1: For scheduling on the IHS medical side of the clinic, you can call the normal scheduling number, 541-553-2610. But there has been an update to the scheduling policy that they are able to now schedule 90 days in advance. So if you call that number, you can still ask for a same day appointment, but you can now also request to schedule an appointment up to 90 days later. You can call during the lunch hour. They still have somebody covering the phones, but generally it's Monday through Friday, 8 a.m. to 5 p.m.
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0: 91.9 FM, KWSO, Diplo, and Cameron Whitcomb. Would you still love me? 10 minutes before 8 o'clock, that's 7:50 on your clock. And time again to go to KWSO Newsroom. Hey there, Liz.
1: Good morning. This is KWSO News. I'm Liz Smith. The museum at Warm Springs is calling on a local tribal member adult and youth artist to submit artwork for its 33rd annual tribal member exhibit. Submissions for judging are due by 5 p.m. on Tuesday, October 20th, while artwork for display only will be due October 27th. Applications are available at the museum. The exhibit will open November 18th with a public reception from 5:30 to 7:30 p.m., and the show will run through February 20th. Meanwhile, visitors still have until this Saturday, October 10th, to view the current exhibit, Lillian Pitt Art Memory Home. For submission forms or details, contact Angela Smith, curator at the museum. The Native Aspirations Community Prevention Meeting brings Central Oregon partners together on the first Monday of each month to talk about positive things happening in Warm Springs and to share updates. At yesterday's meeting, Warm Springs Prevention announced a powwow drum making class coming up this Wednesday, October 7th, from 6 to 8:30 at the Old School Cafeteria. Instructors will be Gavin Begay and Anson Begay. This is for youth ages 10 to 18 who will get to learn how to cut round and lace and tie the drum to the frame. The U.S. Department of Agriculture is awarding an almost $12 million grant to the Confederated Tribes of Siletz Indians to expand high-speed internet access in rural Lincoln County. The network will connect to households south of the city of Siletz, the town of Fruitvale, west of Toledo, and homes along Yaquina Bay Road and Hidden Valley Road. The project is funded through the USDA Rural Development's Reconnect Loan and Grant Program, which provides funding to improve internet service in rural areas. Researchers say that water supplies in different parts of the West tend to follow the same pattern, a finding that will help predicting droughts. From partners in the Mountain West News Bureau, Caleb Radel has more.
0: Practice up those quirky dance grooves and get ready to put them on display at the Community Wellness Center Halloween Dance. It's happening Saturday, October 17th from 6 to 8:30 p.m. Come out for a night of fun, games, amazing food, spooky prizes, and plenty of weird dancing. So grab your friends, bring your Halloween spirit, and get ready to have some fun. The Community Wellness Center Halloween Dance, Saturday, October 17th. Don't miss it. Those dance moves will probably freak you out.
1: KWSO weather for Central Oregon. Expect clear skies today with highs reaching near 87 degrees. And moving into tonight, conditions remain mostly clear as lows fall to near 49 degrees. Wednesday offers another full day of sunshine and highs near 85. I'm Liz Smith reporting for KWSO News.

0: This is Our People and Mother Earth on KWSO. I'm Sue Matters. What the Health is a monthly podcast being produced by Warm Springs Community Health and KWSO. The most recent edition of the podcast focused on immunizations. In Warm Springs, we have a high immunization rate, especially for our kiddos, and we want to keep that up. For families, keeping up on tracking when shots are due and so on can be a challenge. Mark Mason is a community health nurse who coordinates immunizations, and he and Dr. Michaela Fry talk about what families should know.
1: The timing part can be pretty challenging because I think there are sometimes some delays. I've watched you get questions from parents when they get a letter from the school that says their kid is due for something, and they come to the clinic and they find out that they actually had that immunization already. How do you help parents to reconcile what the school is telling them versus what the kid's immunization record is showing?
2: So what I do is, in that case, is I recommend coming to the clinic to get a copy of the child's immunization records from the IHS Medical Record Department. They can provide to the school. The school should generally have access to the Oregon Immunization Database called ALERT. So if they come in and get that record, they can go and take that to the school and show, and then, you know, see what the school has versus what their immunization history we have. If those immunizations were administered anywhere in the state of Oregon, they should be documented in that immunization database, the Oregon Alert that I mentioned. That's a statewide database that medical providers all over Oregon can view immunization histories for patients. It's actually Oregon state law that immunizations need to be reported to Alert within 14 days of administration. So even if we didn't give the vaccines, we should be able to see that they were given and can update a patient's chart at Community Health. Say if they, you know, were living in Portland and going to a clinic there, or seeing at COPA in Bend or Redmond. Unfortunately, we don't have access to see immunizations that were administered like in Washington or California. So even though we have a lot of community members that come back and forth from Yakima and kids get care there too, we always will have to get a paper copy if the parents bring that down, or have our records department reach out to the Yakima IHS or what have you and request those records. And then we can put those into the chart and then, you know, print that out and get a complete updated record. And that those updated immunizations from out of state, when we update those, that gets sent to the state database as well. So if they are going to COPA, they'll be able to see, oh, this kid got immunizations that were up in Yakima too. So, and they are up to date. We're not going to give them shots that they've already had. So it's one of the things I don't like to do.
1: That's what makes you so great at your job too, is the coordination component. What I'm hearing is if a kid gets a due letter sent to the home, they can bring that into the clinic, mm-hmm. and we'll help them figure it out. We'll
2: Absolutely.
1: Help them figure out if they already
2: Absolutely.
1: Had it, if it was somewhere else, what documentation they need to get back to the school. Is there a specific time that the school year immunizations have to be done by?
2: There is. So for this year, so every year, you know, it's fairly similar. It's January, February. This particular year, to not get what's called an exclusion letter saying, hey, if your kids don't have this immunization, they're going to be kicked out at X date. If you have their immunizations that are required for school updated by the 13th of January, you won't get one of those letters. If you do get one of those letters, you have until February 24th to not have them turned away from school or childcare until that is updated.
0: That's Mark Mason and Dr. Michaela Fry talking about immunizations on the Warm Springs Community Health Podcast, What the Health, on Our People in Mother Earth, here on 91.9 FM KWSO.
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0: Live from NPR News in Washington, I'm Korva Coleman. The massive media merger between Paramount Skydance and Warner Brothers Discovery is now final. The combined company, Skydance, announced the completed acquisition in a statement this morning. CEO David Ellison calls it a historic day for the industry. The $111 billion merger brings together two major film studios, global streaming services, and TV assets, including CBS News and CNN. The heads of both news networks are staying on board. The man who killed 13 people in a mass shooting at Fort Hood, Texas in 2009 will be executed by firing squad. NPR's Quill Lawrence reports it's the first military execution in decades.
1: Nidal Malik Hassan was an Army major stationed at Fort Hood when he opened fire on his fellow soldiers with a semi-automatic handgun. 32 were wounded and 13 died, including a pregnant soldier. The Pentagon announced that for the first time since World War II, a firing squad will be used to carry out Hassan's death sentence. A military execution requires the president's approval. Hassan was born in Virginia and became an Army psychiatrist. He testified at his trial that he carried out the attack because of what he called the illegal and immoral wars in Iraq and Afghanistan. Quill Lawrence, NPR News.
0: Forces in Yemen backed by Saudi Arabia say they've recaptured a port city from Houthi rebels. But Houthi rebels based in Yemen are firing into Saudi Arabia. NPR's Aya Batraoui says Saudi Arabia is now getting help.
2: To defend against these attacks, Saudi Arabia is getting some support from Britain and France. Yesterday, top ministers from Pakistan and Turkey also met in Saudi Arabia, and they confirmed that they're providing rapid military support now to the kingdom as part of the Mecca Agreement. That's the new defense pact that was signed by the three countries over the summer. And this pact really stems from President Trump's reluctance to get directly involved in another war in the Gulf. The U.S. has not agreed to Saudi Arabia's request for refueling support, but it is sharing intel on the Houthis.
0: NPR's Aya Batraoui reporting. Two people are dead and nine injured after Ukraine carried out a massive drone attack on Moscow. As NPR's Charles Maines reports from the city, Ukraine's main target was again energy facilities.
3: Moscow Mayor Sergei Sobyanin said Russian air defenses destroyed a majority of the 650 drones launched overnight. Yet the two fatalities appear to be due to falling debris from intercepts, and Ukraine successfully targeted the Moscow region's largest fuel storage hub, with witness video showing the facility, which provides oil to the city's main three airports, engulfed in flames. The attacks follow pledges by Ukrainian President Volodymyr Zelensky to continue a months-long campaign targeting Russian energy infrastructure, a response, Zelensky says, to Russia's own intensified airstrikes on Ukrainian cities and heating infrastructure ahead of the winter months. Charles Maines, NPR News, Moscow.
0: This is NPR. Secretary of State Marco Rubio says the U.S. is closely watching the case of a Russian lab worker who died last week of the plague. Russia says the 28-year-old woman died of pneumonia of an unknown origin. Local officials describe the situation in the area around her lab as stable. There were unconfirmed Russian media reports several hospitals were under quarantine. Rubio says Russia must share more information and the U.S. is watching the matter hour by hour. President Trump will visit a port just outside Baltimore, Maryland today. He's scheduled to speak at an event hosted by defense contractor Anduril Industries. The port is very close to where the Key Bridge collapsed in March 2024. Six workers were killed. The Nobel Prize in Physics has gone to a researcher who led an effort to build a giant particle detector in Antarctica. NPR's Jeff Brumfield reports.
4: Francis Halton has spent his career chasing ghostly particles known as neutrinos. Neutrinos rarely interact with regular matter, but when they do, they create a tiny flash of light. Halton at the University of Wisconsin-Madison developed a plan to place detectors in a cubic kilometer of ice in Antarctica. At the time, it seemed like a long shot.
5: No really respectable conservative physicist would have joined me, but many talented people did.
4: The detector, called Ice Cube, won the prize for finding high-energy neutrinos from deep space. Jeff Brumfield, NPR News.
0: And I'm Korva Coleman, NPR News from Washington.
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8: It took the canoe. It's 6 minutes after 8 o'clock now on this Tuesday morning. Sun shining brightly. You know, it's homecoming week at Madras High School. And on their Facebook page, they've been posting pictures of events. I guess today was senior sunrise. Those poor kids had to get up early. Of course, Warm Springs kids all know all too well about having to get up early. It's like common practice. Tribal Council has canceled their meetings this week. The Enterprise meeting at Simnasha for this evening will also be rescheduled. The Reservation Impact Food Bank at Warm Springs Commodities is open 10 to 1 today. The Madras Community Food Pantry on Culver Highway also open from 10 to 1. 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Today, from 11 to 4, they will be parked over by the old school cafeteria. Tomorrow, from 9 to 2 and Thursday, 9 to 2, over by the Family Resource Center. Services include dental extractions and fillings. 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Warm Springs Community Health Program has a hand sewing circle that meets on Tuesdays at noon in the IHS atrium. Lunch and supplies are provided for those who participate. 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Sweet Pony Collective invites individuals returning home from prison to Brothers and Sisters in Progress, a peer-led reentry support group. They meet every Tuesday, 5:30 to 7 at 43 Cherry Lane, Suite 104 in Madras. There's also a virtual option to attend. 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The Warm Springs Community Center is having a Halloween costume exchange today from 4:30 to 6:30 in the Social Hall. There's middle school K-8 Eagles football today. The K-8 Eagles football team will be hosting Lapine this afternoon, kickoff at 5 p.m. The Johnson O'Malley Committee's next scheduled meeting is this evening, 5:15 to 8 in the conference room at ECE. Warm Springs Recreation taking kids to the pumpkin patch at Leopold Farms in Boring this Friday. The bus will leave at 9:30 and return by 4:30. Kids need to be signed up, and space is limited. The cost is $12. Permission slips and payments are both accepted at the recreation office. Kids will need to bring a sack lunch, good walking shoes, and a warm jacket. Call 553-3243 for more information. The Bend Film Festival is underway. In addition to the smoke signal screening, which will happen on Friday here in Warm Springs, the YM will also show a narrative shorts showcase screening Friday at 7:30 p.m. Then on Saturday at the YMU Center, there will be a screening at 5 p.m. of The River Remembers and First Descent, Kayaking the Klamath, plus the documentary shorts showcase at 7. Visit benfilm.org for more details. 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It is 10 minutes after 8 o'clock. Thanks for tuning in to the morning routine.
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7: 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Like us on Facebook for local news, information, photos of local happenings, and interesting links. 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

0: 91.9 FM, KWSO Daughtry in September. All but a faded memory now. It's October, heading into October quickly. As a matter of fact, we're already 6 days in, which means shorter time to Halloween, I suppose. 16 minutes after 8 o'clock, we're still serving up the hot audio Java. And also, couple times in every hour, we get ourselves a new news update. And for that, we say hi to Liz.
1: Good morning. This is KWSO News. I'm Liz Smith. Warm Springs Tribal Council sessions this week have been canceled. The council will resume its agenda on Monday, October 12th. Tonight's Simnasho Enterprise budget meeting has been postponed. The agency meeting is scheduled for Monday, October 12th. Tribal enterprise meetings are held each fall as part of the Confederated Tribes annual budget process, giving members a look at tribal enterprise operations and financial projections for the upcoming year. Revenue generated by these businesses directly funds tribal government operations and essential community services, despite broader economic hurdles. Tribal enterprises are showing steady growth and resilience. For 2027, key enterprise revenue contributions and dividends pledged back to the tribe include Warm Springs Power and Water Enterprises' contribution of a $12 million dividend. Warm Springs Gaming Enterprise is projecting $1.8 million. The Warm Springs Economic Development Corporation expects to contribute $727,000 across its holdings, including $150,000 from construction, $50,000 from GeoVisions, and more than $500,000 through Kaneda Resort's top-line revenue share. Composite Products Enterprise estimates a $400,000 dividend payment, and Warm Springs Telecom will contribute a $15,000 dividend. Again, these enterprise revenues go directly into the budget to support tribal government programs and local public services. Warm Springs programs, departments, and partners gather once a month for the Native Aspirations Community Prevention Meeting, where they share activities, services, and ways to strengthen the community. At this month's meeting for October, a project team comprised of members from OSU Cascades and Oregon Health and Sciences University are scheduling a survey.
2: So my name is Caitlin Green. 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So you can get in touch with me. My name is Caitlin. You can email me at greenkai@ohsu.edu or call or text me at 503-913-9750.
1: The Community Belonging Survey Focus Group is Thursday, October 15th from 5 to 7 p.m. at the Old School Cafeteria in Warm Springs. Meals are provided and participants will get a $10 gift card. Families are welcome and there will be activities for children on site. A group of Snohomish County firefighters has lost their legal fight over religious exemptions to COVID vaccines. KUOW's Amy Radel reports.
3: U.S. Supreme Court has declined to hear the case of the Snohomish Eight, firefighters placed on leave after they refused the COVID vaccine on religious grounds. That means the ruling against them at the Ninth U.S. Circuit Court of Appeals will stand. Their employer, Snohomish Regional Fire and Rescue, said religious accommodations would constitute an undue hardship because of health risks, potential liability, and lost contracts. The firefighters said the agency could have left the same COVID prevention measures in place that it had before the vaccine. The firefighters' attorney, Jennifer Kennedy, calls the outcome a loss for religious workers across America. Snohomish Regional Fire and Rescue declined to comment on the case. I'm Amy Radel reporting.
1: That's news. KWSO weather is coming up.
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1: KWSO weather for Central Oregon, sunny today with a high near 87 degrees, and mostly clear tonight. Lows will drop into the upper 40s. Wednesday brings more of the same, sunny and warm, and a high near 85. It's 8:22. I'm Liz Smith reporting for KWSO News.

0: 91.9 FM KWSO, Elise Estrada and Lipstick. Good morning. It's the morning routine here on KWSO, where we also feature special music programming in the evenings on the weekends. 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
4: Today is October 6th. On this day in 1949, President Harry Truman signed the Mutual Defense Assistance Act, providing $1.3 billion in the form of military aid to NATO countries. 1961, President John F. Kennedy advised American families to build or buy bomb shelters to protect them in the event of a nuclear exchange with the Soviet Union. In 1979, Pope John Paul II became the first pontiff to visit the White House. A look at a local happening on this day in the past is coming up in just a moment.
5: 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District information can be found at the district's website at jcsd.k12.or.us. 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Jefferson County Community Learning Center, also known as the 21st Century Program. Power School, transportation, school menus, and more are available at their website, again, jcsd.k12.or.us. And now back to On This Day in Local History from the Jefferson County School District 509J here on KWSO.
4: This is a look at issues brought before the Warm Springs Tribal Council on this day in 1949. The proposal that the accounting procedures of the Indian Service be taken from the local agency responsibility of the individual Indian monies was discussed. The council felt that the proposal would work to the disadvantage of the Indians, would concentrate responsibility in the area office far removed from the Indians, and would ultimately restrict and retard the progress of the Indians. After discussion, a resolution was adopted protesting the proposed action. Resolution number 579 read, "Whereas it is understood that the Indian Service is contemplating removing from the agency the function of caring for and dispersing of individual Indian monies, and whereas the local tribes have large sums of tribal funds on deposit for which the council feels responsible, and whereas tribal council has considerable discretion in management of the affairs of the tribes, and whereas it is the feeling of the council that the proposed action is detrimental to the welfare and best interest of the Indians and is in the direct opposition to the professed policies of the Indian Service, it being obvious that the proposed action will restrict the freedom of action of the tribal organization and retard the progress of its people. And whereas there is no indication that the proposed transfer will serve any constructive purpose or result in greater efficiency of operation, be it therefore resolved that the Tribal Council of the Warm Springs Reservation wishes to protest the action of the Indian Service in removing from the agency functions that rightfully belong there. Copies were furnished to the Commissioner of Indian Affairs, the District Director, and Tribal Attorney Brown, October 6th, 1949.
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2: This is the Warm Springs program on KWSO. The Kenita Hot Springs Resort, formerly known as the Kenita Village, reopened in July 2026 after nearly a six-year closure that began due to financial and infrastructure challenges in September 2018. Following a more than $13 million renovation funded partly by federal rescue acts, the revived destination has been open for business and is doing well. That according to Warm Springs Economic Development's Jim Sowers, who along with Ski Bowl partners to manage the resort.
3: You know, I'm not a resort executive. We've hired a group that's what they do. That's, I think, a big part of why we're succeeding is having the right partners. Ski Bowl has been doing tourism business that's seasonal for 30, 40 years. You make money by offering something unique to your customer and then providing them the things that they want so that they can stay there longer. So a big change to Kenita was actually the restaurant. It was just a snack shop. And so we built out, made room for a more full-service kitchen so that we could then serve more different types of meals. So if someone wants to come to the hotel, it's not just a weekend. There'll be people that'll come out and they'll stay for four or five nights. The RV campers can stay longer. So you try to make it a stay vacation versus just a one-day trip and back or a one-night trip and back, and that seems to have worked well. Works in the holidays. And then the fundamental difference is the hot springs water. I tell people, I visit the customers, I say my job is to do the walkabout. I go visit with our customers, thank them, and just let them tell me what they think. And 95% of our customers are just excited. And the biggest compliment we get is how our staff treats them consistently. We need something, we ask something, they'll go help us, they want to talk to us. So that's letting them engage with the community. They tell us that's a significant piece of it. And then it's the hot water, which is this hot springs cultural connection. There is no other true hot springs resort where all of these big pools, no matter which one you're in, is 100% hot springs water, where you're getting in, you're walking down steps, you're in a pool-like environment that's easy, that's comfortable, that has lounge. You don't get that. Now, granted, you might not want that. You might want to go out into Eastern Oregon and get in a mud pond and hot springs. That's okay. But for that person with a family and young kids, and they got to get to go run around, and they don't have to worry about it, and it just provides a unique experience with this hot springs water that doesn't exist. And it's rare I find a visitor that it's their first time. I bet 2% of the visitors that I talk to, it's their first time. It's second, third. The most significant I've reached is five generations, and so people like it. There's a connection to the culture. It's we're trying to enhance all of that. We have some plans. It's a startup. Every year we're doing something different. We're looking for ways to enhance it and improve it. That's what you have to do. It's exciting. We're happy the leadership gave us the chance to succeed, and And the people, I think, have responded as well. You know, the community, free community, the days we have and whatnot seems to be very well received.
2: Jim Sowers is the Warm Springs Economic Development General Manager talking about Kenita Hot Springs Resort. On the Warm Springs program, I'm Sue Matters for 91.9 FM KWSO. Coke.

0: Well, there's one from French Montana with the cheat code. Hey, it's 20 minutes before 9 o'clock here on this Tuesday morning. Hope it finds you well. Thank you for tuning in to KWSO. Don't forget, coming up at 10 o'clock, we have Native America Calling right here on KWSO. Before all that, though, we have another check on the news in minutes right here. Keep it right here on your community radio station.
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0: Tom, moving you through your Tuesday morning with the Killers. And boy, 45 minutes after 8 o'clock. It's been a fun little morning, and I hope your morning has treated you well as well. Time for one more check on this morning's news.
1: Good morning. This is KWSO News. I'm Liz Smith. The museum at Warm Springs is calling on local tribal member adult and youth artists to submit artwork for its 33rd annual tribal member exhibit. Submissions for judging are due by 5 p.m. on Tuesday, October 20th, while artwork for display only is due October 27th. Applications are available at the museum. The exhibit will open November 18th with a public reception from 5:30 to 7:30, featuring light refreshments and free art supplies for youth while supplies last. The show will run through February 20th. Meanwhile, visitors do have until this Saturday, October 10th, to view the current Lillian Pitt Art Memory Home exhibit. The Native Aspirations Community Prevention Meeting brings Central Oregon partners together on the first Monday of each month to talk about positive things happening in Warm Springs and to share updates. At yesterday's meeting, Warm Springs Prevention announced a powwow drum making class to coming up this Wednesday, October 7th, from 6 to 8:30 p.m. at the Old School Cafeteria. Gavin Begay and Anson Begay will be the instructors. It's for youth ages 10 to 18. Transportation officials say traffic due to the closure of Interstate 5 southbound near Portland's Rose Quarter is not as bad as earlier predictions. Those estimates said traffic levels would nearly triple if drivers stuck to their usual routes or didn't opt for other modes of travel. Traffic in that area is still about two times higher than usual, but that increase has leveled out since construction began on the highway last month. The Portland Bureau of Transportation says most of the congestion is on nearby neighborhood streets. The project to replace more than 40-year-old concrete on the highway and make seismic upgrades is expected to wrap up October 16th. Oregon is joining a groundbreaking national study to explore using full genome sequencing in routine newborn screening. The voluntary research effort called Bridges NBS evaluates whether DNA sequencing can expand current screening from 46 conditions to roughly 800 treatable genetic disorders. Local recruitment will take place through in-person outreach at Peace Health in Eugene and OHSU in Portland, though families statewide can also opt to enroll online. State public health officials say early detection allows doctors to begin monitoring and care before a child's first birthday. The study relies on the standard heel prick blood sample already taken at birth, requiring no extra samples or costs for participating parents. That's news. KWSO Weather's coming up.
2: The Community Wellness Center is kicking off the spooky season with Halloween movie nights in October. On October 8th and 26th, they will be playing Halloween movies from 5:30 to 7 p.m. There will be free snacks and scary movies for everyone to enjoy. Add Halloween movie night to your October plans on October 8th and 25th at the Warm Springs Community Wellness Center.
1: KWSO weather for Central Oregon. Expect clear conditions straight through to this evening as temperatures settle around a low of 49 degrees tonight. Looking ahead to tomorrow, Wednesday will bring bright sunshine once again and highs reaching near 85. I'm Liz Smith reporting for KWSO News.
3: Yeah.

This is Our People and Mother Earth on KWSO. I'm Sue Matters. What the Health is a monthly podcast being produced by Warm Springs Community Health and KWSO. The most recent edition of the podcast focused on immunizations. In Warm Springs, we have a high immunization rate, especially for our kiddos, and we want to keep that up.

0: for families, keeping up on tracking when shots are due and so on can be a challenge. Mark Mason is a community health nurse who coordinates immunizations, and he and Dr. Michaela Fry talk about what families should know.
1: The timing part can be pretty challenging because I think there are sometimes some delays. I've watched you get questions from parents when they get a letter from the school that says their kid is due for something, and they come to the clinic and they find out that they actually have that immunization already. How do you help parents to reconcile what the school is telling them versus what the kid's immunization record is showing?
2: So what I do is, in that case, is I recommend coming to the clinic to get a copy of the child's immunization records from the IHS medical record department. They can provide to the school. The school should generally have access to the Oregon immunization database called ALERT. So if they come in and get that record, they can go and take that to the school and show, and then, you know, see what the school has versus what their immunization history we have. If those immunizations were administered anywhere in the state of Oregon, they should be documented in that immunization database, the Oregon Alert that I mentioned. That's a statewide database that medical providers all over Oregon can view immunization histories for patients. It's actually Oregon state law that immunizations need to be reported to ALERT within 14 days of administration. So even if we didn't give the vaccines, we should be able to see that they were given and can update a patient's chart at Community Health. Say if they, you know, were living in Portland and going to a clinic there, or seeing at COPA in Bend or Redmond. Unfortunately, we don't have access to see immunizations that were administered like in Washington or California. So even though we have a lot of community members that come back and forth from Yakima and kids get care there too, we always will have to get a paper copy if the parents bring that down, or have our records department reach out to the Yakima IHS or what have you and request those records. And then we can put those into the chart and then, you know, print that out and get a complete updated record. And that those updated immunizations from out of state, when we update those, that gets sent to the state database as well. So if they are going to COPA, they'll be able to see, oh, this kid got immunizations that were up in Yakima too. So, and they are up to date. We're not going to give them shots that they've already had. So it's one of the things I don't like to do.
1: That's what makes you so great at your job, too, is the coordination component. What I'm hearing is if a kid gets a due letter sent to the home, they can bring that into the clinic, mm-hmm. and we'll help them figure it out. We'll
2: Absolutely.
1: Help them figure out if they already
2: Absolutely.
1: Had it, if it was somewhere else, what documentation they need to get back to the school. Is there a specific time that the school year immunizations have to be done by?
2: There is. For this year, so every year, you know, it's fairly similar. It's January, February. This particular year, to not get what's called an exclusion letter saying, hey, if your kids don't have this immunization, they're going to be kicked out at X date. If you have their immunizations that are required for school updated by the 13th of January, you won't get one of those letters. If you do get one of those letters, you have until February 24th to not have them turned away from school or childcare until that is updated.
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0: Live from NPR News, I'm Lakshmi Singh. President Trump says he and his super PAC will begin paying for television ads that have been taxpayer funded up to now. NPR's Frank Ordonia says the ads have prompted pushback from Democrats.
1: President Trump announced the new plan amid ongoing backlash over the publicly funded spots running ahead of the midterms. Trump defended the ads via his social media page, arguing that it was standard practice and that he was promoting the USA and, quote, paying for them with USA money. But critics say the pro-Trump ads are blatantly partisan and use Republican talking points. Trump says that he and his political action committee are taking over payment of the ads. Franco Ordonez, NPR News.
0: A U.S. defense official not authorized to speak publicly confirms with NPR that credible threats of Iranian-inspired attacks led the U.S. to move bombers from a British airbase. The U.S. withdrew all 12 B-1 Air Force bombers Sunday. And according to the official, the abrupt move was out of concern of some kind of attack, including the possible use of drones. Massive student protest marches are being held in Paris and other French cities today. The movement for better conditions in high schools is now in its second week. NPR's Eleanor Beardsley was with the protesters as they gathered in Paris.
2: They're all singing the Marseillaise. The students have climbed up the Republic statue and they're singing in unison with their signs right ahead of their march today. Tens of thousands of students are gathering here in Place de la République. They say that this is the strongest student movement in decades. They're even comparing it to May 1968, which brought down the government of President Charles de Gaulle.
0: NPR's Eleanor Beardsley reporting. Israel's defense minister says its military is on high alert ahead of the three-year anniversary of the October 7th Hamas-led attack. That's as a ceasefire has been declared in Gaza for nearly a year, despite ongoing Israeli strikes. Here's NPR's Kat Lonsdorf.
3: Israeli Defense Minister Israel Katz put out a warning ahead of the October 7th anniversary, saying that Israeli intelligence indicated that Hamas is planning to carry out attacks against Israeli forces in Gaza. He said that if such attacks occur, quote, Hamas and the population of Gaza will pay a heavy price beyond proportion. The statement comes just a day after Katz claimed Israel still intends to, quote, eliminate 2,000 members of Hamas who carried out the October 7th assault. It's been nearly a year since a ceasefire was declared in Gaza, which has still seen near daily deadly Israeli strikes on Palestinians. Israeli Prime Minister Benjamin Netanyahu has vowed to continue targeting anyone involved in the 2023 attack. Kat Lonsdorf, NPR News, Tel Aviv.
0: From Washington, this is NPR News. The University of Wisconsin-Madison is celebrating its newest Nobel laureate. Today, Professor Francis Halsin won the 2026 prize in physics for his groundbreaking work behind the Ice Cube Neutrino Observatory at the South Pole and his discovery of high-energy neutrinos of astrophysical origin.
4: I hope this reflects on the really courageous people who joined me in the beginning of this project when, I cannot say this now, but no really respectable conservative physicist would have joined me, but many talented people did, and that's why I'm here.
0: The Nobel Prize from the Royal Swedish Academy of Sciences amounts to the equivalent of $1.2 million. Televangelist Jim Baker has died at the age of 86. More from NPR's Jason DeRose.
5: Jim Baker began working at the Christian Broadcasting Network in the late 1960s, eventually hosting the evangelical talk show The 700 Club. In the early 1970s, he and his wife Tammy Faye Baker helped create the Trinity Broadcasting Network and a show of their own called the PTL Club. PTL stood for Praise the Lord.
6: Greater is he that is in you, right, in me, than he that's in the world, the sun will shine again.
5: In 1987, two scandals, one involving sexual misconduct and one involving financial fraud, brought down Baker's ministry. But by 2007, he'd returned to the airwaves, hosting The Jim Baker Show from Branson, Missouri.
0: That's Jason DeRose reporting. It's NPR.
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9: Nick Weiske, it is. It is just after 9 o'clock. And things are looking nice out there. On the calendar today. Where'd it go? Tribal Council has canceled all their meetings this week. The Enterprise meeting at Simnasha that was scheduled for this evening has been postponed and will be rescheduled. The Reservation Impact Food Bank at Commodities Warehouse is open from 10 to 1 today. Meanwhile, the Matters Community Food Pantry on Culver Highway also open today. Free dental clinics hosted by medical teams in collaboration with Warm Springs Managed Care are taking place this week. It's today from 11 to 4 at the Old Scarrow Old School Cafeteria. Tomorrow, 9 to 2. And Thursday, 9 to 2 at the Family Resource Center. Warm Springs Community Health Program has a hand sewing circle that meets on Tuesdays at noon in the IHS atrium. Lunch and supplies are provided for participants. Three Pony Collective invites individuals returning home from incarceration to Brothers and Sisters in Progress. 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Employees will be at the Warm Springs DHS office providing in-person assistance with completing forms and answering questions about child support from 1 to 3. 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The community center is having a Halloween costume exchange later on today. That's from 4:30 to 6:30 in the social hall. Warm Springs K8 Eagles football is hosting Lapine this afternoon with kickoff scheduled for 5 p.m. And the Johnson O'Malley Committee will meet this evening, 5:15 to 8 p.m. in the conference room at the Early Childhood Education Center. Friday is a new school day. The Warm Springs Recreation Department is having a field trip taking kids to the pumpkin patch. Bus leaves at 9:30, returns by 4:30. Kids need to be signed up. Space is limited. The cost is $12 per kid. Permission slips and payments are all accepted at the recreation office. Kids will need to bring a sack lunch, good walking shoes, and a warm jacket. Call 553-3243 for more information. And Ben Film and the YMU Center will feature a special screening of the movie Smoke Signals this Friday. Actress 10-2 Cardinal, who plays Arlene Joseph, Victor's mom in the film, will be in attendance for a meet and greet prior to the film, and stick around for a panel after. The meet and greet starts at 2, the film screening at 4:30. 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Call 541-460-7729. 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Back in a moment, we'll wrap up the morning routine right after this.
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9: All righty, kids, 10 minutes after 9 o'clock, what we learn today? Well, across the country in every community, coaches organize teams, plan practices, train and motivate players to strive and be the best they can be. Noodles appear in lots of dishes, and today is National Noodle Day. The story of the taco is deeply woven into the history of Mexico. Anthropological evidence shows indigenous people living in the lake region of the Valley of Mexico build fresh soft corn tortillas with small fish. Thus, the taco was born. Fried chicken was once a gas station product, a hustle that Colonel Sanders, the actual Colonel Sanders, came up with. And if you're fishing and unhooking a shark, don't put your arm inside the shark's mouth. There you go. Gratitude plants the seed for abundance. That's your quote for the day. And that'll do it for the morning routine for this Tuesday morning. Of course, I'm sticking around up until Native America Calling. And be sure to keep it here for the afternoon rundown later on with Neil and Smike. And for Liz Smith, I am the Wheel Man. May you be proud of the work you do, the person you are, and the difference you make. Have a great day. We'll talk again tomorrow. E-ow.
11: I thought I met the woman of my dreams. She seemed perfect. 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She controlled what I did and where I went. I was too embarrassed to ask for help. I thought I was making a big deal about how she treated me.
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3: 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Yeah.

0: it. That's One Direction. What makes you beautiful? 31 minutes after 9 o'clock. Good morning. Thanks for tuning in to KWS. So coming up on Native America Calling today, what's sure to be a pretty lively conversation about what removing questions about race from the U.S. Census means for Native Americans. 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
3: I'm Dr. Anthony Lizerwitz, and this is Climate Connections. As the climate warms, floods, heat waves, hurricanes, and wildfires are all becoming more extreme. 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

0: there's one from Knox, Better Than Me. 46 minutes after 9 o'clock Tuesday morning. I hope you're finding it well. It's a nice day, isn't it? It's looking pretty good. Going to be warm all week long, just like this. It's like summer's not even giving up. But it's okay. Sooner or later, fall weather will get here. Maybe. Who knows? Our weather's kind of whack lately. Let's see. Don't forget, coming up at 10 o'clock, it's Native America Calling here on KWSO. I believe it's the Gen Z Whiz Kid up at 11. And be sure to tune in to the Afternoon Rundown today with Neil and Samayak. And that program starts at 3 o'clock. It's much like the morning routine. As for me, I'm stepping aside, making room for other people to do this for a while. Until we talk again, have a great day. We'll talk later. Yeow.
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3: Welcome to Native America Calling. I'm Sean Spruce. The Trump administration's proposal to remove race and ethnicity from the next census count could significantly affect Native Americans. The information from the decennial census goes toward allocating state and federal resources to tribes. It's also a key driver in determining political representation at all levels of government. The Census Bureau downplays the significance of race as part of the country's demographic makeup. Removing it as part of President Trump's initiative to eliminate diversity, equity, inclusion programs across the federal government. We'll get the Native perspective after the news.

0: Composer and pianist Jeremy Dutcher is coming off a series of First Nations fundraising concerts in Canada and in the midst of a tour of Japan and Taiwan alongside legendary cellist Yo-Yo Ma. We'll catch up with Dutcher as he makes two appearances in the U.S. He joins our Native playlist on the next Native America Calling.
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4: This is our people and Mother Earth on KWSO. I'm Sue Matters. What the Health is a monthly podcast being produced by Warm Springs Community Health and KWSO. The most recent edition of the podcast focused on immunizations. In Warm Springs, we have a high immunization rate, especially for our kiddos, and we want to keep that up. For families, keeping up on tracking when shots are due and so on can be a challenge. Mark Mason is a community health nurse who coordinates immunizations, and he and Dr. Michaela Fry talk about what families should know.
5: The timing part can be pretty challenging because I think there are sometimes some delays. I've watched you get questions from parents when they get a letter from the school that says their kid is due for something, and they come to the clinic and they find out that they actually have that immunization already. How do you help parents to reconcile what the school is telling them versus what the kid's immunization record is showing?
6: So what I do is, in that case, is I recommend coming to the clinic to get a copy of the child's immunization records from the IHS medical record department. They can provide to the school. The school should generally have access to the Oregon immunization database called ALERT. So if they come in and get that record, they can go and take that to the school and show, and then, you know, see what the school has versus what their immunization history we have. If those immunizations were administered anywhere in the state of Oregon, they should be documented in that immunization database, the Oregon Alert that I mentioned. That's a statewide database that medical providers all over Oregon can view immunization histories for patients. It's actually Oregon state law that immunizations need to be reported to Alert within 14 days of administration. So even if we didn't give the vaccines, we should be able to see that they were given and can update a patient's chart at Community Health. Say if they, you know, were living in Portland and going to a clinic there, or seeing at COPA in Bend or Redmond. Unfortunately, we don't have access to see immunizations that were administered like in Washington or California. So even though we have a lot of community members that come back and forth from Yakima and kids get care there too, we always will have to get a paper copy if the parents bring that down, or have our records department reach out to the Yakima IHS or what have you and request those records. And then we can put those into the chart and then, you know, print that out and get a complete updated record. And that those updated immunizations from out of state, when we update those, that gets sent to the state database as well. So if they are going to COPA, they'll be able to see, oh, this kid got immunizations that were up in Yakima too. So, and they are up to date. We're not going to give them shots that they've already had. So it's one of the things I don't like to do.
5: That's what makes you so great at your job too, is the coordination component. What I'm hearing is if a if a kid gets a due letter sent to the home, they can bring that into the clinic, mm-hmm. and we'll help them figure it out. We'll
6: Absolutely.
5: Help them figure out if they already
6: Absolutely.
5: Had it, if it was somewhere else, what documentation they yeah. need to get back to the school. Is there a specific time that the school year immunizations have to be done by?
6: There is. So for this year, so every year, you know, it's fairly similar. It's January, February. This particular year, to not get what's called an exclusion letter saying, hey, if your kids don't have this immunization, they're going to be kicked out at X date. If you have their immunizations that are required for school updated by the 13th of January, you won't get one of those letters. If you do get one of those letters, you have until February 24th to not have them turned away from school or childcare until that is updated.
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0: You're listening to 91.9 FM KWSO. That was Mary Mary with Walking. Tribal Council has canceled their meeting this week. The Enterprise meeting at Simnasho for this evening has also been rescheduled. The Reservation Impact Food Bank at the Warm Springs Commodities Warehouse is open from 10 a.m. to 1 p.m. today. Meanwhile, the Madras Community Food Pantry on the Culver Highway is open from 10 a.m. to 1 p.m.
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0: That was Jesse Tech with Wildfire here on 91.9 FM, KW USO. 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
2: 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Happy Halloween.
3: For thousands of years, there was trade among tribes of the Pacific Northwest. In the later years, when the foreigners from across the sea arrived, there was a trade language formed to allow Native Americans and foreigners to communicate with one another without a translator to continue their trading. The language is commonly known as Chinook jargon and originates in the Pacific Northwest along the Columbia River and spreads as far as to Alaska and Yukon Territory. Here we have Howie Arnett talk to us a little more on Chinook jargon.
4: The treaty, like virtually all Indian treaties, drafted by the United States, drafted by the federal side, the federal party, and there was always a language barrier. That's true of treaties across the country, and the courts, the Supreme Court in particular, has recognized the language barrier and established certain legal principles that are to be used in interpreting treaty language to give the benefit of the doubt regarding ambiguous language to the tribes because of the language barrier. And the language barrier for the Warm Springs Treaty and the other treaties in the Pacific Northwest was usually a double language barrier in that the interpreters for the federal representatives, Governor Stevens and Joel Palmer, didn't speak Kitch. They didn't speak Ichiskeen. And their interpreters didn't. Their interpreters spoke the Chinook jargon. And the Chinook jargon is a limited trade vocabulary used by tribes around the Northwest of about 300, 350 words. And the treaty negotiators from the Ichiskeen and Kitch-speaking bands and tribes, they understood Chinook. So everything's being interpreted from English into Chinook, into Kitch, into Ichiskeen. And a lot is lost in the translation, obviously. And the legal significance of certain words and phrases, all of which are in English, and in this written document prepared by the United States, a lot is lost.
3: Chinook jargon is a well-heard of language throughout the Pacific Northwest, and more so along the Columbia River. Know Your Tribes on Warm Springs Community Radio, 91.9 FM, KWSO.
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0: That was Jerry and the Pacemakers with Don't Let the Sun Catch You here on 91.9 FM, KWSO. Warm Springs Community Health Program has a hand sewing circle that meets every Tuesday at noon at the IHS atrium. Lunch and supplies are provided for participants. For more information, contact Charlene at 541-553-2352. The Community Wellness Center is kicking off the spooky season with Halloween movie nights in October. On October 8th and 26th, they will be playing Halloween movies from 5:30 to 7 p.m. There will be free snacks and scary movies for everyone to enjoy. Add Halloween movie night to your October plans on October 8th and 25th at the Warm Springs Community Wellness Center.
1: We can all contribute to making Warm Springs a healthier community when we better understand risk and protective factors for our young people. Risk factors are negative impacts that a youth may encounter. A protective factor is an impact that is positive and that helps connect a young person in a good way to their family and community. It is important to recognize that everyone is different when it comes to risk and protective factors. We all have differing amounts of strengths and weaknesses, and it is okay to acknowledge that. The only thing that does matter is that everyone is capable of being resilient, whether they know it or not. Resiliency helps with recovering from difficulties or challenges and helps with moving forward.
2: Practice up those quirky dance grooves and get ready to put them on display at the Community Wellness Center Halloween Dance. 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The Community Wellness Center Halloween Dance, Saturday, October 17th. 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
1: 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Your vote, your voice, your community. 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
1: Good afternoon, Warm Springs. This is your afternoon Community Calendar. Travel Council has canceled their meetings this week. The Enterprise meeting at Simnasho for this evening will also be rescheduled. The Reservation Impact Food Bank at the Warm Springs Commodities Warehouse is open from 10 a.m. to 1 p.m. today. Meanwhile, the Madras Community Food Pantry on Culver Highway is also open from 10 a.m. to 1. Free dental clinics hosted by medical teams in collaboration with Warm Springs Managed Care is happening this week. It's today at 11 a.m. to 4 p.m. at the Old School Cafeteria, tomorrow from 9 a.m. to 2 p.m., and Thursday from 9 to 2 as well at the Family Resource Center. Services provided are included. Dental extractions and filling services are free and no appointments are necessary. Warm Springs Community Health Program has a hand sewing circle that meets every Tuesday at noon in the IHS atrium. Lunch and supplies are provided for participants. 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The Community Center is also having a Halloween costume exchange today from 4:30 to 6:30 in the Social Hall. Warm Springs K3 Eagles football is hosting Lapine today. Kickoff is at 5 p.m. The Warm Springs Johnson O'Malley Committee next scheduled meeting is today from 5:15 to 8 p.m. in the conference room at the Early Childhood Education Center. Warm Springs Recreation is taking kids 6 to 17 on a trip to the pumpkin patch at Leopold Farms in Boring this Friday. The bus will leave at 9:30 and return by 4:30. Kids need to be signed up and space is limited. The cost is $12 per person. Permission slips and payments are accepted at the rec office. Kids need to bring their own sack lunch, good walking shoes, and a warm jacket. Call 541-553-3243 for more information. Bend Film, the YM Youth Center, will feature a special screening of the movie Smoke Signals in Warm Springs this Friday. Actress Tantu Cardinal, who plays Arlene Joseph, Victor's mom in the film, will be in attendance for a meet and greet before the film and a panel afterwards. The meet and greet starts at 2 p.m. and the film screening starts at 4:30. 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

0: That was Leon Bridges with Talk It Over here on 91.9 FM KWSO. 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
2: Today is October 6th. On this day in 1949, President Harry Truman signed the Mutual Defense Assistance Act, providing $1.3 billion in the form of military aid to NATO countries. 1961, President John F. Kennedy advised American families to build or buy bomb shelters to protect them in the event of a nuclear exchange with the Soviet Union. In 1979, Pope John Paul II became the first pontiff to visit the White House. A look at a local happening on this day in the past is coming up in just a moment.
3: KWSO's On This Day in History is brought to you by the Jefferson County School District 509J. They seek to provide resources and materials to ensure families, students, staff, partners, media, citizens, and other members of the community are kept informed about key priorities, successes, and challenges. They communicate through multiple channels, including social media networks and Parent Square. In order to receive important updates from the district, please ensure your contact information is up to date by checking with your children's school. And now back to On This Day in Local History from the Jefferson County School District 509J here on KWSO.
2: This is a look at issues brought before the Warm Springs Tribal Council on this day in 1949. The proposal that the accounting procedures of the Indian Service be taken from the local agency responsibility of the individual Indian monies was discussed. The council felt that the proposal would work to the disadvantage of the Indians, would concentrate responsibility in the area office far removed from the Indians, and would ultimately restrict and retard the progress of the Indians. After discussion, a resolution was adopted protesting the proposed action. Resolution number 579 read, "Whereas it is understood that the Indian Service is contemplating removing from the agency the function of caring for and dispersing of individual Indian monies, and whereas the local tribes have large sums of tribal funds on deposit for which the council feels responsible, and whereas tribal council has considerable discretion in management of the affairs of the tribes, and whereas it is the feeling of the council that the proposed action is detrimental to the welfare and best interest of the Indians and is in the direct opposition to the professed policies of the Indian Service, it being obvious that the proposed action will restrict the freedom of action of the tribal organization and retard the progress of its people. And whereas there is no indication that the proposed transfer will serve any constructive purpose or result in greater efficiency of operation, be it therefore resolved that the Tribal Council of the Warm Springs Reservation wishes to protest the action of the Indian Service in removing from the agency functions that rightfully belong there." Copies were furnished to the Commissioner of Indian Affairs, the District Director, and Tribal Attorney Brown. October 6th, 1949.
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0: That was Phil Collins with a Sus Studio here on 91.9 FM KWSO. 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They leave at 8 a.m. and return by 5. Folks will need to bring a lunch and snacks and money for purchasing produce. Call 541-553-3238 to sign up or for more information. The Community Wellness Center is kicking off the spooky season with Halloween movie nights in October. On October 8th and 26th, they will be playing Halloween movies from 5:30 to 7 p.m. There will be free snacks and scary movies for everyone to enjoy. Add Halloween movie night to your October plans on October 8th and 25th at the Warm Springs Community Wellness Center.
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2: The Warren Springs Reservation was created by treaty in 1855. The native people who lived along the Columbia River in Middle Oregon were relocated to the 640,000 acre reservation, changing their daily lives and seasonal routines. For thousands of years, our people of the Big River used canoes as a way to travel up, down, and across the river. These canoes were carved from very old cedar trees in the steep valleys of the gorge. Since our relocation to the inlands, we have lost our connection to the art of the canoe and have recently begun to revive this sacred tradition.
3: The canoes were very important to natives of the Columbia Plateau and had been used by our people for thousands of years to get across the river, go up and down the river. They were also used to acknowledge people of leadership. And way back in the old days, it's been said and is even documented that those of higher status within different bands or tribes, some of them would even be buried in a canoe, where they would take a canoe and cut it in half and then cover a deceased leader with the canoe and then cover the rest of it with rocks.
2: Many have forgotten our ways as canoe people, and the ones who have not are working to bring back the canoe to the Warren Springs community. Know Your Tribes on Warren Springs Community Radio, 91.9 FM, KWSO.
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0: is the Warm Springs program on KWSO. The Kenita Hot Springs Resort, formerly known as the Kenita Village, reopened in July 2026 after nearly a six-year closure that began due to financial and infrastructure challenges in September 2018. Following a more than $13 million renovation funded partly by federal rescue acts, the revived destination has been open for business and is doing well. That, according to Warm Springs Economic Development's Jim Sowers, who along with Ski Bowl partners to manage the resort.
1: You know, I'm not a resort executive. We've hired a group that's what they do. That's, I think, a big part of why we're succeeding is having

0: partners. Skee-Bowl has been doing tourism business that's seasonal for 30, 40 years. You make money by offering something unique to your customer and then providing them the things that they want so that they can stay there longer. So a big change to Kaneda was actually the restaurant. It was just a snack shop. And so we built out, made room for a more full-service kitchen so that we could then serve more different types of meals. So if someone wants to come to the hotel, it's not just a weekend. There'll be people that'll come out and they'll stay for 4 or 5 nights. The RV campers can stay longer. So you try to make it a stay vacation versus just a one-day trip and back or a one-night trip and back. And that seems to have worked well. It works in the holidays. And then the fundamental difference is the hot springs water. I tell people, I visit the customers, I say my job is to do the walkabout. I go visit with our customers, thank them, and just let them tell me what they think. And 95% of our customers are just excited. And the biggest compliment we get is how our staff treats them consistently. Really, we need something, we ask something, they'll go help us, they want to talk to us. So that's letting them engage with the community. They tell us that's a significant piece of it. And then it's the hot water, which is this hot springs cultural connection. There is no other true hot springs resort where all of these big pools, no matter which one you're in, is 100% hot springs water. Where you're getting in, you're walking down steps, you're in a pool-like environment that's easy, that's comfortable, that has lounge. You don't get that. Now, granted, you might not want that. You might want to go out into Eastern Oregon and get in a mud pond and hot springs. That's okay. But for that person with a family and young kids, and they got to get to go run around and they don't have to worry about it, and it just provides a unique experience with this hot springs water that doesn't exist. And it's rare I find a visitor that it's their first time. I bet 2% of the visitors that I talk to, it's their first time. It's second, third. The most significant I've reached is 5 generations. And so people like it. There's a connection to the culture. It's we're trying to enhance all of that. We have some plans. It's a startup. Every year we're doing something different. We're looking for ways to enhance it and improve it. That's what you have to do. It's exciting. We're happy the leadership gave us the chance to succeed. And the people, I think, have responded as well. You know, the community, free community, the days we have and whatnot seems to be very well received.
1: 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On the Warm Springs program, I'm Sue Matters for 91.9 FM KWSO.
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0: That was Magic Man by Heart here on 91.9 FM, KWSO. 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
2: Bisha Shonami is how you say happy in Nuwa. Bisha Shonami. Bisha Shonami.
3: Kwatlani is how you say happy in Itchishkin. Kwatlani. Kwatlani.
4: Kwan Kwan is how you say happy in Kikst. Kwan Kwan. Kwan Kwan.
5: Numu or Paiute.
2: Bisha Shonami. Bisha Shonami.
5: Itchishkin or Sahaptin.
3: Kwathlani. Kwathlani.
5: Kikst or Wasco.
4: Kwan Kwan. Kwan Kwan.
6: We are very excited to be rolling out more formal scheduling. You can call down to the community health side of the clinic at 541-553-2352 and request to be seen by myself, Dr. Fry, or Reneva doing her elder care visits. I'm also supporting her in the elder care visits, but we will also have the capability of doing those annual preventative visits for any age, well child checks, so those preventative visits for kiddos, and I can also do integrative health consult appointments, which is looking at maybe lifestyle options would be probably the simplest way to explain that. So if people are interested in looking at that form of health, they can also schedule those appointments.
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12: Warm Springs Community Health providers say getting checked is one of the easiest and safest ways to know whether you have a sexually transmitted infection or an STI.
10: What the Health from Warm Springs Community Health on 91.9 FM KWSO.

So let's get into it. I know he charmed your family and friends, and you thought it's cause he loves you, but it's cause he loves how everybody else loves him. I know it seems like he shines so bright,

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0: That was the Dire Straits with So Far Away here on 91.9 FM QWSO. 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The bus leaves at 9:30 and returns by 4:30. 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

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Because you

0: This is our People and Mother Earth on KWSO. I'm Sue Matters. What the Health is a monthly podcast being produced by Warm Springs Community Health and KWSO. The most recent edition of the podcast focused on immunizations. In Warm Springs, we have a high immunization rate, especially for our kiddos, and we want to keep that up. For families, keeping up on tracking when shots are due and so on can be a challenge. Mark Mason is a community health nurse who coordinates immunizations, and he and Dr. Michaela Fry talk about what families should know.
1: The timing part can be pretty challenging because I think there are sometimes some delays. I've watched you get questions from parents when they get a letter from the school that says their kid is due for something, and they come to the clinic and they find out that they actually had that immunization already. How do you help parents to

0: reconcile what the school is telling them versus what the kid's immunization record is showing.
1: So what I do is, in that case, is I recommend coming to the clinic to get a copy of the child's immunization records from the IHS medical record department. They can provide to the school. The school should generally have access to the Oregon immunization database called ALERT. So if they come in and get that record, they can go and take that to the school and show, and then, you know, see what the school has versus what their immunization history we have. If those immunizations were administered anywhere in the state of Oregon, they should be documented in that immunization database, the Oregon Alert that I mentioned. That's a statewide database that medical providers all over Oregon can view immunization histories for patients. It's actually Oregon state law that immunizations need to be reported to Alert within 14 days of administration. So even if we didn't give the vaccines, we should be able to see that they were given and can update a patient's chart at Community Health. Say if they, you know, were living in Portland and going to a clinic there, or seeing at COPA in Bend or Redmond. Unfortunately, we don't have access to see immunizations that were administered like in Washington or California. So even though we have a lot of community members that come back and forth from Yakima and kids get care there too, we always will have to get a paper copy if the parents bring that down, or have our records department reach out to the Yakima IHS or what have you and request those records. And then we can put those into the chart and then, you know, print that out and get a complete updated record. And that those updated immunizations from out of state, when we update those, that gets sent to the state database as well. So if they are going to COPA, they'll be able to see, oh, this kid got immunizations that were up in Yakima too. So, and they are up to date. We're not going to give them shots that they've already had. So it's one of the things I don't like to do.
0: That's what makes you so great at your job, too, is the coordination component. What I'm hearing is if a kid gets a due letter sent to the home, they can bring that into the clinic, mm-hmm. and we'll help them figure it out. We'll
1: Absolutely.
0: Help them figure out if they already
1: Absolutely.
0: Had it, if it was somewhere else, what documentation they need to get back to the school. Is there a specific time that the school year immunizations have to be done by?
1: There is. So for this year, so every year, you know, it's fairly similar. It's January, February. This particular year, to not get what's called an exclusion letter saying, hey, if your kids don't have this immunization, they're going to be kicked out at X date. If you have their immunizations that are required for school updated by the 13th of January, you won't get one of those letters. If you do get one of those letters, you have until February 24th to not have them turned away from school or childcare until that is updated.
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0: That was Bonnie Raitt with Something to Talk About here on 91.9 FM, KWSO. The Community Center is having a Halloween costume exchange today from 4:30 to 6:30 in the Social Hall. Warm Springs K3 Eagles football is hosting La Pine today as well. Kickoff is at 5 p.m.
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0: The Community Wellness Center is kicking off the spooky season with Halloween movie nights in October. On October 8th and 26th, they will be playing Halloween movies from 5:30 to 7 p.m. There will be free snacks and scary movies for everyone to enjoy. 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
2: When they heard Dad yell and Mom scream, they ran to the closet to hide. Children know what is happening around them. Domestic violence can have long-lasting, damaging effects for children that could lead to violent behavior later in life. If you are a parent who is experiencing abuse, it can be difficult to know how to protect your child. Offering 24-hour response and emergency shelter for victims in emergency crisis, the Confederated Tribes of Warm Springs Victims of Crime Services Office can be reached at 541-553-2293.
3: This is Our Living Lands, and I'm Jill Freitas. For Indigenous people, water is life and must be protected. That's the mission of Captain Paiute, the main character of an Indigenous comic book series. In this encore episode, KMPR's Jimmy Romo has more on Captain Paiute and other Indigenous comic book characters.
4: When Theo So was a child, he found his father's stash of comic books from the Vietnam War in an old shed. He was fascinated, but even in his youth, there was something he couldn't overlook. As an enrolled member of the Las Vegas Paiute tribe, he didn't see himself positively represented in those pages.
5: If they're in a book, if they're in a comic, they were sidekicks, or they were, you know, in the background, or they were the wild savages, the Wild West.
4: Before the modern era of comic books, which started in the 80s, many Indigenous characters were stereotypical representations. It wasn't until a friend handed him a new comic book with Indigenous characters on the cover, Tribal Force, that he finally saw himself reflected in the drawings.
5: That book right there relit the fire of me doing what I wanted to do, because I didn't see any Native Americans that had their own titles.
4: It was then that Theo started developing elements of the character that would become Captain Paiute. Sitting in an art class at Rancho High School, So would draw superheroes with his classmates.
5: The very first version was very Batman influenced. He had a big cape, big cowl on his head, and big old feather coming out of the back of his head, and he carried a tomahawk. Very stereotypical Native American.
4: But then So found the power of Pa, or water in Paiute, to make his Indigenous character extremely powerful.
5: Basically, what he does is he champions water rights, you know, and uses the water from Mother Earth as his power. He can use water any way. I mean, water's dense, you know, he can become, you know, super strong, or he can freeze around the ambient temperature around him. He can create ice, or he can create steam, or he can create anything with water.
4: So then tried to pursue a career in comics, but grew frustrated with the mixed feedback he'd get from publishers. He eventually shelved the project for the better part of 15 years. However, during that time, comic book publishers began to place greater emphasis on diversity and inclusion in their comics. Marvel Comics in particular pushed for not just diverse characters, but also diverse people behind the scenes. That includes other Native American characters like Daredevil's Echo. She's deaf and has Choctaw roots.
6: It's important for kids to see themselves represented in comic books. It's also important for kids to see the other represented in comic books.
4: That's Ben Morris, a lecturer of journalism and media studies at the University of Nevada, Las Vegas. Before that, he worked at Marvel for about a decade. Morris also grew up reading comic books, and in many ways, they were his first encounters with minority communities while growing up in his predominantly white suburban neighborhood.
6: I think for a long time, you had primarily white male storytellers. And it's those people trying to encapsulate a story that's not fully theirs. There's nothing wrong with that, but I think you really need that first-person perspective.
4: And telling stories from an Indigenous perspective is exactly what convinced So to pull Captain Paiute off the shelf in 2010.
5: I wanted something for our kids, our youth, the Native youth to look up to. You know, there's a superhero who looks like me, lives on the reservation like I do, and actually knows what goes on here.
4: Captain Paiute grew up on Indian country, on a fictional reservation called the Las Vegas Valley Paiute Reservation, and works as a hydrologist at his tribe and visits other reservations. He also has the power to harness Paw, Mother's power, to fight villains such as Bad Medicine, a witch doctor that comes from a fenced-off grave at a tribal cemetery. So far, So has published several issues of his Captain Paiute comic book and distributed them throughout the Las Vegas Valley and at comic book conventions. And when he hands them out, he gets to see Indigenous children get excited.
5: Kids who like, oh, wow, this is cool looking. This is awesome. And it's, for me, that's the ultimate kudos right there. That's the ultimate pat on the back is the kids.
4: For So, he hopes the ultimate takeaway is that Native Americans need to be their own storytellers, not Hollywood. Jimmy Romo, KNPR News.
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2: Live from NPR News in Washington, I'm Ryland Barton. President Trump is facing scathing criticism over remarks he made during a campaign stop in Nebraska. While talking about the increase in gas prices resulting from the Iran war, Trump seemed to suggest that allowing Iran to take out Los Angeles or San Diego would be a small price to pay compared to the war's eventual benefits. Steve Futterman has reaction from Los Angeles.
3: Officials here in California are strongly criticizing the president. Governor Gavin Newsom on social media called Trump deranged and dangerous. Los Angeles Mayor Karen Bass also had a strong response.
4: You don't say things like that. You're the president of the United States.
3: She told NPR irresponsible is not a strong enough word to describe the comments.
4: It's just frightening that a president of the United States would basically call on a foreign power to attack the nation's second largest city.
3: San Diego Mayor Todd Gloria said his city is not collateral damage and is not expendable. He told the president to keep San Diego out of his reckless war talk. For NPR News, I'm Steve Futterman in Los Angeles.
2: Massive student protest marches are being held in Paris and other French cities. The movement for better conditions in high schools is now in its second week. NPR's Eleanor Beardsley with protesters as they gathered in Paris.
5: They're all singing the Marseillaise. The students have climbed up the Republic statue and they're singing in unison with their signs right ahead of their march today. Tens of thousands of students are gathering here in Place de la République. They say that this is the strongest student movement in decades. They're even comparing it to May 1968, which brought down the government of President Charles de Gaulle.
2: That's NPR's Eleanor Beardsley reporting. A professor in Wisconsin has been recognized for his work scoping out so-called ghost particles. Sarah Lear of Wisconsin Public Radio has more on the latest winner of the Nobel Prize in Physics.
6: Neutrinos are nearly massless astrophysical particles. They're key to understanding black holes, galaxies, and other mysterious parts of the cosmos. But they're notoriously difficult to detect. Francis Halzen, a Belgian-born scientist, came up with an idea. Sometimes neutrinos put out flashes of light, which he thought could be glimpsed using sensors in clear glacial ice. That led the University of Wisconsin-Madison to build its Ice Cube telescope at the South Pole.
7: To summarize, people always thought this was like a cute idea, right? But it would never work.
6: Turns out those doubters were wrong. And now, at 82 years old, Halzen has a Nobel Prize to show for his work. For NPR News, I'm Sarah Lear in Madison, Wisconsin.
2: The U.S. stock market hit an all-time high today as expectations rose for companies to keep making more money. You're listening to NPR News from Washington. Attorneys for Krista Pike, who survived Tennessee's attempt to execute her last week, say she is awake and speaking in a hospital. Her attorneys say they are grateful for the medical team who, quote, treated Krista like a human and have provided exceptional care to her. Pike survived two doses of pentobarbital as Tennessee officials attempted to put her to death. A public comment period is wrapping up on the Trump administration's plan to reverse a ban on logging in national forests. NPR's Kirk Sigler reports the so-called roadless rule dates back to the Clinton administration.
8: The Trump administration wants to overturn the roadless rule that bans new road building on millions of acres of undeveloped national forest land, areas that had been set aside for possible wilderness designations. Travis Joseph with the timber group American Forest Resource Council says that rule is outdated.
9: This is a 25-year-old administrative policy passed by an administration, not by Congress. And the Constitution gives Congress the power to make the laws and regulations that govern public land.
8: Conservationists argue the rule is one of the only tools left to protect critical wildlife and watersheds in Alaska and the West. A final decision on its repeal is expected later this year. Kirk Sigler, NPR News.
2: Canadian Prime Minister Mark Carney says Quebec should focus on immediate economic challenges rather than a possible independence referendum years from now. from now. Yesterday, separatist Parti Québécois returned to power as Canada confronts President Trump's tariffs and repeated threats against the country. Meanwhile, Alberta is holding a vote to secede from Canada later this month. I'm Ryland Barton. This is NPR News from Washington.
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11: Hello there, Warm Springs and KWSO listeners. Thank you for tuning in at 6 minutes past 3 o'clock. Tribal Council has canceled meetings this week, and the Enterprise meeting at the Sim National Longhouse that was scheduled for this evening has been rescheduled. Will be rescheduled. There's free dental clinics hosted by the medical teams in collaboration with Warm Springs Managed Care that are happening this week. They're going until 4 o'clock today at the Old School Cafeteria and tomorrow from 9 to 2 and Thursday 9 to 2 at the Family Resource Center. 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Services are free and no appointment is necessary. The Sri Panya Collective invites individuals returning home from prison to the Brothers and Sisters in Progress, which is a peer-led re-entry support group. 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Also, you can email Antonio at shripanya.org. We have that email and phone number on today's community calendar. The Community Center is having its Halloween costume exchange today from 4:30 until 6:30 in the Social Hall. Warm Springs KA Eagles is hosting Lapine today with kickoff at 5 o'clock. The Warm Springs Johnson O'Malley's committee meeting is scheduled for today from 5:15 to 8 at the Conference Room of the Early Childhood Education Center. Warm Springs Recreation is taking kids ages 6 to 17 on a trip to the pumpkin patch at Leopold Farms in Boring on Friday. The bus will leave at 9:30 and return at 4:30. Kids need to be signed up and space is limited. The cost is $12. Permission slips and payments are accepted at the recreation office. Kids will need to bring a sack lunch, good walking shoes, and a warm jacket. Call 541-553-3243 for more information. Ben Film and the YME Center will feature a special screening of the movie Smoke Signals in Warm Springs on Friday. Actress Tantu Cardinal, who plays Arlene Joseph, who is Victor's mom in the film, will be in attendance for a meet and greet before the film and a panel after. The meet and greet starts at 2 o'clock and the film screening at 4:30. Just a reminder, we share KWSO's community calendar daily on your radio, on our website at kwso.org, and on your phone with the KWSO app. For event information, you can check out KWSO's What's Up This Week video on our YouTube page, on our website, and screens of the Health and Wellness Center and in the Family Resource Center Library. 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I'm Neil Morningout. It's 10 minutes past 3 o'clock.
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0: 91.9 FM KWS, a little bit of Fantasia with I Believe here on Warm Springs Community Radio. It is almost 17 minutes past 3 o'clock. I'm Neil Morningall, your host. You're tuned in to the afternoon rundown of Smike and over in the newsroom as my co-host. So, Smike, how's your afternoon rundown starting today?
1: Oh, it's going pretty good there, Neil. You know, it's Tuesday. We're almost, you know, a good portion through the week. And, you know, it's the Halloween month, October. It's what makes us all the greater.
0: Yeah, so it's the best time of the year, as you know.
1: Oh, yeah.
0: Some say it's debatable. I say not so much.
1: But non-debatable, non-negotiable.
0: Yeah, non-negotiable. That's what the best season is.
1: Oh, yes.
0: Is autumn, fall. No, this time of year when it's actually like the fall weather, we're not quite into the fall weather
1: yet. It's still in the 80s.
0: Still bright and sunny, still warm outside. But we'll get to the weather here in a little bit. But for now, it's time for a check-in with some afternoon news.
1: This is KWSO News. I'm Samayakin Allen. The Native Aspirations Community Prevention Meeting brings together Warm Springs programs, departments, and community partners each month to exchange service, updates, and coordinate activities. During the October meeting, a joint project team from OSU Cascades and OHSU announced plans to coordinate a community survey.
2: So my name is Caitlin Green. 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So you can get in touch with me. 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You can email me at greenkai@ohsu.edu or call or text me at 503-913-9750.
1: Again, the Community Belonging Survey is Thursday, October 15th from 5 to 7 p.m. at the Old School Cafeteria in Warm Springs. Meals will be provided and participants will receive a $10 gift card. Families are welcome and there will be activities for children on site. Warm Springs Tribal Council sessions this week have been canceled. The council will resume its agenda on Monday, October 12th. Tonight's Sinasho Enterprise budget meeting has been postponed, with the agency meeting now set for Monday, October 12th as well. For 2027, the key enterprise revenue contributions and pledged dividends to the tribe include Warm Springs Power and Water Enterprise, $12 million dividend, Warm Springs Gaming Enterprise projecting $1.8 million, Warm Springs Economic Development Corporation anticipating $727,000 across its holdings, which includes $150,000 from construction, $50,000 from GeoVisions, and over $500,000 from Kaneda Resort's top line revenue share. Composite Products Enterprise estimated dividend payment of $400,000, and Warm Springs Telecom $15,000 dividend contribution. All enterprise revenues will be routed directly into the budget to sustain local public services and tribal government programs on the Warm Springs Reservation. Election Day is Tuesday, November 3rd. In this general election in Oregon, we will be voting on a U.S. Senate seat, a U.S. representative, and a governor, amongst other state and local offices. To participate in the election, you must be a registered voter. October 13th is the last day to register to vote in the November 3rd election. And to register to vote in Oregon, you must be a U.S. citizen, a resident of Oregon, and 18 years old. You can register to vote online at the Oregon Secretary of State website or stop by your county clerk's office. Reporting for KWSO News, I'm Samayakin Allen. Up next, your weather.
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1: KWSO weather forecast for Central Oregon. For tonight, expect mostly clear skies with a low around the upper 40s. And for tomorrow, you'll be seeing sunny skies throughout the day with a high near the mid-80s. Reporting for KWSO News, I'm Samaya Allen.

0: 91.9 FM KWSO. That was Our Lady Peace Was Somewhere Out There. You're tuned into the Afternoon Rundown. I'm Neil Morningout. We are almost halfway through the 3 o'clock hour. It's 3:26 and a half. And I'd just like to tell you guys about the Plateau Travel Plaza here from Warm Springs Community Radio. But on the weekends and the evenings, KWSO features special music programming. It's a special music Friday night mix on Friday and oldies on Saturday night and Sundays. It's The Sound of Memphis on Beale Street Caravan at 7, followed by a country music mix on the Honky Tonk Show at 8 o'clock. 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
2: 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These platforms range from being hyperlocal to national. Fraudsters are also using social media to advertise fake online stores. So how do you protect yourself from all these kinds of scams? Do check a website's reviews before purchasing, particularly if it is one you haven't used before. Check the site's return and refunds policy. Reputable platforms will have detailed dispute handling processes listed as well. If you are doing a local meet, make sure you pick a very public place, such as a police station parking lot, during the day. Don't prepay. Do make arrangements to pay through a bank-backed electronic system that has consumer protection. Finally, as always, if the deal sounds too good to be true, it likely is. If you have been victimized by a cyber fraud, be sure to report it to the FBI's Internet Crime Complaint Center at www.ic3.gov.
3: The relationship between the U.S. government and tribal nations is one of great importance. Together, they create a third area of law known as tribal law. Within tribal law are acts, cases, decisions, and laws that focus on tribal nations, specifically determining their status and rights as a nation within the U.S. Certain laws are enacted to uphold tribal sovereignty, while others are enacted to undermine it. These acts should be learned and understood by tribal people because not only do they affect tribal rights, they can also affect a tribe's sovereignty and trust responsibility. I'm Annie, and this is Know Your Tribes on KWSO.
4: In 1790, the Indian Non-Intercourse Act was passed in which tribes are prohibited from selling any interest in land unless it is approved by the federal government. This means that sales that occur without the approval of the federal government are void and that tribes may even bring lawsuits to recover those lands sold without approval. However, in the 2005 City of Sherrill, New York versus Oneida Indian Nation case, it was determined that there was limits to how many years a tribe must wait before claiming a violation on the Indian Non-Intercourse Act. Having this act allows Indian tribes to reclaim lands that were sold without permission, but also limits them from the ability to sail on their own. With that being said, Indian lands are under the supervision of the federal government and are not to be sold without federal consent. With these limitations, tribes are limited on their sovereignty as well as protected from non-Indians who seek to take advantage of a tribe's land.
3: This information is gathered from the fourth edition book of The Rights of Indian and Tribes, written by Stephen L. Pavar. Understanding the tribal law is an important step to knowing what your rights are as a tribal member. This is Know Your Tribes on KWSO 91.9 FM.
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0: 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I'm Neil Morning Owl. 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
3: 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This is the Warm Springs program on KWSO. The Kenita Hot Springs Resort, formerly known as the Kenita Village, reopened in July 2026 after nearly a six-year closure that began due to financial and infrastructure challenges in September 2018. Following a more than $13 million renovation funded partly by federal rescue acts, the revived destination has been open for business and is doing well. That according to Warm Springs Economic Development's Jim Sowers, who along with Ski Bowl partners to manage the resort.
4: You know, I'm not a resort executive. We've hired a group that's what they do. That's, I think, a big part of why we're succeeding is having the right partners. Ski Bowl has been doing tourism business that's seasonal for 30, 40 years. You make money by offering something unique to your customer and then providing them the things that they want so that they can stay there longer. So a big change to Kenita was actually the restaurant. It was just a snack shop. And so we built out, made room for a more full-service kitchen so that we could then serve more different types of meals. So if someone wants to come to the hotel, it's not just a weekend. There'll be people that'll come out and they'll stay for four or five nights. The RV campers can stay longer. So you try to make it a stay vacation versus just a one-day trip and back or a one-night trip and back, and that seems to have worked well. Works in the holidays. And then the fundamental difference is the hot springs water. I tell people, I visit the customers, I say my job is to do the walkabout. I go visit with our customers, thank them, and just let them tell me what they think. And 95% of our customers are just excited. And the biggest compliment we get is how our staff treats them consistently. Really, we need something, we ask something, they'll go help us, they want to talk to us. So that's letting them engage with the community. They tell us that's a significant piece of it. And then it's the hot water, which is this hot springs cultural connection. There is no other true hot springs resort where all of these big pools, no matter which one you're in, is 100% hot springs water, where you're getting in, you're walking down steps, you're in a pool-like environment that's easy, that's comfortable, that has lounge. You don't get that. Now, granted, you might not want that. You might want to go out into Eastern Oregon and get in a mud pond and hot springs. That's okay. But for that person with a family and young kids, and they got to get to go run around and they don't have to worry about it, and it just provides a unique experience with this hot springs water that doesn't exist. And it's rare I find a visitor that it's their first time. I bet 2% of the visitors that I talk to, it's their first time. It's second, third. The most significant I've reached is five generations. And so people like it. There's a connection to the culture. It's we're trying to enhance all of that. We have some plans. It's a startup. Every year we're doing something different. We're looking for ways to enhance it and improve it. That's what you have to do. It's exciting. We're happy the leadership gave us the the chance to succeed, and the people, I think, have responded as well. You know, the community, free community, the days we have and whatnot seems to be very well received.
3: Jim Sowers is the Warm Springs Economic Development General Manager talking about Kaneda Hot Springs Resort. On the Warm Springs program, I'm Sue Matters for 91.9 FM KWSO.

0: We can all help make Warm Springs a healthier community. By creating positive experiences, we provide a protective factor against some of the negative things our kids might have to deal with. Part of that is being the best parent we can. Remember that it matters how you talk to a child when they make a mistake. Do not belittle or reprimand a child for something they do not understand. You can show them how to do something or say how there's a better way to go about it. It is more effective for teaching children using patience and remembering your goal is to help them learn using compassion and love instead of hateful discipline. Parents, relatives, and even people interacting with youth in the community can all have positive impact when teaching a child.
1: This is Bird Note. When we think of bird migrations, owls probably aren't the first birds we picture. You might think of a bluebird or a robin first. But the short-eared owl is one of a handful of owls that does migrate. Affectionately called shorties, they fly south for the winter in North America, but stay on the continent. In other parts of the world, like Europe and Asia, they take transcontinental flights. The northern saw-whit owl is another owl that's southbound come fall. Saw-whits were considered year-round residents, when in fact they migrate at night, unseen. Then there's the snowy owl, which moves away from its nesting grounds in the Arctic tundra to spend winter in the northern U.S. Unlike birds that flock to the same destination every year, snowies are more flexible, often wandering wherever they can find food. And let's not forget the burrowing owl. Some burrowing owls spend their whole life in one place, but others migrate every spring and fall with the regularity of a bluebird. So, next time someone mentions migration, think owls. For Bird Note, I'm Michael Stein. 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

0: A little bit of Rita Ora and Fatboy Slim with Praising You here on the Afternoon Rundown. I'm Neil Morningale. It is 13 minutes before 4 o'clock, and we'll send it on over to the newsroom.
1: This is KWSO News. I'm Samaya Kanalan. Central Oregon Community College and the Central Oregon Community College Faculty Forum reached a tentative collective bargaining agreement on Friday, October 2nd, narrowly averting a faculty strike scheduled for yesterday. All classes and college operations will proceed as scheduled. Following nearly a year of negotiations, the landmark deal delivers significant compensation gains aimed at bringing COCC faculty pay in line with statewide averages. Under the agreement, full-time faculty will receive salary increases between 13% and 27% in the first year, raising the starting pay to $75,000. Union leaders called the agreement transformative for faculty retention, while COCC leadership emphasized that it protects student continuity and maintains long-term financial sustainability. The contract now awaits a formal ratification by COCC FFF members and final approval from the COCC Board of Directors. The project to replace old concrete and make seismic upgrades to a two-mile stretch of Interstate 5 in Portland is about halfway done, and OPB's Riley Martinez reports.
2: Last month, the Oregon Department of Transportation closed all southbound lanes of I-5 near the Rose Quarter for repairs. Transportation officials had estimated the five-week closure could triple commute times. That's if drivers didn't change their routes or their modes of transportation. But many have. Tyler Graff is a spokesperson with TriMet. He said the agency has been tracking increased ridership on certain lines since the project began about 3 weeks ago.
3: That analysis showed that we actually provided more than 18,000 trips on just the yellow line for the first week of the project. So that is a pretty healthy boost in ridership.
2: Traffic on the neighborhood streets near the Rose Quarter have leveled off at roughly twice the usual amount. An ODOT spokesperson said the project is on track to finish by October 16th, and the highway will open shortly after. Riley Martinez reporting.
1: And efforts to return 34 miles of Columbia River shoreline to local jurisdiction have advanced after the U.S. House passed the Water Resources Development Act. As reported by Wendy Culverville for the Tri-City Herald, the legislation contains provisions to convey riverfront lands from the Army Corps of Engineers to area tribes, counties, and cities. Federal ownership of the shoreline dates back to the 1950s, when land was acquired for flood control projects and dam construction. Local officials anticipate that transferring ownership of selected parcels will decrease management expenditures by millions of dollars and improve maintenance across local parks. The proposal also honors protected sites and treaty rights for both the Confederated Tribes of the Umatilla Indian Reservation and Yakima Nation. The accompanying legislation is currently pending consideration in the Senate. Reporting for KWSO News, I'm Samaya Allen. Up next, your weather.
4: 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The Community Wellness Center Halloween Dance, Saturday, October 17th. 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Those dance moves will probably freak you out.
1: KWSO weather forecast for Central Oregon. For tonight, mostly clear skies with a low around the upper 40s. And for tomorrow, expect sunny skies throughout the day with a high near the mid-80s. Reporting for KWSO News, I'm Samaya Kanalan.

0: is Our People and Mother Earth on KWSO. I'm Sue Matters. What the Health is a monthly podcast being produced by Warm Springs Community Health and KWSO. The most recent edition of the podcast focused on immunizations. In Warm Springs, we have a high immunization rate, especially for our kiddos, and we want to keep that up. For families, keeping up on tracking when shots are due and so on can be a challenge. Mark Mason is a community health nurse who coordinates immunizations, and he and Dr. Michaela Fry talk about what families should know.
1: The timing part can be pretty challenging because I think there are sometimes some delays. I've watched you get questions from parents when they get a letter from the school that says their kid is due for something, and they come to the clinic and they find out that they actually had that immunization already. How do you help parents to reconcile what the school is telling them versus what the kid's immunization record is showing?
2: So what I do is, in that case, is I recommend coming to the clinic to get a copy of the child's immunization records from the IHS medical record department. They can provide to the school. The school should generally have access to the Oregon immunization database called ALERT. So if they come in and get that record, they can go and take that to the school and show, and then, you know, see what the school has versus what their immunization history we have. If those immunizations were administered anywhere in the state of Oregon, they should be documented in that immunization database, the Oregon ALERT that I mentioned. That's a statewide database that medical providers all over Oregon can view immunization histories for patients. It's actually Oregon state law that immunizations need to be reported to ALERT within 14 days of administration. So even if we didn't give that the vaccines, we should be able to see that they were given and can update a patient's chart at Community Health. Say if they, you know, were living in Portland and going to a clinic there, or seeing at COPA in Bend or Redmond. Unfortunately, we don't have access to see immunizations that were administered like in Washington or California. So even though we have a lot of community members that come back and forth from Yakima and kids get care there too, we always will have to get a paper copy if the parents bring that down, or have our records department reach out to the Yakima IHS or what have you and request those records. And then we can put those into the chart and then, you know, print that out and get a complete updated record. And that those updated immunizations from out of state, when we update those, that gets sent to the state database as well. So if they are going to COPA, they'll be able to see, oh, this kid got immunizations that were up in Yakima too. So, and they are up to date. We're not going to give them shots that they've already had. So it's one of the things I don't like to do.
1: That's what makes you so great at your job, too, is the coordination component. What I'm hearing is if a kid gets a due letter sent to the home, they can bring that into the clinic, mm-hmm. and we'll help them figure it out. We'll
2: Absolutely.
1: Help them figure out if they already
2: Absolutely.
1: Had it, if it was somewhere else, what documentation they yeah. need to get back to the school. Is there a specific time that the school year immunizations have to be done by?
2: There is. So for this year, so every year, you know, it's fairly similar. It's January, February. This particular year, to not get what's called an exclusion letter saying, hey, if your kids don't have this immunization, they're going to be kicked out at X date. If you have their immunizations that are required for school updated by the 13th of January, you won't get one of those letters. If you do get one of those letters, you have until February 24th to not have them turned away from school or childcare until that is updated.
0: That's Mark Mason and Dr. Michaela Fry talking about immunization.

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3: Live from NPR News in Washington, I'm Ryland Barton. There are just 4 weeks to go until Election Day. More than a million people have already cast their ballots, and more than $1 billion in political ads are planned across key House and Senate contests. NPR's Stephen Fowler has this look at the political landscape.
4: The map of races both parties view as competitive is expansive and runs deep into states where President Trump comfortably won in 2024. And the House party committees have ID'd close to 100 seats they feel are in play, with millions in spending lined up to try and shape the outcome. And in the Senate, Republicans have pulled back money from Georgia and North Carolina, where Democrats are polling better, instead sending resources to places like Kansas and South Carolina, where Trump's unpopularity makes the midterm more competitive than one might expect. Stephen Fowler, NPR News.
3: The Trump administration is urging Russia to be more transparent about the death of a lab worker in Siberia last week in a suspected case of pneumonic plague. NPR's Michelle Kellerman reports that the State Department says it's been in touch with Russia's foreign ministry since last Friday when the news first emerged.
5: Secretary of State Marco Rubio sounded frustrated with the lack of information, but he wouldn't speculate when asked whether this could have been a leak of a strain of the plague that was altered by Russia.
6: I think it's incumbent upon Russia to obviously share more information with the world. That's what they should do. That's what we hope they will do. And the more we can learn about what happened, then the better all of us can be in a position of responding.
5: So far, it is State Department health experts who have been reaching out to Russia for information, though arms control experts have expressed concern that Russia maintains an offensive biological warfare program. Michelle Kellerman, NPR News, the State Department.
3: Hollywood has a new powerhouse. Paramount's parent company, Skydance, has formally acquired Warner Brothers Discovery. NPR's Mondolito Del Barco reports on what this means for major assets in entertainment, news, and the people they employ.
7: David Ellison is growing his media empire with what will now be known collectively as Skydance, which he secured for more than $111 billion. The company merges two legendary movie studios, Paramount Pictures and Warner Brothers Pictures. Skydance also combines their streaming services, cable channels, and news outlets CNN and CBS News. The mega deal faced protests from actors, writers, and others worried about the concentration of power and political interference, but it ultimately passed legal and regulatory challenges in the U.S. and abroad. Ellison is starting out with a huge debt, and those who fought to block the merger worry there will be job cuts. Mandalit Del Barco, NPR News, Los Angeles.
3: The S&P 500 climbed more than 0.5% today, topping its record set in August. This is NPR News. The shock gloves immigration agents could soon use to control detainees worked so powerfully during a military exercise that participants felt intense pain, stopped fighting, and feared additional exposures. That's according to a previously unreleased Army study. ICE leaders were aware of the study's findings before signing the $16.7 million contract to buy 6,000 pairs of shock gloves. Dirty Dancing is celebrating its 40th anniversary, and a stage version will be on Broadway next year. Jeff London reports it's being directed by an actor from the movie.
8: Lonnie Price, who played the role of Neil Kellerman in the original film, is directing this adaptation. With a script by screenwriter Eleanor Bergstein, the show will feature songs from the movie, including this Academy and Grammy Award winner. The The production is part of a North American tour playing Detroit, Boston, and Toronto, among other cities, before it makes a 7-month stop on Broadway. Once the show closes in New York next September, it will go back on the road. For NPR News, I'm Jeff London in New York.
3: The NFL has suspended two officials for inappropriate conduct. Line judge Jeff Seaman received a 2-game suspension for swearing at Arizona tight end Trey McBride. Referee Adrian Hill was suspended for 1 game for unprofessional behavior toward Minnesota linebacker Eric Wilson. The NFL Players Association has called for officials to be held to the same standards as players. This is NPR.
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10: Hello there, Warm Springs and KWSO listeners. It's 6 minutes past 4 o'clock. Tribal Council has canceled their meetings this week. The Enterprise meeting at Simnasha that is scheduled for this evening will be rescheduled. They're having free dental clinics hosted by the medical teams in collaboration with the Warm Springs Managed Care happening this week. Tomorrow will be from 9 to 2 and Thursday 9 to 2. It will be held at the Family Resource Center. Services provided will include dental extractions and filling. Services are free and no appointment will be necessary. The Shripani Collective invites individuals returning home from prison to Brothers and Sisters in Progress, which is a peer-led reentry support group. 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The Community Center is going to be having their Halloween costume exchange today. It'll be from 4:30 until 6:30. So here in about 25 minutes, I'll be starting. And Warm Springs KA Eagles football is hosting Lapine today. Kickoff will be at 5 o'clock. The Warm Springs Johnson O'Malley Committee's next scheduled meeting is today from 5:15 to 8 o'clock in the conference room at ECE. Warm Springs Recreation is taking kids ages 6 to 17 on a field trip to the pumpkin patch at Leopold Farms in Boring on Friday. The bus is going to leave at 9:30 and return by 4:30. Kids need to be signed up and space is limited. The cost is $12. Permission slips and payments can be accepted at the recreation office. Kids will need to bring a sack lunch, good walking shoes, and a warm jacket. Call 541-553-3243 for more information. Ben Film and the YMU Center are going to be featuring a special screening of the movie Smoke Signals in Warm Springs on Friday. Actress Tantu Cardinal, who plays Arlene Joseph, which is Victor's mom, in the film, will be in attendance for a meet and greet before the film and a panel after. The meet and greet starts at 2 o'clock with the film screening at 4:30. The Ben Film Festival starts this week, and in addition to Smoke Signals, the YM will also show a narrative shorts showcase screening Friday at 7:30, and on Saturday at the YMU Center, there will be a screening at 5 o'clock of The River Remembers and First Descent, which is kayaking the Klamath, and a documentary short showcase at 7 o'clock. Visit benfilm.org for more details. 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You're tuned into the Afternoon Rundown. Coming up next is going to be Santana and J. Chet Kroger.
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0: 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Let's check in with some afternoon news.
1: This is KWSO News. I'm Samayak and Allen. The Native Aspirations Community Prevention Meeting brings together Warm Springs programs, departments, and community partners each month to exchange service updates, coordinate activities, and collaborate on ways to strengthen the community. During the October meeting, a joint project team from OSU Cascades and OHSU announced plans to coordinate a community survey.
2: So my name is Caitlin Green. I work for OHSU as a community research facilitator for Central Oregon. 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So you can get in touch with me. My name is Caitlin. You can email me at greenkai@ohsu.edu or call or text me at 503-913-9750.
1: Again, the Community Belonging Survey is Thursday, October 15th from 5 to 7 p.m. at the Old School Cafeteria in Warm Springs. Meals will be provided and participants will receive a $10 gift card. Families are welcome and there will be activities for children on site. Warm Springs Tribal Council sessions this week have been canceled. The council will resume its agenda on Monday, October 12th, and tonight's Sinacho Enterprise budget meeting has been postponed, with the agency meeting now set for Monday, October 12th as well. For 2027, the key enterprise revenue contributions and pledged dividends to the tribe include Warm Springs Power and Water Enterprises, $12 million dividend, Warm Springs Gaming Enterprise, projecting $1.8 million, Warm Springs Economic Development Corporation, anticipating $727 across its holdings, which includes $150,000 from construction, $50,000. $50,000 from GeoVisions and over $500,000 from 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Warm Springs Telecom $15,000 dividend contribution, and all enterprise revenues will be routed directly into the budget to sustain local public services and tribal government programs. And Election Day is Tuesday, November 3rd, in this general election in Oregon. We'll be voting on a U.S. Senate seat, a U.S. representative, and a governor, amongst other state and local offices. To participate in the election, you must be a registered voter. October 13th is the last day to register to vote in the November 3rd election. To register to vote in Oregon, you must be a U.S. citizen, a resident of Oregon, and 18 years old. You can register to vote online at the Oregon Secretary of State website or stop by your county clerk's office. Reporting for KWSO News, I'm Samaikin Allen. Up next, your weather.
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1: KWSO weather forecast for Central Oregon. For tonight, mostly clear skies, with a low around the upper 40s. And for tomorrow, expect sunny skies throughout the day with a high near the mid 80s. Reporting for KWSO News, I'm Samaikin Allen.

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1: The bald eagle hangs out a lot around our rivers and lakes. The bald eagle is a really good fisherman, just like us. Kamamol is how you say bald eagle in Ichishkin. Kamamol. Kamamol.
2: Bashia is how you say bald eagle in Numu. Bashia. Bashia.
3: Ichukchuk is how you say bald eagle in Kixt. Ichukchuk. Ichukchuk.
4: Mitch Anthony here with today's Daily Dose. Did you know that studies show that only 30% of the characteristics of aging are genetically determined? The other 70% are linked to lifestyle. Studies are increasingly demonstrating the roles of nutrition, stress management, attitude, activity level, and behavior on the process of aging. For years, people have assumed that aging would eventually become a debilitating process for all. But an increasingly active octogenarian society is changing that view. No doubt our physical systems slow down in degrees as we age. But the idea that we must accept limitations and become inert is ancient. It has been found that we are less prone to disease with proper nutrition, that staying physically active helps us to maintain mental alertness and clarity, that maintaining a sense of purpose and enthusiasm makes us less prone to stress and stress-related illness, that age is as much a state of mind as it is of matter. Satchel Paige once said that age is a case of mind over matter. If you don't mind, it doesn't matter. This is Mitch Anthony reminding you once again that life is whatever you make it.
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0: 91.9 FM KWS. A little bit of Morgan Wallen with I'm the Problem. Before the Angel Taylor with Like You Do here on the Afternoon Rundown. I'm Neil Morning Owl. We're halfway through the 4 o'clock hour at just under 4:30. And I'd like to say KWS's morning routine and afternoon rundown mix national and local news, information, music, and details about happenings in and around our community. It's a mix of what you need every weekday morning and afternoon here on 91.9 FM KWSO.
1: This is the Warm Springs program on KWSO. The Kenita Hot Springs Resort, formerly known as the Kenita Village, reopened in July 2026 after nearly a six-year closure that began due to financial and infrastructure challenges in September 2018. Following a more than $13 million renovation funded partly by federal rescue acts, the revived destination has been open for business and is doing well. That according to Warm Springs Economic Development's Jim Sowers, who along with Ski Bowl partners to manage the resort.
2: You know, I'm not a resort executive. We've hired a group that's what they do. That's, I think, a big part of why we're succeeding is having the right partners. Ski Bowl has been doing tourism business that's seasonal for 30, 40 years. You make money by offering something unique to your customer and then providing them the things that they want so that they can stay there longer. So a big change to Kenita was actually the restaurant. It was just a snack shop. And so we built out, made room for a more full-service kitchen so that we could then serve more different types of meals. So if someone wants to come to the hotel, it's not just a weekend. There'll be people that'll come out and they'll stay for 4 or 5 nights. The RV campers can stay longer. So you try to make it a stay vacation versus just a one-day trip and back or a one-night trip and back, and that seems to have worked well. Works in the holidays. And then the fundamental difference is the hot springs water. I tell people, I visit the customers, I say my job is to do the walkabout. I go visit with our customers, thank them, and just let them tell me what they think. And 95% of our customers are just excited. And the biggest compliment we get is how our staff treats them consistently. We need something, we ask something, they'll go help us, they want to talk to us. So that's letting them engage with the community. They tell us that's a significant piece of it. And then it's the hot water, which is this hot springs cultural connection. There is no other true hot springs resort where all of these big pools, no matter which one you're in, is 100% hot springs water. Where you're getting in, you're walking down steps, you're in a pool-like environment that's easy, that's comfortable, that has lounge. You don't get that. Now, granted, you might not want that. You might want to go out into Eastern Oregon and get in a mud pond and hot springs. That's okay. But for that person with a family and young kids, and they got to get to go run around, and they don't have to worry about it, and it just provides a unique experience with this hot springs water that doesn't exist. And it's rare I find a visitor that it's their first time. I bet 2% of the visitors that I talk to, it's their first time. It's second, third. The most significant I've reached is 5 generations. And so people like it. There's a connection to the culture. It's we're trying to enhance all of that. We have some plans. It's a startup. Every year we're doing something different. We're looking for ways to enhance it and improve it. That's what you have to do. It's exciting. We're happy the leadership gave us the chance to succeed, and the people, I think, have responded as well. You know, the community, free community, the days we have and whatnot seems to be very well received.
1: Jim Sowers is the Warm Springs Economic Development General Manager talking about Kenita Hot Springs Resort. On the Warm Springs program, I'm Sue Matters for 91.9 FM KWSO.

0: FM KWSO, Michelle Branch, and the New Radicals with The Game of Love. I'm Neil Morningall. You're tuned in to the Afternoon Rundown. We're about 22 minutes away from 5 o'clock, and we'd like to announce that Warm Springs OSU Extension is hosting their Fall Fruit Loop Tour on Saturday. Transportation will be available. They will leave at 8 a.m. and return by 5. Folks need to bring lunch and snacks and money for purchasing produce. Call 541-553-3238 to sign up for more information. Coming up next is going to be Baloo Brigada here on KWSO.
1: 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Getting tested for sexually transmitted infections may be easier than you think.
2: Warm Springs Community Health providers say chlamydia and gonorrhea can be detected with a urine test. Patients are asked to not urinate for about 2 hours before providing the sample. Swab testing is also available for chlamydia, gonorrhea, or trichomoniasis when needed.
3: Blood tests can be used to check for hepatitis B, hepatitis C, syphilis, and HIV. Warm Springs Community Health also offers point-of-care testing for hepatitis C, HIV, and syphilis using a small finger stick. The tests are quick. A positive point-of-care result would be followed up with a blood test to confirm things.
1: The testing is available at the Warm Springs Clinic, and providers say you don't need an appointment for the point-of-care testing. You can walk in. Testing is also available through the Jefferson County Health Department. Other options in Central Oregon include Planned Parenthood in Bend and the Deschutes County Health Department with locations in Bend and Redmond.
3: Contact Community Health or talk with your medical provider to learn more.
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0: by Baloo Brigada here on KWS. So I'm Neil Morning Owl. It is 14 minutes before 5 o'clock. Let's check in with some afternoon news.
1: This is KWSO News. I'm Samaikan Allen. Central Oregon Community College and the Central Oregon Community College Faculty Forum reached a tentative collective bargaining agreement on Friday, October 2nd, narrowly averting a faculty strike scheduled for yesterday. All classes and college operations will proceed as scheduled. Following nearly a year of negotiations, the landmark deal delivers significant compensation gains aimed at bringing COCC faculty pay in line with statewide averages. Under the agreement, full-time faculty will receive salary increases between 13% and 27% in the first year, raising the starting pay to $75,000. Union leaders call the agreement transformative for faculty retention, while COCC leadership emphasized that it protects student continuity and maintains long-term financial sustainability. The contract now awaits formal ratification by COCC FFF members and final approval from the COCC Board of Directors. The project to replace old concrete and make seismic upgrades to a two-mile stretch of Interstate 5 in Portland is about halfway done, and OPB's Riley Martinez reports.
2: Last month, the Oregon Department of Transportation closed all southbound lanes of I-5 near the Rose Quarter for repairs. Transportation officials had estimated the five-week closure could triple commute times. That's if drivers didn't change their routes or their modes of transportation. But many have. Tyler Graff is a spokesperson with TriMet. He said the agency has been tracking increased ridership on certain lines since the project began about 3 weeks ago.
3: That analysis showed that we actually provided more than 18,000 trips on just the Yellow Line for the first week of the project. So that is a pretty healthy boost in ridership.
2: Traffic on the neighborhood streets near the Rose Quarter have leveled off at roughly twice the usual amount. An ODOT spokesperson said the project is on track to finish by October 16th, and the highway will open shortly after. Riley Martinez reporting.
1: And efforts to return 34 miles of Columbia River shoreline to local jurisdiction have advanced after the U.S. House passed the Water Resources Development Act. As reported by Wendy Culverville for the Tri-City Herald, the legislation contains provisions to convey riverfront lands from the Army Corps of Engineers to area tribes, counties, and cities. Federal ownership of the shoreline dates back to the 1950s, when land was acquired for flood control projects and dam construction. Local officials anticipate that transferring ownership of selected parcels will decrease management expenditures by millions of dollars and improve maintenance across local parks. The proposal also honors protected sites and treaty rights for both the Confederate tribes of the Umatilla Indian Reservation and the Yakima Nation. The accompanying legislation is currently pending consideration in the Senate. Reporting for KWSO News, I'm Samaikan Allen. Up next, your weather.
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1: KWSO weather forecast for Central Oregon. For tonight, mostly clear skies with a low around the upper 40s. And for tomorrow, expect sunny skies throughout the day with a high near the mid-80s. Reporting for KWSO News, I'm Samaikan Allen.
0: Come here, man.

0: This is our People and Mother Earth on KWSO. I'm Sue Matters. What the Health is a monthly podcast being produced by Warm Springs Community Health and KWSO. The most recent edition of the podcast focused on immunizations. In Warm Springs, we have a high immunization rate, especially for our kiddos, and we want to keep that up. For families, keeping up on tracking when shots are due and so on can be a challenge. Mark Mason is a community health nurse who coordinates immunizations, and he and Dr. Michaela Fry talk about what families should know.
1: The timing part can be pretty challenging because I think there are sometimes some delays. I've watched you get questions from parents when they get a letter from the school that says their kid is due for something, and they come to the clinic and they find out that they actually have that immunization already. How do you help parents to reconcile what the school is telling them versus what the kid's immunization record is showing?
2: So what I do is, in that case, is I recommend coming to the clinic to get a copy of the child's immunization records from the IHS medical record department. They can provide to the school. The school should generally have access to the Oregon immunization database called ALERT. So if they come in and get that record, they can go and take that to the school and show, and then, you know, see what the school has versus what their immunization history we have. If those immunizations were administered anywhere in the state of Oregon, they should be documented in that immunization database, the Oregon Alert that I mentioned. That's a statewide database that medical providers all over Oregon can view immunization histories for patients. It's actually Oregon state law that immunizations need to be reported to Alert within 14 days of administration. So even if we didn't give that the vaccines, we should be able to see that they were given and can update a patient's chart at Community Health. Say if they, you know, were living in Portland and going to a clinic there, or seeing at COPA in Bend or Redmond. Unfortunately, we don't have access to see immunizations that were administered like in Washington or California. So even though we have a lot of community members that come back and forth from Yakima and kids get care there too, we always will have to get a paper copy if the parents bring that down, or have our records department reach out to the Yakima IHS or what have you and request those records. And then we can put those into the chart and then, you know, print that out and get a complete updated record. And that those updated immunizations from out of state, when we update those, that gets sent to the state database as well. So if they are going to COPA, they'll be able to see, oh, this kid got immunizations that were up in Yakima too. So, and they are up to date. We're not going to give them shots that they've already had. So it's one of the things I don't like to do.
1: That's what makes you so great at your job, too, is the coordination component. What I'm hearing is if a kid gets a due letter sent to the home, they can bring that into the clinic, mm-hmm. and we'll help them figure it out. We'll
2: Absolutely.
1: Help them figure out if they already
2: Absolutely.
1: Had it, if it was somewhere else, what documentation they yeah. need to get back to the school. Is there a specific time that the school year immunizations have to be done by?
2: There is. So for this year, so every year, you know, it's fairly similar. It's January, February. This particular year, to not get what's called an exclusion letter saying, hey, if your kids don't have this immunization, they're going to be kicked out at X date. If you have their immunizations that are required for school updated by the 13th of January, you won't get one of those letters. If you do get one of those letters, you have until February 24th to not have them turned away from school or childcare until that is updated.
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3: 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Text, call, or chat 988.
4: Owned and operated by the Confederated Tribes of Warm Springs.